0: Say first, say you're mad. I mean, you're
1: mad.
0: Yeah.
1: I am no longer a Democrat. I'm now a Libertarian Republican.
2: Ah, yes, Eric Swalwell's billionaire pal, California Klubeck. Klubeck. And he was, Swalwell was living in his multi-million dollar house. What is that, Michael? Like a $27 million house he was living in Beverly Hills. And Klubeck said that knowing Swalwell has made him leave the Democratic Party, which should happen to millions and millions of Americans that call themselves Democrats if they believed in common decency. But I know. That's a big if. Big if. Well, very happy Wednesday to you, and welcome back. We are at 888-630-9625. And the Swalwell saga steams along. You got, you know, these people on the, what is that, The View. The View. They are really, they redefine mental dwarfism. Mental incapacity. They should change the name of the show to The Smids. The Severely Mentally Ill Democrats, The Smids. What is today, Michael? Today is Wednesday. And that means it's hump day in the Clinton household, as everybody knows, and Hillary's got to get out of the house lickety-split because of the arrangement that they struck long ago. And it means that here on our modest and humble radio broadcast, heard all throughout the galaxy, that it is mailbag day. Mailbag day here on the Chris Plant Show, where we take questions from you, our beloved normal people, and try to answer them, and you know, do a reasonably good job. So it's mailbag day. It is hump day in the Clinton household. It is Wednesday, and if you're Eric Swalwell, it's definitely hump day, because boy, this guy, he's not having a good time. Another woman came forward yesterday to tell her story about Eric Swalwell drugging her with a roofie. It's called a roofie, luring her back to a hotel room. Oh, I have some papers I have to get in my hotel room. And now that I put a roofie in your glass of wine like Bill Cosby would do, he's the full Bill Cosby creep, this guy. And there are apparently still perhaps many more women to come forward to talk about their not-so-savory experiences with Eric the Creep Swalwell. And he's really something. But the nice lady that held a press conference yesterday, I thought was very credible. And she was no Christine Blasey Ford. She, but the Democrats dragged out of who knows where to try to smear Brett Kavanaugh. And they failed. But boy, they tried. You know, they did everything but firebomb the governor's mansion. Speaking of which, they've got a lot. Now we've got Eric Swalwell updates. But we've got Democrat Party updates with this Hassan Piker guy. You know, this Hassan Piker guy, he's a big time Democrat influencer. He's all over the internet, and he's an influencer, and he's a Democrat, and he carries their message of, like, kill the Jews, just like his Nazi forebears, Hassan Piker. And the Democrats love Hassan Piker. They're dating Hassan Piker. They want their daughters to date. They want their sons to date Hassan Piker. They're the Democrats. They wouldn't want to be prejudicial. We'll leave the house pets out of it for now. But Dems love Hassan Piker, comma, hate Jews. Hate Jews. Why do the Democrats hate the Jews? Oh, they've lined up with the fascists of the world. You know how they are. There's some, and they're violently, criminally insane. Honestly, the New York Times, this is a good one on Hassan Piker, the New York Times. They have left-wing hacks typing for them all over the place. It's like monkeys at a typewriter. And eventually, some of it will be Shakespeare, apparently, at the New York Times. New York Times faces backlash for changing headline of, this is pretty good, of an op-ed. They had an op-ed from a far-left lunatic, and they wrote an op-ed about Hassan Piker, who hates the Jews and would kill them all. And he's a Nazi and a fascist and a jihadi, and the Democrats want to hang out with him and get into the sleeping bag and wriggle around and call Hunter Biden on their cell phones. They're very unwell. But they had the Ezra Klein, radical left-winger, a self-loathing Jewish American, and a Democrat, you know, a New York Times and all that. And the headline was, Hassan Piker is not the enemy. Hassan Piker is not the enemy. No, he just wants to kill all the Jews. And that's not the enemy when you're the Democrat Party, because they apparently want to kill all the Jews, too. Even their Jews want to kill all the Jews, if you want to be a good party member. But they the headline was, Hassan Piker is not the enemy. And then the New York Times changed the headline on the Internet. They can do this. And the headline, the new headline is, this is why there is no liberal Joe Rogan. This is why there is no liberal Joe Rogan. And that's because these, because they're all criminally mentally insane. They're mentally ill. They're violently criminally insane, genocidal a lot of the time. They're really like Nazis or like Al-Qaeda. The Democrat Party is pretty much in cahoots with Al-Qaeda at this point. Isn't that amazing? And Hassan Piker, naturally invited to Yale University. That's that used to be a good school. Is that a four-year school? Hassan Piker says the American Empire, he calls it the American Empire, is dying at well-attended debate at Yale University. And, yeah, the American Empire is dying, and he's trying to kill it. He's trying to choke it like it's one of Eric Swalwell's dates, trying to, he's choking the life out of the United States of America, like he is Eric Swalwell, and America is a date. Because that's what Eric Swalwell does, a little choke until they pass out, and you already give him a roofie, and you got the full Bill Cosby going on and all that stuff. And Hassan Piker, remember Hassan Piker, the guy, we played audio of him before, including, I think, yesterday, where he said that, oh, we deserved September 11th, the attacks of September 11th, 2001, because we're bad and Jews, you know, something like that. But Hassan Piker defends Hamas support. He loves Hamas. He'd rather vote for Hamas than for Israel because he's a terrorist or a wannabe terrorist because he's a freak show. But he's a perfectly mainstream popular Democrat. And they're all they should be wearing armbands and goose stepping around the yard, you know, on the cobblestones with hobnailed boots because they're really getting close. There are death camps coming from the Democrat Party. Hassan Piker defends Hamas support as Pod Save America host tries to get him to disavow it. He was trying to, John Favreau, trying to, on Pod Save America, trying to get Hassan Piker to say, well, you didn't really mean what you said. It was just a slip of the tongue. And he said, oh, no, I would kill them all. And I would vote for Hamas because, you know, and the rape doesn't bother him. He said the kidnappings and the rapes of October 7th, that really doesn't bother him. No big deal. And he's a mainstream Democrat. The New York Times loves him. CNN loves him. And he is a genocidal fascist, but in perfectly well with the Democrat Party. Because, oh, yeah, by the way, today is, you might have been tracking this already. Today is tax day. It's tax day today. Today is the day to have your taxes in. And I did, and just to be on the safe side, I asked my best girl again this morning, sitting in bed, watching some television, got my iPad, taking notes on audio to send to Michael Piercy on the old iPad, and eating some of this, what is that, Greek yogurt and granola and blueberries, eating that, and my field of greens, and watching it. And I said, oh, today's tax day. And I said, and we're all done. We don't have to do anything today. And she said, no, that's right. We're all done. Thanks to her. And we don't have to do anything today. So I gave a little knuckles bump in between the pillows and said, okay, good, tax day. But keep in mind that because it's tax day and President Trump is in the White House, the average tax refund this year is 11% higher, 11% higher, the latest IRS filing data shows. Isn't that amazing? The average tax refund for the average American is about 11% higher, right, so far this season compared with about the same period in 2025, according to the IRS filing data. As of April 3rd, the average refund amount to individual filers was $3,462, up from $3,116 about 1 year ago, the IRS said. So that is, you know, that's progress. That's movement in the right direction. The Democrats probably want to burn a synagogue when they see that because they're mentally ill and violently criminally insane. But we've got that going. What does that reflect about these tax numbers reflect about 99.8 million, 99.8 million individual tax returns. I think that Hunter Biden is probably not filing his tax returns this year. He owes his lawyers, $17 million. They must be real good lawyers. They kept him out of the penitentiary, I suppose. And, yeah, so I think $17 million. And he's fled the country. He's out of the country. He's just, maybe he should be hanging out with Tara Reid in Russia. You know, the woman that was a staffer for Joe Biden. Joe Biden sexually assaulted her with his hands pinned her against the wall. And she felt so unsafe during the Biden administration in the United States that she fled. Where'd she flee to, Michael? She's a Democrat. She fled to Russia. She fled to Putin's Russia. Maybe Hunter Biden should be hanging out with her. I'm telling you. And Hunter Biden wants to have a cage match with Donald Trump Jr. and Eric Trump. And I don't think that's a good idea for him. He's a crackhead. He's a mentally ill crackhead. But I think every Democrat a crackhead? There seems pretty close. So we've got that going on. Democrats, I want to get to Hassan Piker. I've got audio for you. And the crazy Pakistani, there's one of the ministers involved in the peace negotiations there. He says Israel is a curse for humanity and should burn in hell. And he's the guy negotiating the peace because the Muslims, you know, they got it's the sword of death and by the beard of Odin, completely nuts, lunacy. So he got that going. Oh, yeah, speaking of the sword of Islam and all that, the UK and France, the United Kingdom and France, plan military operation to open the Strait of Hormuz. Hey, isn't that everything Donald Trump said should happen? Because that's kind of fascinating. After Iran war ends, they say, as split with Trump becomes clearer. Actually, that's the headline from The Sun. I've got to say, actually, as them responding to what President Trump is telling them becomes clearer. That's what's going on there, but pay no attention to that. And Europe drafts post-war plan to free up Hormuz without U.S. That's the Wall Street Journal story. Good. You guys going to do something on your own for yourselves, for the world? That's interesting. And then you can pay off our national debt. You guys should pay off our national debt. You can start today. Start paying off our national debt since we've been, you know, providing you the gravy train for what now, 80 years or something good like that. You guys. Mm-mm-mm. Oh, and The Economist. That's a magazine. They become very anti-Trump magazine. I guess they have been all along, but they're supposed to be this and they're not. The Economist says, if it starts, this is their headline. It's a nuclear arms race now. If it starts, a nuclear arms race will be unstoppable. Well, that's you got to stop Iran because they're a terrorist organization. It's like Al-Qaeda having underground uranium enrichment facilities and extending the range of their ballistic missiles. And Al-Qaeda's building an arsenal of nuclear weapons. And the Democrats shrug and attack the United States. The Democrat Party is not on the side of the United States of America. Not even close. Mm-mm-mm. Oh, and you see, Joe Biden was out and about. He was standing upright, which surprised and impressed everyone. But he was making a fool of himself. He had a portrait of him being unveiled. As you might, he was president of the United States. And there was, at the event for Joe Biden, there's a black man, and only one black man, present at the event. And Joe Biden kept mistaking him for Barack Obama. Hey, who's the black guy? Hey, are you articulate and bright and clean? Because Biden appears to mistake black man for Obama during Syracuse speech, giving a speech in Syracuse. And he's like, hey, who's the black guy? And the guy is embarrassed and he's rolling his eyes and saying, I'm not Barack Obama, but that's the second time you said that and you're quite mental. And then the Newsweek magazine headline, MAGA mocks Joe Biden for saying black man looks like Barack Obama. That's the whole headline at Newsweek magazine. Well, yeah, because we're pointing out that you guys pretended that he was a good president and he was smart and his brain was working properly and his faculties were working. But it's all a lie. It's all a big lie, just a big lie. The Democrat Party's big lie. We got a lot of big lie coming from the Democrats. in the last 24 hours. And it's mailbag day here. It's good. Mm-mm-mm. Yes, sir. I am telling you. Oh, and also small talk. This study on small talk. Dread small talk. You'll like it more than you think, according to new researchers. You should be making small talk, engaging in small talk with people in line at the grocery store and, you know, on a street corner and stuff, which I do constantly, as you might imagine. I'm, you know, everybody I bump into, I'm striking up conversations with. But it turns out there's a scientific study and small talk with people. That's good. It's part of life. I remember that. That was good. So the Democrats hating the Jews and loving Hassan Piker, who hates the Jews, which is kind of weird. And Eric Swalwell, the creep. And he's, how many more Democrats like Eric Swalwell? What happened to Pound Me Too? Where's the Pound Me Too? Where are the Democrats with the Pound Me Too movement with Eric Swalwell? He should have a Pound Me Too tattoo on his forehead. You know, the Eric Swalwell Pound Me Too forehead tattoo.

0: Governor Wes Moore is in trouble with Democrats because an old college yearbook photo emerged, and it says that he's a member of the College Republicans. So the Democrats might have to lynch him, as they have a long history of doing. It's almost funny. We may get back into that. But right now, let's go to the telephones and talk to the great American people. I look forward to Savannah Hernandez, the young woman, lovely young woman, Turning Point USA reporter, violently attacked by Democrat criminals, a big, fat Democrat criminal knocking her to the ground, a lovely young woman doing her job as a reporter. The violent criminal left attacked her. And the news media doesn't care. They don't care about the First Amendment or any of that stuff. They're truly mental. All right, let's go to the telephones, Michael, although I'm running out the clock, aren't I? Let's go to Rob, calling from Montgomery County, Maryland. Robert, you're on the Chris Plant Show.
1: Good morning, Chris.
0: Good morning, Rob.
1: Chris. I'm here. I'm trying to take the phone off speaker.
0: I got you.
1: Anyway, I wanted to say just two things real quick. Uh-huh. And good morning to you. I hope that you all can beat the heat today. It's supposed to get up to 90.
0: Global warming.
1: Or thereabouts.
0: Yeah.
1: But next week it'll be global cooling. It's supposed to be very, very
0: That'll
1: cool
0: be climate change.
1: Yeah.
0: It's climate change.
1: Anyway. Yeah. Hey, number one, has the Democrat Party actually done anything for anyone lately? I think if you just polled, I love that word, right, the poll.
0: Yeah.
1: 100 people and ask them a question, what has your party done for America?
0: Tell you what, Rob, hang in there for me for a minute, will you?

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1: The mayor of Kansas City here. 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
3: News, I'm Roxanne Evans. Initial reports from the medical examiner in D.C. says Lindsey Graham died from a ruptured aorta.
4: The condition is due to a clogging or hardening of the arteries. Senator Graham's office released the statement from the medical examiner, which also said a full death certificate will not be released until all testing is complete.
3: Fox's Gernal Scott. President Trump paid tribute tonight, calling Graham a true American patriot. Tensions remain high in the Middle East as military strikes grow between the U.S. and Iran over the Strait of Hormuz. The State Department spokesman, Tommy Pigott, tells Fox News, our Gulf allies stand with us.
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11: A Better Life with Dr. Sanjay Gupta.
12: A colleague of mine went to a meeting of the primetime seniors the other week. There are programs like this all over the country for people in their 60s, 70s, 80s, and beyond to stay active. It's not just something to keep older folks busy. It helps to keep their bodies in shape and their brains sharp. Showing up with a good attitude is a must, and research shows that having the right mindset actually does lead to better physical aging. So if you need some suggestions to boost your positivity, experts we talked to recommended focusing on goals, which can boost your confidence. Practice gratitude, they said. One of the seniors my colleague met told her that just waking up in the morning is, quote, better than the alternative. That's true. Focus on the things you can control. Diet and exercise, and very importantly, surround yourself with positive people, because that can be contagious. I'm Dr. Sanjay Gupta, helping you live a better life.
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16: Yeah, we've got J.D. Vance talking about a whole lot of things and covering stuff, Turning Point USA. Savannah Hernandez being violently attacked by Democrats who are all violent criminals and misogynists and, you know, Bill Cosby-style druggers and rapists and, you know, the Democrats, the Democrat Party. And we got Eric Swalwell, too. But let's get back to our friend Rob, who's hanging on there, who I rudely cut off because of that clock and the, you know, commercial radio. Sorry, Rob, we're not NPR, so we got to pay our own bills, you know, rather than suckling on the taxpayer teat like those NPR people, national pen. But you were just getting going, so thank you for hanging in there, Rob.
19: The tax man, I love that. Is it the tax man?
16: Yeah, the Beatles had some tax
19: man. You know, yeah. Your colleague there deserves an Academy Award for the music. it's priceless.
16: It's nice. Like it's nice of you to notice. Like you. Thank you.
19: Like you. You too. anyway, I had said that I'd like to hear just one positive thing from the other side. You never hear anything positive. It's all Trump. It's Trump this or Trump that. They're like a bunch of babies. They are. They're like children. They never graduated from anything. I don't think they graduated. If they did, they'd regress. But
16: I've been saying forever, Rob, that they have the brains of 5-year-olds. They have the brains of children. They genuinely do. You see it again and again. They're old. They're fat. They have beards. They wear suits. And they sound like 5-year-olds.
19: I wish I could send you the text picture that a friend of mine in Florida sent me from near Inverness. It's priceless from when they were, what was that? They were protesting. You know, they're all fat and. Well, they're all fat in the head, too. But
16: yeah, that's a fact. And this big fat guy that attacked Savannah Hernandez and knocked her to the ground, running up behind her and knocking this beautiful young woman to the ground who's a news reporter. And honestly, I was talking about this, but I don't know, with Michael or with my best girl this morning. It's all a blur. But if conservatives with MAGA hats had attacked a liberal media woman and beat her and knocked her to the ground, the entirety of the American news media would be going crazy. Every Republican would be held to account on Capitol Hill. They'd all have to respond to, oh, what is this? How can this happen? At a Turning Point USA event, when the head of Turning Point USA, the founder, was murdered by the Democrats not too long ago, assassinated by the Democrats, and the Democrats assassinate a lot of people throughout the history of the Democrat Party. But I digress.
19: Still going after his wife.
16: Say again.
19: They're still going after his wife.
16: Well, that's right.
19: Various things.
16: Yeah, and, we're going to get to some of that too, because she wouldn't go to the Turning Point USA event where the vice president was attending because of security threats and death threats, because the Democrats are a violent criminal organization. And they're the Revolutionary Communist Party, I think.
19: They're awful.
16: Yeah, they really are. And they're getting worse and worse. And the worse things get with Eric Swalwell and with your Hassan Pikers of the world, the more the Democrats come out of the closet as kind of the source of evil on earth. And they really are. They're the dumb party, the Republican Party, and not good at politics. And the evil party with After School Satan Club, Rob. They stood up after school Satan clubs across America. A lunatic in Grand Central Station in New York over the weekend stabbing three senior citizens with a big knife, yelling, "I am Lucifer, I am Lucifer," before the police shot him dead to stop him from slashing more people. And the Democrats want to defund the police and fund the mad slasher, because the Democrat Party is just membership is a mental illness.
19: Chris, one last thing.
16: Yes, sir.
19: Can we change the colors from red to blue, please?
16: Honestly, I've been talking about that for years, too. And the Republicans on Capitol Hill, if they knew how to pick a fight, and if they knew how to fight a fight, I would not allow the Russell Senate Office Building to remain called the Russell Senate Office Building. Richard Russell, a Georgia Democrat senator who is a segregationist and a racist, and the Democrats got one of three Senate office buildings, only three Senate office buildings, where the senators have their offices named for Richard Russell, the Democrat segregationist racist from Georgia from the old days, probably a pal of Joe Biden's. Amazing stuff. I'd get rid of that, and I'd change it to Hiram Revels, the first black man to serve in Congress, and he was a senator and a Republican. And honestly, the red state, blue state stuff, the Democrat Party is the reddest that any party has ever been in the history of the United States, and they call themselves blue, and they call conservatives red, and that's a lot of bourgeois. And if I were Speaker of the House, I would just start saying, we're going to make a change here, and the media can do what they want. The corrupt media can do what they want. And also, if I were the head of Newsmax TV, which I'm not, or if I were the head of Fox News, I would do it unilaterally and say, this network from now on is identifying the Democrat Party as red and identifying the Republican Party as blue. And I would do that as a network. And then I'd drag out, you know, Rob, you may remember, I've talked about this, not lately, but how the kind of the news media and their Democrat pals chose blue for the Democrats and chose red for the Republicans. They used to switch them back and forth every election, every 4-year election cycle, presidential election cycle. And this year, the Republicans would be blue. And then in 4 years, the Republicans would be red. And then the Democrats decided, oh, let's stop changing. Let's just make the Democrats true blue and we'll make the Republicans evil red. And that's what they did.
19: Chris, you have my vote, but you're irreplaceable. But you know, yeah, I think they like buy everything. It's buy this and buy change from one. They're like chameleons. Hey, listen, thanks a lot, and please have a wonderful day.
16: Yeah, man.
19: And I've always said to you, God bless you and your staff and everyone else down there. You have a wonderful, wonderful show, and you keep a lot of people in the know, and you have a lot of PMA. You know, the PMA is important.
16: Got a lot of PMA. What's PMA?
19: Positive mental attitude.
16: Oh, positive mental attitude. Okay, PMA. Good. I'm in favor of that. I'm definitely in favor. Rob, thank you very much, and keep laughing, buddy.
19: Thank you.
16: Yeah.
19: All right, man.
16: It's madness out there, and the Democrat Party is violent. They're extremely violent. They're constantly violent. Boy, are they violent, Michael? How violent are they? All right. Let's see which violent thing. What do we want to get to? It's just it's so amazing. We got. Hassan Piker. We've got, let's get to Hassan Piker. Let's get to, because we were talking about Hassan Piker and the Democrats, they love jihad against the Jewish people, just like the Nazis of the Socialist Workers Party of Adolf Hitler. Remarkable stuff. And they, you know, look, Eric Swalwell, they're the party of Eric Swalwell, of Hassan Piker. They're not the party of the United States of America. But the New York Times, with the Ezra Klein, left-wing, self-loathing Jewish typist for the left, Hassan Piker is not the enemy. Hassan Piker is not the enemy. Well, we know. Let's just jump into Hassan Piker, because everybody should know about this Democrat. He reveals who the Democrat Party is, what the Democrat Party is. And also, so do the fellow travelers of Hassan Piker and all the commies that are out there. But here is Ilhan Omar. She's a jihadi. It was weird, right in the middle of this soundbite, a black scorpion crawled out of her hair and came crawling down her neck, and she didn't even feel it. That's weird. And I just made that part up. There was no black scorpion, but I've always envisioned her sun-bleached bones in the windswept deserts of Somaliland and black scorpions crawling over her bones, which is where she'd be if the United States had not saved her and her family, and she wants to firebomb us for it because she's an Islamic jihadi. She's not one of the good guys. You know, as I like to say about the Democrats, to paraphrase President Trump, they're not sending their best. Huh? And that's the Democrats to Washington, not the illegal alien gang members that the Democrats are importing by the millions, which they're also doing because they're filth. You know, they're the filthies. But here is the jihadi Ilhan Omar talking about her jihadi fellow traveler, Hassan Piker, who is a big Democrat Party influencer on Al Gore's amazing internet.
20: Support for Israel, like, essentially doesn't really exist, especially within the Democratic base.
16: Support doesn't exist.
20: It makes sense that if you are running for a political position, whether it's Congress or for the presidency, and you're a Democrat, and you might find yourself in a competitive Democratic primary, that's going to be at least where people start the conversation.
16: Yeah, at least that's going to be where people start the conversation. But being anti-Israel is where you start the conversation, like their Nazi forebears and like Al-Qaeda, you know, the people that crashed those airliners into the buildings and all that stuff. I remember it well. And here's left-wing media from MS-13 Now. The headline is AOC, you know, the dim-witted Alexandria Ocasio-Cortez. AOC finally takes a position that makes sense on military aid to Israel. And you know what the one that makes sense is? Nothing for you Jews. You must be wiped from the face of the earth. You must be exterminated from the river to the sea. They don't know which river and which sea because they're dumb. But Representative Alexandria Ocasio-Cortez's pivot reflects a changing party ahead of 2028. Well, what is this now? Alexandria Ocasio-Cortez voted last summer against an amendment to cut off aid for Israel's missile defense to make them vulnerable to Iran, the world's number one, jihad outfit, the Islamic Revolution. Her vote was a striking break with several progressives whom she often has voted alongside, including Representatives Ilhan Omar, who we just played, their total jihadi. Minnesota Democrat, what happened to Minnesota? Rashida Tlaib, Democrat, Michigan, and enraged many on the pro-Palestinian left. But now she's come around. Now she's for cutting off Israel altogether. So they're on their own. You know, they're on their own. It's like Blazing Saddles. Kid, you're on your own. So the Democrat Party as well. Let the Islamic world massacre all the Jews and kill them all and wipe Israel off the face of the earth. And then the Democrats can get to killing them here in the United States, I would assume. But isn't that amazing? Da, da, da. See, Alexandria Ocasio-Cortez put a statement out to MS-13 Now. I believe the Israeli government is well able to fund the Iron Dome system, which has proven critical to keep innocent civilians safe from rocket attacks and bombardment. Consistent with my voting to date, I will not support Congress sending more tax dollars and military aid to a government that consistently ignores international law and U.S. law. So here she's cutting off the Jews because she's a goose-stepping fascist who didn't know where lettuce came from until she was 45 because she thought it came from Whole Foods. Whole Foods is where it comes from. So she is now anti-Israel, cutting off Israel completely. And she is like, you know, one of the cupcakes of the Democrat Party. And she'll be firebombing. You know, they firebombed the Democrats, the Jewish governor's mansion in Pennsylvania, because the Jewish governor, it was the first night of Passover when they firebombed the governor's mansion, burned it up real good. They had just finished dinner, Seder dinner, Passover. And the Democrats firebombed the Jewish governor's home. And then the criminal was caught. The firebomber with the Molotov cocktails was caught. And he said, well, yeah, that Jew is too pro-Israel. So the Democrats are firebombing everybody in there. And here's Ilhan Omar. She is a jihadi, and she no like the Jews.
20: Our relationship with Israel is part of that conversation, whether you are okay in
16: Sing song.
20: Continuing to give this $3.8 billion annually to Israel or not. That's going to be part of the conversation. I believe we should also go further and say, yes. Are you committed?
16: Yes.
20: To ending the impunity that we provide to Israel internationally, because accountability will never come to Israel as long as the United States has that veto power to stop them from, you know, being held accountable.
16: She is on Hassan Piker's show, a streaming show, and he's agreeing enthusiastically. Yes, death to the Jews, death to the Jews, and from the river to the sea, and death to America. This is the death to America crowd. That's who these people are. Ilhan Omar with her pal, Hassan Piker.
20: The problem shouldn't be the streamer who understands where the base is.
16: Hassan Piker.
20: Who's coming from a place of integrity and honesty.
16: Integrity
20: and
16: honesty.
20: Supporting a candidate that really fits that 90-10 issue the exact way that it should. Because if we are to have a representative democracy, the people have to represent the interest of those that they are seeking to govern.
2: Yeah.
16: Yeah, yeah. Hassan Piker agrees. He's like leaning back with an AK-47 and a turban, and he's got a dead Jew at his feet. And these people are living in the Middle Ages, and she should be deported from the United States by catapult back to Somaliland, where her communist father brutalized the people there. When he was in the military, but never mind that. Hassan Piker and Ilhan Omar.
21: I think we do have a real opportunity to make some significant changes and build a real left caucus in the party and hopefully maybe even bully some other Democrats into coming on board with positions that they previously would never have the moral courage to openly fight for.
20: Yeah.
16: Deutschland, Deutschland, über alles. To have the courage, they got to have the courage to join the genocidal fascist racists, because the Democrat Party has made it trendy and fashionable to be a genocidal racist fascist bloodthirsty ghoul from hell. You know, the Democrat Party. And don't forget to sign the kids up for the After School Satan Club, where they'll pick up more of this good stuff from the Democrat Party, the reddest party America has ever seen.

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4: We've got the Democrat Party, and it is kind of a funny story out of Maryland. They're very upset. Governor Wes Moore, the college Republican, that's the headline with a question mark. Questions mount. They're back to Swalwell now. After yearbook photo surfaces, and they got a picture of the governor's mansion here in Maryland, Wes Moore, he in college, where as a military school, and he... He's at Valley Forge Military College. There's a yearbook picture of him in his uniform, very dressy uniform. And in the below the photo, there are little descriptors of Wes Moore, the Democrat, who the Democrats want to run for president because he's black. And that's all that matters. He's the second, you know, black guy to come along who's articulate and bright and clean, just like Joe Biden said about Barack Hussein Obama. But this is bad news for him because... The picture beneath it says that he is on the Dean's Council, that he's clubs and organizations, college Republicans. Now the Democrats are going to have to murder him. They got to myrtleize him because they can't have that. And it naturally reminds everyone of another Democrat governor, this one from the Commonwealth of Virginia, right? And that was Ralph Shearer Northam. And in his college yearbook, there's a picture here that of one guy in blackface, total blackface with some funny plaid pants and a goofy hat, total blackface. And is that Governor Ralph Northam? Or the guy next to him is in a full-blown Democrat, pointed white hat, KKK uniform. And for when you're a Democrat, this is no problem. Except this is going to be a bigger problem with Wes Moore. Because he said he's a Republican. See, wearing a KKK uniform, that's a Democrat club. That's a Democrat club. The Democrats created it. Nathan Bedford Forrest, you know, to Robert Byrd. It's a Democrat club. So Ralph Northam was okay being in a KKK uniform, but saying you're a Republican,

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1: A major loss in Washington. Roxanne Evans, Fox News. New details are emerging about what is believed to have caused the sudden death of South Carolina Senator Lindsey Graham. Here's Fox's Roger Stern.
2: Graham was 71, not necessarily old by today's standards, and EMS audio captures a crew responding to a cardiac arrest at Graham's Washington home.
3: EMS 61 says the age of 7 was cardiac arrest.
2: That audio from Broadcastify.com. The D.C. medical examiner says preliminary results point to a ruptured aorta brought on by hardening of the arteries. Graham had just returned from Ukraine and spoke by phone with President Trump, who described the call to CNN's State of the Union.
4: He was tired. He said, I'm tired because it's a long trip.
2: Cardiac problems run in Graham's family. A heart attack killed his father at the age of 69, 2 years younger than Graham was when he died. Roger Stern, Fox News.
1: Fox's Chad Pergram explains how South Carolina will replace the longtime senator.
5: It's up to South Carolina Governor Henry McMaster to appoint an immediate successor. Now, it's unclear if McMaster could tap a caretaker senator, somebody who just

0: the gunman.
1: He had attended a No Kings protest in California.
0: No Kings.
1: What did security tell you about what may have been his motives?
0: The reason you have people like that is you have people doing No Kings. I'm not a king. What I am, if I was a king, I wouldn't be dealing with you.
2: Ah, yes. President Trump of the Kings, No Kings, Kings, No Kings. The Mad Gunman at the White House Correspondents Association dinner. He's a No Kings guy. He goes, hey, No Kings rally. He wants to go to the No Kings rally. Every day is an IQ test, and Cole Thomas Allen, 31 years old, living, well, he's not living at home with his mom anymore. Now he's living in a jail, in a lockup, and in a jumpsuit, and I think he's in protective custody because there are a lot of Democrats in jail. And I think we know at this point how dangerous they are. Criminales. Got to do a little Espanol, a little Spanish lilt on there. Criminales. The Democrats love criminals, as we know. We have audio for you today of a nice reporter lady. Nice reporter lady who went to a No Kings rally, and she asked the Democrats at the No Kings rally a series of questions, which turned out to be pretty funny unintentionally, because when you're asking a liberal a question, chances are pretty good they don't know the answer. And this nice lady reporter, I've got her for you coming up. She is wonderful. Oh, what's her name? Christy Lee. Christy Lee. L-E-I-G-H. Christy Lee, not L-E-E or L-I, as the Democrats prefer. You know, the Chinese Lee, General Lee, all that stuff. But remember, the chairman of the Joint Chiefs betraying his country and the president of the United States with General Lee, the Democrat chairman of the Joint Chiefs. But I digress. The No Kings rally that was attended by Christy Lee, news reporter, asking people questions, pretty funny stuff, I've got to say. Saw it this morning. Who sent it to me? I'm going to have to take a look at who sent it to me, but it's a great one. And you know what, Michael, I think I'd like to go to it right now. Get the ball rolling here, because we've got a lot, as always, we've got so much stuff that I should start getting to it. But this remarkable event, the Democrats, they're chanting around with signs and No Kings, No Kings. And, well, Trump is a king, and he behaves like a dictator. And God forbid you'd ask a question like, how many genders are there? That always trips him up, too. But if you ask, well, how is he a king? It's great. Now, here, let's go to the audio for the great American audience out there. The No Kings liberal rally in Texas, where they're carrying Telerico signs, Telefrico. They've got their Telefrico signs, and they're a bunch of white people who are marching, and they're liberals. You can almost smell them in the videotape. That's kind of like one of those Walmart references for the. But honestly, they don't bathe these people. The reporter Christy Lee, and she speaks to a number of liberals that are marching, and she asks them trick questions like, well, you say Trump is a king, or he acts like a king. Tell me how. Give me an example. And that's where the Democrats, right there, you just ask the first obvious question, and they crumble, they fall apart. So here is the nice lady news reporter, Christy Lee, talking to Democrats at a No Kings rally in Texas and asking them a trick question like, you say Trump is a king or behaves like a king. Explain what you mean by that. And that's it. And then the wheels come off. Christy Lee is the reporter. Liberal idiots are the interview subjects. And remember, every day is an IQ test.
3: What do you make of the fact that he was democratically elected, even won the popular vote? How does that make him a king?
4: It doesn't make him a king. It makes him a president, not a king.
3: Well, this is called No Kings. So what does that mean to you?
4: It means we got to get rid of him. He's not a king. It's a democratic process, and we've gone that route with him. Now, if he's acted like a king.
2: Now, what? I'm sorry, what? Tardo, hey, step over here. We're going to do a brainwave check here. What does it know? And you hear the bitterness, the anger in his voice, because he's a white liberal, and he's unintelligent, ill-informed, and ignorant, and angry. They're all angry. Now, if you ask a nine-year-old, what do you think about global warming, they'll tell you, the earth is on fire and we're all going to die soon. And then if you say, how does that make you feel as a nine-year-old? That nine-year-old will say angry because there's a mental illness out there and the Democrats are spreading it the same way they're spreading monkeypox. Well, similar. The technique, the method may be a little bit different, but it's spreading like wildfire also. So that guy, as a white guy, he's a middle-aged guy. He's in his late 50s, I'd say. And he's just angry and bitter. And what's he saying? He's not saying, not making any sense. Christy Lee asks, hey, you know, just give me an example to talking from one person to the other. Give me an example of, you know, the kingly behavior, the royal and imperious behavior of President Donald Trump.
3: Can you give me a specific example?
4: Specific example? Well, there's a million of them all put together.
2: There are always a million of them.
4: There's no one example.
2: There is no one
3: example.
2: Is
3: one or two?
4: It's more than one or two.
3: No, can you give me one or two examples?
4: I'm not off the top of my head.
2: I'm not a biologist. You know, what is that? I'm not off the top of my head. Well, you're at the No Kings rally. You got a sign. You got a funny hat on. You're out here marching. You're angry. You're bitter. You should be able to give me an example. And you're screaming, Trump is a king. Trump is a king, which makes no sense. And of course, there the King of England is visiting the United States, Washington, D.C. and New York thus far. Virginia later on today, coming back from New York aboard the royal aircraft and all that good stuff. Shouldn't they be protesting against him? But they're protesting against Trump because it's not about kings and it's not about royalty. It's never about the things they say it's about. It's really about mental illness. That's the reality. But wait, she's not done because she's still talking to the people at the No Kings rally in Texas. And she's doing a very nice job. Christy Lee, a longtime television news reporter and anchor, and she's doing a great job out on the street.
4: I can, I guess. I'm just in loss of thought here.
2: Yeah, clearly. Give me two examples.
4: There's a lot of things. Okay. Yeah. I can't really.
3: Okay, well, thank you.
2: All right. Well, thank you. Obviously, you're mentally impaired. You're suffering from intellectual dwarfism. Can you say dwarfism or do you have to say little personism with the Democrats around? Amazing stuff. So and then she went on to another severely mentally ill Democrat. Michael even put it on the cut sheet here. Different Smid, it says here on the cut sheet for our audio sound bites. Different Smid. And so he's a king. Well, tell me how President Trump is a king.
5: I know what Biden did. I don't agree with all of it, but this is way worse than what any other president
3: what makes
5: has
3: it
5: done
3: worse?
5: In this country. You can't see that? I don't have anything more to say if you don't know.
2: Oh, okay. Well, so you can't explain why you're here, what you're talking about, what you're protesting, what your complaint is. You're suffering from mental and intellectual dwarfism. Well, if you can't tell me, if I don't already know, then I'll just go on to this ridiculous man over here, presumably to your left.
3: What makes President Trump a king?
6: Himself.
2: Himself.
3: What specific policies or actions?
6: Oh, everything that he does. The man's a fascist.
3: Can you give me an example?
6: Oh, boy, of everything that he does.
2: Yeah, name one.
6: He just tries to put his name on everything.
2: Tries to put his name on everything. He put his name on the Kennedy Center. That was pretty funny. The Trump Kennedy. I guess that's fascism. And then they went and firebombed a synagogue because you know how Democrats are. They've been attacking and firebombing a lot of synagogues and Jews, wherever they find them, while they're calling everybody Nazis and fascists. I've been saying for many years, for how long now, Michael? These people have no sense of irony. And boy, do they have no sense of irony. Christy then moved on to a woman, and you notice that none of them have an answer. She's trying to get an answer. You're saying Trump is a king, and you're protesting against Trump the king. Tell me why he's a king. And not a single one can even begin a half a sentence of explanation. Democrat woman, you know, more than 51% of white liberal women are mentally ill.
3: What specific action or policy is the Trump administration acting like a king? He wants to be a dictator. He loves dictators. He wants to be a dictator, and didn't he just remove a dictator from Venezuela? He went in and stole them.
2: By the way, the chanting in the background is Democrats chanting that they learned at mentally ill school. They're chanting, what is it? Trump is a pedophile. Trump rapes children. This is what they say. Barack Obama rapes children, but only boys, only little boys. And so does Big Mike. Big Mike. Now, I mean, it's just why I don't really believe that Barack Obama rapes little boy children. You can't rule it out entirely. But this is just what the Democrats do, and they train their moronic masses, the pustule that is the Democrat voter base, to be crazy, to be mentally ill. To again, it's the old gurgle thing. And a lie told once remains a lie. A lie told 1,000 times becomes the truth. At least stupid people. And Christie went back to here. Now there's a white liberal man there.
4: It's disappeared. There are people that are American citizens that immigrated to this country illegally, and they're gone. Some people.
3: Can you give me a specific example? Because I'm not aware of any American.
4: You're not aware of that? It's being in the news.
3: Can you give me a specific example?
4: There.
7: Donald Trump raped children.
3: Of an American citizen.
4: I know it's a setup. What you're doing.
3: You told me an American citizen has been deported. That's a big claim. I just want to know.
4: There are several of them.
2: There are several of them. American citizens, Democrat Party talking points. They shoot people and loot whatever is nearby and firebomb, you know, the Jewish governor's house and all this good stuff. So that's the No Kings March in Texas. And a journalist showed up, which doesn't happen very often because we don't have a lot of those. Christy Lee, it's K-R-I-S-T-I-L-E-I-G-H. I had to search it a couple of times before I got to the right place. But she's asking them what would seem to be obvious questions. And not a single one of them was capable of even beginning to answer, hey, what are you doing here? I'm against Trump. He's a king. The king of England is here. Maybe you're confused. Is that what you're talking about? No, he's a fascist. And they just do the Democrat Party talking points and. You know, I've got to say, the Democrat leader in the House of Representatives, Hakeem Jeffries, who should have an AK-47 slung over his shoulder and be wearing a red beret at this point. What did he say earlier this week, Michael? Absolute war against everybody in all directions, all at once, all the time.
8: We are in an era of maximum warfare. Everywhere, all the time.
2: That's right. Maximum warfare everywhere, all the time. And the New York Times applauds. And they say, oh, the Democratic leader, the man who would be Speaker of the House, maximum warfare everywhere, all the time. And they applaud that because, you know, they're part of this cabal. They're unwell.
3: Can you give me a specific example?
4: Not off the top of my head.
2: Yeah. And anything else off the top of your head? Because I don't think there's a lot coming off the top of your head. That's the Democrat Party, isn't it amazing?
4: I know it's a setup. What you're doing?
2: It's a setup. I know it's a set. He's paranoid. There's a conspiracy taking place because somebody asked him, "What are you doing here?" And it was so confusing to him. He sounds like an educated man, a college educated man. I'm going to guess a postgraduate degree for him. And you ask him the most fundamental, the most basic of questions, and they're stumped. They're done. They can't do it. Aren't they amazing? Yes, sir. I've got a funny one coming up for you. Alexandria Ocasio-Cortez. You know her. She's one of the heroes of the Democrat Party, and she is not bright at all. Not bright. She's really got nothing to do with her. It's all about her caboose. That's the thing about AOC, and not much else. But she was asked a question or two in front of the Capitol yesterday by a reporter. And got answers just, you know, they just don't know. They have no idea what is going on in the world and in the country. And if you ask them, they prove it every time. They demonstrate every time that they have no clue, no earthly idea what's going on around them. But they regurgitate Democrat Party talking points, just like the mad gunman at the White House Correspondents' Dinner the other night. Because he's just a typical Democrat at this point. He's barely even mentally ill compared to the rest of them. Cole Allen of Torrance, California. He was planning on being martyred, but he wasn't martyred. So the Democrats will martyr him down the line. They'll find a way. And hey, where's Luigi Mangiotti? Oh, he's due, by the way, their boy, the Democrat, Cole Thomas Allen. He's due in court again today. The Democrats are going to turn him into the victim of the story. And many places they already have turned him into the victim of this story. The Democrat Party is a violent, mentally ill, criminal organization. Discuss.
9: Trump's a bitch.
10: Yeah, why is that?
9: I don't know. We don't like him. Yeah. That's the word around here.
10: Any particular reason why you don't like him?
9: No clue at all. I'm just going with everybody else saying it.

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13: A Better Life with Dr. Sanjay Gupta.
14: A colleague of mine went to a meeting of the primetime seniors the other week. There are programs like this all over the country for people in their 60s, 70s, 80s, and beyond to stay active. It's not just something to keep older folks busy. 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So if you need some suggestions to boost your positivity, experts we talked to recommended focusing on goals, which can boost your confidence. 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One of the seniors my colleague met told her that just waking up in the morning is, quote, better than the alternative. That's true. Focus on the things you can control. 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
17: Lots more good Democrat stuff coming up. And we remain at 888-630-9625. With that, let's go and talk to the great American people. Let's go to Vincent, calling from Connecticut. Vincenzo, Vincente. 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
18: How are you, Mr. Plant, with an E?
17: Couldn't be better. Couldn't be better. I have an extra vowel.
18: Extra. So a couple things I wanted to go over. I'm a young guy, and I want to tell you a lot of young, well, I don't know about a lot of young people, but I'm listening to you, and I hope there's a lot more blue-collar young people listening to the things you have to say, because you just, the way you put things is just, you know, it's just great, because you don't sugarcoat nothing, and I love it.
17: Well, why would I sugar? There's so much sugarcoating on, I don't want to join the crowd.
18: And a couple of other things. I won't give you any business about you working for CNN. We're going to let that slide. But I'm a blue-collar guy. I work with a chainsaw all day long. I'm standing on the side of the road in the rain. Mm-hmm. And, you know, if I'm going to go out there and complain about having just a problem, a king, or, you know, if I'm going to complain about taxes, I better know what I'm talking about. I'm talking to a guy who just deals with a chainsaw all day long, and I know what I'm doing. And I think every day is an IQ test. Like, come on, what's going on here? What's wrong with these people? Can we save these people?
17: You do listen. That's fun. Listen.
18: Every day, sir. Every day.
17: Well, you're the best. I got to tell you, when I was in my early 20s, I was working as a landscaper in Santa Barbara, California, Montecito, California, and digging trenches. And putting in, built-in sprinkler systems and laying sod, doing all kinds of stuff like that, building walkways and things. And it was fun. We had fun because we were out all day. And with a couple of other guys, a few other guys, we had fun. We went and drank beer afterward. And it was a good job. Montecito, California. And it was a Chip Collister. I worked for a guy named Chip Collister doing landscaping. I like that job.

0: AOC, she is she's the brightest bulb in the Democrats' chandelier. Oh, this is a fun story, too, because the Democrats are all criminals. There is a Democrat member of the House of Representatives named Jamie Raskin. He's widely viewed as the lost Marx brother. He'd be the fifth Marx brother, or whichever, depending on how you count. Democrat Congressman Jamie Raskin, Robert Broadhurst reports, has been ordered to repay the federal government $304,000 that he took from the illegal alien student loan debt relief program. The Democrats set up a pile of cash to give money to illegal aliens that somehow have student debt. And now we all get paid for it because the Democrats are all criminals. And Jamie Raskin is one of those criminals. And now he's being ordered to pay back $304,000. Listen to this, that he took from the illegal alien student loan debt relief program for his daughter's tuition at Stanford. So wait, he stole $304,000, stole it. Should be an FBI raid with rifles and hoods, pre-dawn, shoot his dog, the usual. You know, but isn't that amazing? Quoting now, Mr. Raskin knew the program would be shot down, wrote 14th District Judge Joseph A. Barron. So he pushed his application through using his position. You know, he's a Democrat member of Congress from Maryland. Raskin's defense was that the program was perfectly legal when he took the money. That defense is summarily rejected, the judge said. The judge also noted that the Raskins were worth more than $14 million. A member of Congress, you know, makes whatever, $170,000 a year or something. So naturally, he's worth $14 million. He must be a very good investor like Nancy Pelosi, or maybe Pelosi was giving him stock tips in exchange for hot oil foot rub downs or something like that. So the judge noted that the Raskins are worth $14 million and shouldn't have qualified in the first place for the student debt relief. But he is an illegal alien lover, and he sees the money, the pool of money for illegal aliens that the Democrats stole from us, like the gang of armed criminals that they are. And he said, hey, I'm going to take $304,000 out of here, and we'll pay off our daughter's tuition at Stanford, a fairly exclusive institution. Yeah, worth more than fun. They shouldn't have qualified for the loan relief in the first place. The judge says there's grounds for a criminal case here if ever this court saw one. So bring the criminal case, time to bring the criminal case against the criminal who is the Democrat congressman from Maryland. $304,000. And when you're a Democrat, you do that without batting an eye, and you're a member of Congress and on and on. Just amazing stuff. These people. Can I just say these people? I think we have a Brooke Rollins audio soundbite, don't we? And this is our agriculture secretary, because agriculture oversees a lot of food stamps. Because, you know, agriculture, that's food. And then we have stamps for food. To feed the starving and fat criminals from every hellhole around the world. They line up to steal our money, too. And you know who's there to help them? Every filthy Democrat in Washington. But listen to this. Our Agriculture Secretary Brooke Rollins yesterday testifying she's testifying on Capitol Hill. She's not. In this moment, she's not. She's doing an interview on the television news. But she points out, she says, in just one state, this is what the Democrats have done, 14,000, that's like an army division, 14,000 individuals receive SNAP, that's food stamps, you know, welfare. 14,000 over in one state alone, more than 14,000 individuals receiving food stamp benefits, SNAP, were driving luxury vehicles Now, listen to Secretary Brooke Rollins on this subject.
1: Previously, no data was shared. We had no idea where the taxpayer dollars were spent. Just one red state, the recent dump of data, we found SNAP recipients had more than 2,000 Tesla owners, 200 Alfa Romeo owners, more than 144 that were receiving food stamps were driving Porsches. Again, this is the data dumps we're getting because that we before we had no accountability on any of these programs. We now are requiring accountability. The blue states are suing us. They don't want to share the data. And can you imagine, this was a red state where there is actually some taxpayer accountability. Imagine what's happening in the blue states if that's happening in the red state.
0: Only one state she's talking about, and she doesn't name the state. But she points out, and she was on the Fox Business Channel yesterday morning in the 7 a.m. hour. And she's doing a great job explaining it. One single state. And it gets worse because she mentioned a few of the cars, more than 2,000 Teslas being driven by people on food stamps. Do you drive a Tesla? More than 300. They've got 306 Land Rovers driven by people on food stamps. Those are nice, very, very expensive vehicles. 244 Alfa Romeos, nice Italian cars. 141 Porsches. Nice German car. 59 Maseratis being driven by people on food stamps on SNAP. But wait, it gets better. 11 Lamborghinis. This is just in one state, and it's just cars. This is just the cars. Forget about the crack and the summer homes and the penthouse condos and everything. But it gets better. 11 Lamborghinis being driven by people on food stamps. 3 Ferraris. 3 Ferraris and, hang on, 3 Bentleys. 3 Bentleys. The, the first cousin of the Rolls Royce. And these are people on food stamps that we're giving our money for SNAP benefits. How many of them are illegal aliens? The correct answer, the Democrat answer, is as many as possible. As many as possible. 3 Bentleys, 3 Ferraris. People on food stamps driving these automobiles. 14,000 individuals in one state receiving SNAP who are driving, and they found 14,000 luxury vehicles, more than 2,000 Teslas, 300 Land Rovers, 244 Alfa Romeos, 141 Porsches, 59 Maseratis, 11 Lamborghinis, 3 Ferraris, Magnum PI on food stamps over here, and 3 Bentleys because, what illegal alien deadbeat bum on food stamps shouldn't be driving a Bentley? I assume in the back seat with an illegal alien gang member in the front driving the Bentley as the chauffeur-driven Bentley. Just amazing, amazing stuff. The Democrats. The Democrats did all of this. The Democrats are responsible for all of this. Yes, sir. In fact, under the Trump administration, 4.3 million Americans have been moved off of these food stamps, off of SNAP, and still we've got people driving Bentleys and Ferraris that are on food stamps. And I believe that what she said was that this is a Republican state where they've started trying to hold people accountable. So let's go to California and Minnesota and New York and look at the Democrat states where they're happy that the illegal alien gang members are robbing us blind. And the Democrats cheer that on, and they incite more of it. They really do. Okay. That's a crazy story that I definitely wanted to get to. These people. I was wondering earlier today when the Democrat Party broke away into the Confederate States of America, did they redistrict the states? Did they redraw the House? Because, the Democrats, they wanted to count slaves as 3/5 of a person in order to increase the number of seats they had in the House of Representatives. That was the overwhelming reason for them to want to count slaves as 3/5 of a person, because Republicans were saying, well, you can't count your property as people for purposes of apportioning representation in the House of Representatives. And the Democrat Party said, the hell we can't. Come on, we got slaves. We got to benefit from them in every way. The Democrat Party, they're really some. All right, let's go back to the phones, Michael. Let's go to Warren, calling from Winterville, North Carolina. Warren, you're on the Chris Plant Show.
2: Hello, Chris. I called a couple of days ago with the numbers about the assassinations. And, Chair Polchek, one out of 16 Democrat presidents have been shot and killed. And it is 3 out of 19 Republicans. And if you reduce that, 3 out of 19 comes about to 1 out of 6. And I was wondering, I'm sure you know what else you can do that you have a 1 out of 6 chance of being shot and killed.
0: Right. Being a crack dealer in Southeast Washington, D.C.?
2: That Russian roulette.
0: Oh, that's true. Yeah, Russian roulette with a six shooter. You got a like a Smith and Wesson 38 revolver with a six round pistol, and yeah, you put one. So that's Russian roulette. That's pretty good.
2: Well, yeah, becoming a Republican president is like going around a Russian roulette, and you wonder if these people have a death wish who are running for president as a Republican. But like you say, if you want to be killed, all you have to do is go to a heavily Democrat populated area. And there you're walking down the street, about 1 out of 6, I think, chance of being shot and killed. On the other hand, though, they're only murdering minorities, or by and large, in these Democrat enclaves. So maybe that wouldn't work for them.
0: Well, the news media doesn't get upset about it, and the Democrat Party leadership doesn't get upset about it. And then they abort 40% of the black population before they take their first breath. And then if you survive the first culling by the Democrat Party, which is maybe the biggest culling, you know, then you honestly during the war in Iraq, even, you know, at the peak when we're doing Fallujah, you're safer. You would have been safer being a Marine in Fallujah than you would be being a black teenager in Chicago during the Iraq war. And that was statistically true. Now, Warren, you said that 3 out of 19 Republican presidents have been shot and killed, shot and assassinated. Yeah. And a number and more, at least 3 more Republicans have been shot, Ronald Reagan and Donald Trump among them. Gerald Ford shot at twice, including by one member of the Manson family, Lynette Squeaky Fromm. And then Sarah Jane Moore, a Democrat suburban housewife who wanted to shoot and kill the president of the United States, Gerald Ford. Just amazing stuff. So, yeah, 3 Republicans out of 19 presidents, Republican presidents, shot and killed, assassinated. 3 more Republicans, presidents, shot and wounded. And then you said, I'm a little confused about the, you say, what, there have been 16 Democrat presidents, is that correct?
2: Yes, 16 separate presidents. Again, I'm relying on the internet, and we know what happens with that. But they said there were 16 different people that were Democrats. Of course, you know, FDR served multiple terms and all that.
0: Right.
2: Real quickly, I want to get to Ilhan Omar. I'm wondering, the guy who attacked her with the salad dressing is being prosecuted. I'm wondering if we can find out if the guy, the federal employee who was attacked with the sub sandwich, did that have salad dressing on it? Because if it did, I think we can charge him because it's apparently chargeable if you attack someone with a condiment, but not with a sub sandwich.
0: Yeah, that's right. He got a free pass, the guy that attacked with the Subway sandwich, violently attacked and assaulted. I think they just dropped charges, didn't they? I think that was a free pass.
2: Yeah, but if it had salad dressing on him, then we need to go back and charge him for the attack with the salad dressing.
0: There are additional charges, aggressive charges for using salad dressing,
2: but
0: enhancements.
2: But people are all over Ilhan Omar about that whole World War XI thing, and because, of course, they're criticizing her for not knowing the Roman numerals or history. But I think we should be congratulating her for being able to read, because I didn't know she could do that. I mean, based on what I've heard her say, I was kind of surprised, and I'm kind of assuming that as a little girl in Somalia that she took the short camel to school.
0: Honestly, she did take the little one-hump camel. She had to take the dromedary to school. The Bactrian camels were not for her. She had to take the short camel to school. That's pretty funny. I like that. Yeah, and you're right, throwing the apple cider vinegar salad dressing, apple cider vinegar. Yeah, Anthony Kazmierczak, I think is his name, and he was just fine. The I gotta tell you, the Democrat Party, they are the Soviet Union, Warren. They really are.
2: One more thing real quickly about Ilhan. And I'm wondering if her brother carried her books to school.
0: You know, when they were dating as kids, you think that would be...
2: Yeah, maybe, you know, I mean, it sounds logical to me.
0: It would be the thoughtful thing. That's why she grew up liking him so much and then just had to marry him. That's your Democrat Party. Warren, good stuff. So that's right. We want about a 1-6 chance, and that's Russian roulette with a six shooter. That's pretty amazing stuff. Good stuff. I'm glad you called back, Warren. Warren and I were talking about this and presidential assassinations and the Democrat Party being a violent, criminal, murderous mob of assassins and suicide attackers and mentally ill people, the mainstream of the Democrat Party. That's right. If you're a Republican president, you've got a 1-6 chance of being assassinated. And that means, I think, Warren, that means that you'd have a 1-3 chance of being shot as a Republican president, since three more shot and wounded. And it's all the left. It's all the Democrat Party. Violent, criminally insane. The Socialist Workers' Party of America. You know, the Democrat Party. That's... Hey, it worked in Germany for him. Why not here?
3: The last time the Alien Enemies Act was invoked, it was during World War XI.

0: God, let us, guy, I got to tell you, in Los Angeles, California, they have, they're in the midst of a record outbreak of the long since eradicated medieval disease, typhus, which is flea-borne. So there are a bunch of flea-bitten hoes out there in California, I think is the thing. A flea-borne outbreak of typhus, the medieval, deadly medieval disease, is spreading like wildfire because Democrats run the city of Los Angeles, and there are piles of homeless people laying on sidewalks, and they banned rat poisons, so now the rat population is 10 times what it was, and the fleas and the homeless people and the Democrats. Really, it's because of the Democrats. Let's go to the telephones. Let's go to Carlo, calling from Arlington, Virginia. Carlo, you're on the Chris Plant Show.
1: Hi, Chris. Thanks for taking my call.
0: Yeah, man.
1: I heard you talking about the people on food stamps with these expensive cars.
0: Yeah.
1: My father used to do the grocery shopping, and he was a waiter at Martin's Tavern, and my mother was a waitress. He would see people paying with food stamps and getting in Cadillacs, and I saw it myself. And I had an argument with somebody on Facebook. They told me that absolutely does not happen. Of course it does.
0: Right. Yes, well, people are free to believe whatever they want to believe. But Democrats live in a world of suspended disbelief. They take whatever the party says. The lie told 1,000 times becomes the truth. Right, Carlo? Your father was a waiter at...
1: I told my friend that yesterday.
0: Your father was a waiter at Martin's Tavern.
1: That's correct.
0: The world-famous Martin's Tavern in Georgetown, Washington, D.C. Very cool. That's great. Well, right, and like a normal person, he's counting his money, he's going to the store, and he's careful about what he buys. And then the illegal alien with food stamps, what did he drive away in? Cadillac?
1: Cadillacs. I saw it several times. And a guy on Facebook told me, absolutely, it does not happen. But, you know, Democrats and mental illness, as you say all the time.
0: Yeah, man. Yeah. Good stuff, Carlo. I gotta tell you, there's a lot of crazy out there. We've got to get the truth out there.

0: President Trump fired Attorney General Pam Bondi. The hardest thing about getting fired by Trump is pretending to be sad when he tells you, you know?
1: They just hate everyone. Then the mob went out and firebombed a synagogue and looted a drugstore and attacked a police station because they're Democrats. Aren't they great? Not funny, but, you know, at least they're bitter and hateful. They're the left. They love illegal alien gang members, Chinese spies, Islamists who want to destroy Western civilization. The Democrats have their back, so they're not all bad, right? And a very good Friday to you, and welcome back. We are at 888-630-9625 on this Good Friday. Coming into Easter weekend, Democrats, what do they do on Good Friday on Easter? They firebomb synagogues or self-immolate or they rob people. You know, they're Democrats. But I've got a lot for you on the economy. The unemployment number's out. The President Trump unemployment number went down. The number of jobs went up. And the Democrats are angry about that, so they'll lash out with some sort of made-up something or other. The headline here is Black SNL Star. That's kind of a stretch, Saturday Night Live star. That hasn't been true for decades, I think. No stars have emerged from Saturday Night Live in decades. Black SNL star is ripped apart, not literally, of course, for saying that marriage is legal slavery, The thing is, she loves slavery. She loves legal slavery because she's demented. And two illegal immigrants get 5 years for murder under Fairfax County, Virginia plea deal with the George Soros prosecutor there, who likes to put criminals back on the street. Just extraordinary stuff. And the New York Times very angry that ICE has arrested the head of Wisconsin's largest Islamic group. That might be Islamist group. He'd firebombed the homes of Jews in Israel and lied on his application for entry to the United States. And the New York Times thinks that he should be given the keys to your daughter's bedroom and some kind of a gasoline-filled fire hose with a sparky thing, one of those sparky things, you know. So we got that in an amazing. And in Newark, New Jersey, Newark school funding scandal grows as the state leaders ask for federal investigation into $287 million in COVID relief spending that they really can't account for because Democrats are all involved in organized crime or disorganized crime, but they just love crime. Also, Gen Z people at work, they like to sleep. It was funny. I was at Newsmax last night and at the Big Lucite desk doing my television show with people who are much younger. And they started, first they were making fun of Bruce Springsteen, which was entirely appropriate. And then they're like, yeah, all these baby boomers are useless, going off on baby boomers. And then one of them looked at me and said, except you, of course. You know, you're okay. You're probably in the one third that is okay of the baby boomers. But they started out making fun of Springsteen and then made fun of me. And it was funny, actually. So we got that. But we've got a lot of Democrat news. And I want to start getting to some of it right now because these people, I'm just telling you, these people. Yes, sir. Now, I mentioned, in fact, let's go to soundbite number 13. That is the New Jersey story that I just mentioned. And the Newark, New Jersey, school funding. It turns out Shore News, the Shore News Network from New Jersey local news. Newark school funding scandal grows as state leaders ask for federal investigation. That's Trump, I think, isn't it? And isn't that right? Into $287 million in COVID relief spending. And they're wondering, where did the money go? And the Democrats were buying houses at the beach, you know, in Manaloking and Bayhead and elsewhere, and putting money in their retirement accounts. Three New Jersey lawmakers are calling for a federal investigation into how Newark Public Schools spent nearly $287 million in COVID-19 relief funds, raising concerns about oversight, transparency, and that's not cross-dressing, see, that's not just transparency, and whether the aid reached students most in need. Of course not. The Democrats told this is what they're doing in Minnesota. What was discovered in Minnesota with the Somalis piling up money and filling duffel bags with cash of our tax dollars, going to the airport and flying out of the country, going to Somaliland and Somalia, going to Mogadishu with bags full of our cash that they all stole because I guess the Democrats are fine with Somalis stealing duffel bags full of our cash. In a March 31st letter to the U.S. Education Secretary, Linda McMahon, New Jersey State Senator Parker Space and Assembly members Dawn Fantasia, that's the real name of the state rep, and Michael Ingenamort, I wonder if there is a relationship there. I suspect there probably is to our Corey Ingenamort, because there aren't that many Ingenamorts out there. It's an unusual Italian name. And Michael Ingenamort requested an immediate federal review and, if warranted, a referral for investigation into the use of COVID-19 relief funds by Newark Public Schools in New Jersey. The lawmakers added that public reporting raises serious concerns about misuse, misrepresentation, and a lack of oversight involving federal tax dollars intended to address student learning loss. They lost that. That's what New Jersey needs, is more student learning loss. I think the funding was intended to help students recover from pandemic-related disruptions, particularly those considered at risk. You know what that means? That means of color, like students of color, SOC, because white students are, white straight students are never in need. They're never particularly at risk or in need. However, the lawmakers said that the spending decisions were not clearly tied to measurable academic improvement. That is $287 million because COVID, and that means less learning because COVID. And here's $287 million. And then it didn't get to the students that it had been intended for. And it is clearly not tied to measurable academic improvement, meaning it had no marked noticeable improvement in anything related to education, right? The letter outlines that lawmakers describe as a gap between funding and services delivered to students. A total of 15,803 students were recommended for tutoring, yet reportedly 1,938 actually received tutoring. So wait, 15,803 recommended for tutoring, 1,938 actually got tutoring. Just 12% of those identified as in need of support, the legislator said. They also cited a $1.4 million literacy consultant contract approved in September of 2023 using federal funds. Nearly a year later, the consultant acknowledged that, well, the work never began. But I bet a Democrat got the contract and then the work never happened. But here's your $1.4 million tax dollars. They're all criminals and they're very casual about it. The letter says that, you know, adding that there has been no clear public accounting of what happened to the funds. And that's okay because Democrats. Now, here is a New Jersey assemblywoman who is a Republican. And her name apparently is Dawn, like the light that rises in the morning, Fantasia. Like the Disney movie, you know, that's animated. Here's Republican New Jersey Assemblywoman Dawn Fantasia.
2: What we found in Newark was shocking, and it follows a pattern. It follows a pattern of adults behaving badly, mismanaging funds that are meant to student for students. And, you know, we were always of the belief that Newark, which was under government control for 25 years, was just doing this with state funds. But now they've really crossed the line into the federal territory. They were allocated $287 million, and what they have done with it is entirely unclear. But one thing we do know is it did not improve student learning. It did not improve outcomes, and the adults absolutely behaved badly with no judgment whatsoever.
1: But the Democrats in New Jersey got a hold of the hundreds of millions of dollars. And now you take a look at it. And what they found is declining student performance linked to prior work by the same consultant who's supposed to be providing tutoring, noting a dramatic drop in fourth grade reading proficiency from approximately 34.7% who were proficient in reading. And then they hired tutors for millions of dollars. And now they're down to 10.6%. So they cut it by more than two-thirds, reading proficiency, give them millions of dollars, and they produce the opposite of the intended results. Hey, we're going to improve fourth graders' reading proficiency. Then it goes from 34% to 10% because Democrats are in charge, and then they killed all of the students. Wow. That is just amazing stuff. So they a measurable collapse, they called it. The next story, so there's another $287 million. COVID was the biggest scam in the history of the country, and millions of Democrats got rich off of the billions of dollars spread around by, you know, Democrats mostly, almost entirely. But $287 million, New Jersey, COVID, education, they cut reading proficiency by 60%, more than 60%, and that's all okay. All right, so that's what... That's what the Democrats do. And if you raise a question about it, they'll call you a racist. Because, and then they'll exterminate 40% of the black population in gas chambers. All right, let's go to, that's amazing stuff there, I gotta say. And I love Republican New Jersey Assemblywoman Dawn Fantasia. You know, if you met a woman at a bar or something, hi, I'm Dawn Fantasia. You'd walk away, you'd leave the bar. That can't be true. But there it is. All right, now let's go to the next crazy one, because the Democrats are really, really mental. They're mental cases. Here is here's the story. This is from the Daily Mail out of the United Kingdom. The headline is, in quotation marks, "Marriage is legal slavery," end quote. She's black. And black SNL star, Saturday Night Live. Nobody's been a star since, like, Dan Aykroyd left Saturday Night Live. Black SNL star, he was white, is ripped apart for saying that marriage is legal slavery. Former Saturday Night Live star, loosely using the term, Leslie Jones, was slammed online after comparing marriage to legal slavery. The 58-year-old actress comedian, I think she's neither, but okay, made the bombshell comparison during an interview with popular YouTuber, whose name is fun, Z-Way, goes by Z-Way, and the name is Z-I-W-E, but you have to pronounce it Z-Way or you're a racist, right? Now, the mostly satirical discussion took a serious turn when Leslie Jones, she's a star, you know, seems kind of mannish, too, was asked whether she would ever consider becoming a trad wife, T-R-A-D-W-I-F-E. That means a traditional wife, and that means that you might raise your children and that you might be a stay-at-home mom. And the left are against that because you need to go out and crash your car into law enforcement agents in Minneapolis in defense of illegal alien gang members if you're not a trad wife, if you're a Democrat wife. She explicitly rejected the idea of becoming a trad wife, a traditional wife, leading her to give a strong opinion on the entire institution of marriage. Absolutely beeping not. So apparently, you know, and it's hard to say if she's a lesbian or LGBTQ or what, because not who I am. But listen to this, because here is the self-described former Saturday Night Live star. Just extraordinary. Leslie Jones, she was in a Lady Ghostbuster. You remember the Lady Ghostbusters movie? It was the biggest failure in the history of Hollywood, and she was one of the stars of that. I'm making quotation marks with my fingers because nobody was a star of the Lady Ghostbusters movie. And they lost more money than about any movie ever made. But she was a cast member of Lady Ghostbusters, and she was on Saturday Night Live, and nobody remembers her. And she's on a show with Z-Way. And listen to this. Could you be a traditional wife?
3: I don't know. I don't think I could be a traditional wife.
4: Could you be a trad wife is what I'm asking.
5: Trad wife meaning like I'd be at home and take, no.
4: Like making Oreos from scratch.
5: I don't absolutely f***ing not.
4: Why not?
5: Because that's not who the f*** I am. And my daddy didn't raise me like that.
4: To be a trad wife.
5: To be anybody's wife. My dad used to literally say that to me. I didn't raise you to be somebody's wife.
4: Mm.
1: Wow. That's all right. She knew her father. That's pretty good. Told her, you can absolutely not be a trad, because that, you know, you can't be absolute. That's what her father told her.
3: Absolutely not. I can't be, because that trad wife. Oh, raise your children? Nobody would do that. Leslie Jones.
5: Most of the people that I know that's gotten married are divorced now.
4: And so, that's really, gotten married. That's an indictment that's not surprising. Of the institution.
1: Yeah. No, it's not.
5: I think marriage is legalized slavery.
1: Yeah.
4: I do.
5: Yes, I do.
4: Say more, because if Say I'm thinking more. About slavery and I'm thinking about marriage, there are two different images that come
5: Absolutely
4: into my head.
5: Not. I don't think, I don't know how you don't.
1: I mean, how you
5: if, especially if he's expecting you to be a trad wife, he might as well pull out a whip
1: nobody and expects, a chain. Nobody expects that. And a chain. Might as well pull out a whip and a chain. That's, now she's, her mind has just gone to the recreational realm. That's just, and Zee-wee and Leslie Jones.
4: So there are young people watching who might be wanting to get married. How would you say to them?
5: Don't
4: get married.
5: No.
4: Okay.
5: Oh, God. You are crazy.
4: How am I crazy?
5: You are crazy.
4: You're saying that marriage is a...
5: No, I don't believe in the marriage. No, I don't
4: think... So you wouldn't get married?
5: No, and I don't think it's beneficial for a woman at all.
1: You don't believe in the language either, obviously. But this is the Democrat Party today. You remember the nice lady at CPAC last week who recommended that, in the tradition of Charlie Kirk, that you get married early, have children early, it'll make you the happiest person in the world. And then the mental cases on The View attacked her for saying that. This is the other side of that coin. I have an update. It turns out Leslie Jones just self-immolated. Just self-immolated and... She inhaled the flames and now she's dead.

0: I don't have enough time to go to the phones and you know, do you proud. So I'll ask you to hang in there for a couple of minutes. We've got a lot to get to. Yeah, getting a lot of response to that crazy Saturday Night Live lady. What are her father? Her father told her, "Don't become a wife. Just what? Become inmate number 2469124." This is the Democrat Party. They're raising generations of mentally ill, maladjusted misanthropes. That's right, maladjusted misanthropes. You know who they are. Yeah, we've got a lot of. Do the Democrats want to run a straight white guy for the presidency in 2028? They're a little nervous about that.
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3: Fox News, I'm Roxanne Evans. Initial reports from the D.C. medical examiner say Senator Lindsey Graham died from a ruptured aorta.
4: The condition is due to a clogging or hardening of the arteries. Senator Graham's office released the statement from the medical examiner, which also said a full death certificate will not be released until all testing is complete.
3: Fox's Gurnall Scott. President Trump paid tribute, calling Graham a true American patriot. Tensions remain high in the Middle East as military strikes grow between the U.S. and Iran over the Strait of Hormuz. State Department spokesman Tommy Pigott tells Fox News our Gulf allies stand with us.
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18: For years, we've been talking about both the positive and negative effects of being on social media. And I would say, by and large, for older adults, social media is net positive. Not all positive, but net positive. Helps them keep in touch with friends and stay social. But for younger people, social media use, especially heavy use, tends to be net negative. In fact, according to this year's World Happiness Report, youth who use social media more than 5 hours a day reported a lower level of well-being. And researchers who study this sort of thing found that many teens wish these platforms didn't even exist, and yet they can't seem to stop using them. Experts we talked to largely suggested two things. Ideally, along with your friend group, take some time offline. 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
21: Could you be a trad wife?
22: Absolutely not.
21: Why not?
22: Because that's not who the I am, and my daddy didn't raise me like that.
21: To be a trad wife?
22: To be anybody's wife. My dad used to literally say that to me. I didn't raise you to be somebody's wife.
21: Mm-hmm.
0: Ah, yes. So she grew up to be a gay man, which is kind of weird. But you know how the Democrats are. Mental. All right, we got much more Democrat madness to get back to, of course. And they don't like people. People are not their thing. Let's go to the telephones. Let's go to Neil, calling from Brooklyn, New York. Neilio, you're on the Chris Plant Show.
23: Happy Easter, Chris.
0: Why, thank you, Neil. Thank you very kindly.
23: I'm glad they found one of your family members I was missing for 4 years.
0: Yeah, that was a great development, wasn't it? Now, you celebrate, I don't know, do you celebrate Passover?
23: Yes, I do.
0: All right, well, a very splendid Passover to you, and I hope you have a splendid family gatherings.
23: Yes, thank you very much.
0: You betcha.
23: I just want to do a hit and run here on this Leslie Jones thing. You know, notice how it's so convenient for the left to pick and choose the things they like from the hated patriarchy. Now, this woman here says her daddy told her that he didn't raise her to, you know, do anything traditional or anything that, like, the human species was designed to do for thousands, millions of years.
0: Right, right.
23: And so she could obey him. But everything else that might come from the patriarchy that might be beneficial for her, she's going to ignore that. Does this make sense?
0: Well, nothing that they say makes sense. Nothing that they do makes sense. And I always like to point out that the patriarchy gives them things like paved roads and engineering and buildings and electricity and clean running water and air travel and telephones and the internet and everything that they do all day, every day. Is courtesy of, guys that look like you and me, Neil.
23: I just am flabbergasted that the hypocrisy never comes back around to bite them. Like, why didn't this other woman say to her, oh, your daddy told you to live this lifestyle? What else do you take away from the patriarchy?
0: Right. So you're a slave to your father, to an older man. You know, he might even be... like, God forbid, a baby boomer or something like that, and you're taking advice from your father. You're already a slave. You're already a slave to men. It's just a disgrace. It really is. They should, I don't know, maybe self-immolation is really the way out.
23: Well, she is a bit of a heifer, Chris, so maybe
0: she is.
23: Being chattel is kind of what she's all about.
0: And it's true, and a friend of mine texted me a little while ago and said she actually looks like maybe she survived self-immolation.
23: Oh, God.
0: It's a terrible thing. The Democrat Party, I don't know, how do you get along with these people? I'm glad I don't have any of these people in my family, and I really don't have any of these people in my family anywhere. And in my best girl's family, not a single one of these nutcases. In my family, not my brothers, not my brother's wives, not my brother's ex-wives, I don't think they're anywhere. Although my ex-wife might be, I mean, she might fall into this category. But I was very young, Neil. I was, I was only 23 when I got married. It was my starter marriage.
23: Maybe we could use your family as the test case for how to re-educate the entire country.
0: Honestly, I got to say, not every my brothers that are not really political at all. A couple of brothers, several brothers that aren't really political at all. And the truth, here's the funny thing, Neil. I'm not really a very political person. I'm not by nature. I just don't like being lied to. I like common sense. I like the truth, and that leaves me where I am now.
23: I like to think of myself as having an overdeveloped sense of justice, and you're right. Like, I'm not very political either, but when it comes to seeing lines being drawn, either draw it or don't draw it. Shall we just have total anarchy and chaos?
0: Right. I mean, I'm for truth, justice, and the American way, and I picked up on that at a very early age. And over time, I came to realize. That the United States really does represent truth, justice, and the American way. And it's the best hope for humankind going forward. And the left is here to tear that down because they prefer authoritarianism, right?
23: The barbarians are knocking at the gate, and the Democrats are saying, let's get you a chair.
0: Yeah. Yeah,
23: I mean, you space.
0: Yeah. You know, the Democrats really are the barbarians, and they're inside the gate. They're inside the fence line, in the wire. And they're here to sabotage everything. The left, the real left. And that's turning out to be every Democrat pretty much because they teach hatred, Neil. You have to hate Donald Trump. You can't just not vote for him and vote for, whoever, for Joe Biden and vote for Hillary Clinton. I mean, that just proves that Hillary proves you're corrupt and Joe Biden proves that you're stupid. And then, of course, we get, cackling Kamala and they all voted for her. Normal people, anybody. And I understand Donald Trump can sometimes be Donald Trump. He usually makes me laugh when he makes them cry. And one of the reasons it makes me laugh is because I know they're going crazy when he says these things. And he's very unorthodox American president. And he makes them go crazy. And one of the things I really like about him is the way that he makes them go crazy. And all I care about is the truth. Just tell me what's true. If Republicans are doing something bad and stupid, the truth is the most important thing. And when Democrats are doing what Democrats do all the time, the truth is the most important thing. And we need to tell the truth about the Democrat Party and the history of the Democrat Party and the modern Democrat Party. Just the truth. That's all I ask. And I don't think that's political. I really don't. I think it's just the truth. That transcends politics, doesn't it?
23: I don't think anybody could say it better than that. But the problem is that the left has so successfully bifurcated the telecommunications wall that they exist inside their bubble so effectively. And that's why, of course, they cry even if like a little bit of truth about their hypocrisy gets in. But for the most part, they're so walled off.
0: Yep.
23: From a bigger picture and a brighter future. So I just don't know how we get in there because they've sewn up the elementary schools, the high schools, the colleges.
0: Yeah.
23: You wouldn't believe what goes on in the elementary schools here in the city.
0: I bet I would, but I'd be horrified nevertheless. Well, yeah, and it's Neil. I would imagine you didn't vote for Mom Donnie. But he is he's a communist and a jihadi and the most anti-American mayor of New York that we've ever seen. Probably the most un-American mayor of any major American city that we've ever seen. And boy, is he not on the side of civilization.
23: I mean, I almost have no words. Just how bad this cretin is.
0: Yeah. Yeah.
23: There was about an 80-year-old man that was pushed onto the subway tracks and died a couple of days later last week.
0: Right, right.
23: And not a word from this POS about it.
0: Yeah, yeah.
23: Not one word.
0: Is that like a person of color, similar to a person of color? I know, I could. I kid, but it's he's a major POS, and he's a jihadi, and he's a racist, and he's a genocidal anti-Semite, and he's anti-American, and he's a communist, and he's anti-capitalist.
23: And you notice with all these Islamists, they use the camouflage of being so pro LGBTQ. The dude in London does the exact same thing.
0: Right.
23: Sadiq Khan.
0: Right.
23: He covers himself with LGBTQ bullcrap.
0: Right.
23: Just like this guy. And this is how they build their coalition, by pretending to be all lollipops and rainbows.
0: Yeah. Yeah, it is amazing. And we talked about this this story yesterday, or the day before yesterday, about the mural that was being painted on the side of a building. The building is a gay bar in Providence, Rhode Island, right?
23: And
0: they're still and now they're tearing down the mural of the Ukrainian refugee lady that was butchered by a savage while she was just trying to stay alive in America. And a Democrat released from jail again and again and again slashed her to little beats on public transportation. And the Ukrainian refugee, a mural honoring a slain Ukrainian refugee at a Rhode Island gay bar, has been halted after revelations that it's part of a controversial national campaign reportedly backed by Elon Musk. Look at this, Neil. They hate. Now, Elon Musk was their hero for a minute, and then they turned on him like the rabid lunatics that they are. Elon Musk. Now, Elon Musk he's got a lot of money, so he pays for things. And they're, you know, this poor refugee from the war in Ukraine, a young woman who was perfectly lovely, Irina Zarutska, and she was butchered by a savage, by a murderer, and it's on video. And is, you know, what amazes me, Neil, is the way they went crazy over George Floyd and burned the country down for months, billions in damage, thousands of police injured, dozens of people murdered in the name of George Floyd, a creepy, junky career criminal who is resisting arrest, and because of all the drugs in his system, died of cardiac failure. And they burned half the country down. And now you want to put up a woman was murdered, terrible and tragic story. I'm like, well, we're not going to make anything national. There's no pound sign Irina Zarutska. We're not going to do that. And they're fine with murder as long as the right people are being murdered. And the right people, that means innocent people. And if guilty career criminal junkies die of cardiac failure while resisting arrest, then the Democrat Party rushes to their defense. If Luigi Mangione murders a CEO on the sidewalk in New York, the murderer becomes the hero of the story. The Democrat Party should be banned in the United States.
23: Yeah, because anything that allows them to perpetuate the discussion of the underlying systemic patriarchal racism, whether it's George Floyd or Luigi, anything that could implicate the patriarchy, the white patriarchy especially, is A-OK. And if you have someone like Zarutskaya, what does that implicate other than the corrupt judges that keep the revolving door open for these mass murdering psychotics that belong in institutions, or worse.
0: Yeah, or worse.
23: So,
0: yeah,
23: so
0: that's right.
23: So they can't have that. They can't have this beautiful woman up on the side of a building, because one person might wonder, gee, what's she doing up there? What's the backstory?
0: Well, Elon Musk paid, and Elon Musk is bad because Trump and Orange Man bad. But Elon Musk, again, was a hero. They worshipped at the altar of Elon Musk for ages. They all wanted their $100,000 Teslas. And now the morons put bumper stickers on the back of their Teslas saying, oh, I drive this, but I hate Elon Musk. Well, it's important to know that you hate everything around you. And the Democrat Party is the biggest hate cult, certainly in the country. I can't imagine that most countries around the world have hate cults like the Democrats.
23: Shot.
0: Yeah. Yeah.
23: And what they'll do is they'll use this language like, this is not a productive discussion like that. I think that's what that idiot Smiley said in Providence, that Irina Zarutskaya on the building, that foments a discussion that's not productive for our community. So they just have to keep weaving these these tropes in there about the community and not productive and Donald Trump and Elon Musk.
0: See, right.
23: Once they've already tarred and feathered and demonized certain personalities, they just have to use the names.
0: Yeah.
23: And then their automatons will respond in kind.
0: Well, Neil, I think I've figured out that when they talk about the patriarchy, which is this absurd attack on mainstream culture and civilization, that the word patriarchy for them, you know, they use a lot of words, but they don't know what they mean. The word patriarchy to them, I've finally settled on this. It means white men.
23: Oh, yeah.
0: Yeah. And that's basically it. What is
23: when convenient, it could mean black men, too, if, you know, when necessary.
0: When necessary. But then, you know, they're indicting the black men. If they accuse them of being part of the patriarchy, because that means they're guilty of acting white.
23: Right.
0: You know? And that's a crime, acting white, you know.
23: Yeah,
0: not
23: Oreos,
0: shooting.
23: Yeah.
0: Not shooting people.
23: You just call them Oreos, yeah.
0: Not looting. And I used to just call them Oreos. That's right. And they are amazing. Yeah, but this the terrible people, the patriarchy, that give everyone electricity and medicine and communications and, you know, keep the lights on at night. And the Democrats are primitives attacking the so-called patriarchy and vilifying, demonizing, you know, the people that invented everything and made everything work and still make everything work. Not to, you know, not the thing is, you know, Neil. Guys like you and guys like me, we don't go around saying you're welcome. I mean, I do here because I'm making fun of it. But, you know, you're welcome. Oh, the patriarchy, the show, and white people are bad and white men are bad and straight people are bad. And I'm like, you know, everything you use all day long, from the combustion engine and steel belted radials to your cell phone to satellite communications to elevators to electricity, everything you use all day long is provided by people that look like me and you, and you're welcome.
23: Well, you'd be surprised how many people have deluded themselves into thinking like that all these things were invented millennia ago.
0: Right.
23: You know, somewhere in Africa, in Atlantis, or under Islamic regimes,
0: Atlantis.
23: And then buried and then
0: that's funny.
23: You know, reclaimed by the white patriarchy.
0: Yeah, right. Yeah, and I had the liberal on my TV show a couple weeks ago yelling angrily, Columbus didn't discover America, right? I'm like, oh, okay.
23: Who did? I did want to talk to you about that Columbus thing like a couple of weeks ago.
0: Yeah? You saw that clip?
23: I wanted to mention the fact that, you know, the reason Columbus had to sail to the so-called West Indies was because he was looking for a way to avoid Islamic Turks, that the Ottomans that were blocking passage to India. So
0: blocking,
23: that's another thing they don't teach anymore.
0: Yeah, they haven't made the movie called Blocking Passage to India, right?
23: No, right.
0: Passage to India they made. Blocking Passage to India they've not made. Yeah, they lie about everything. They lie, and they're angry with history. They're so angry with history that they lie about it all the time. And they are the party of slavery. Just by should be right every time the Democrat Party's mentioned. Neil, great stuff. Happy Passover. God save us all.
1: Just say thank you, please.

Because they might just shoot down airliners all over the place, too. You know who they are, after all. And the Democrats at MSDNC and CNN, and they're very excited. Oh, good. Oh, now Trump, an American, has been shot down. You know, we had report. We had three F-18s that were shot at and hit by our allies in Kuwait. And all three of those jets, I think they were all three F-18 fighter jets, they all went down and the pilots had to punch out and the planes crashed. And one of the pilots there was a lady pilot. We have lady pilots now. What? And then we heard that all three of those pilots were back at work dropping bombs on Iran because the conflict and they're terrorists and they always have been. And we should just leave them alone and see what happens. What's the worst that could happen? But this today, the Iranians are claiming that they've shot down. I believe they're claiming it's an F-18. And then the Democrats at MS and beyond, they're like, oh, good, Trump. What about that? And they're just entirely not on our side at all. They're on the side of Iran, the Islamic Revolution. They're celebrating, the Democrats are, and the media. An American an American aircraft allegedly being shot down. And they're hoping that the pilot will be captured. But in the meantime, there is a combat search and rescue effort underway. If, in fact, the plane was shot down. Democrats, they're on their side.

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0: And just like that, it's over. Good morning. Happy Monday. It is great to be starting off the week with you right here on KCMO Talk Radio in Kansas City. Yes, after Saturday's quarterfinal matchup, the World Cup has come to an end in Kansas City. There are still two semifinal games left later this week. And then, of course, the finals coming up this weekend. But it was here and now it's gone. And what I continue to think about is how there was really a, we knew it was there, but I thought we really got to learn that there is a global psyop teaching everybody in the world to hate the United States. And the World Cup to me really revealed a mass propaganda campaign that many folks from around the world admitted was happening in their backyard. I saw a KCTV5 interviewing some Swiss fans over the weekend, and as I watched some of these clips, I was like, yeah, this is exactly what we thought was going on in some of these other countries. We just needed to hear the evidence on the ground. And that is exactly what we got from this one Swiss fan who, of course, played Argentina, lost on Saturday, but they were here in Kansas City. And they were not holding back.
1: In Europe, we had so many bad news about the United States, about Trump, about ICE. And here, we can meet a lot of friendly people. Everything is together. Our boys can make pictures with the cops. They are all friendly. And it's so cool that we are here in the States. You did a great job. It's really a cool thing to be here.
0: That guy went viral on one of the KCTV5 anchors' X accounts. He's got, like, you know, hundreds of thousands of views on X alone. Mark Palouse is the guy there at KCTV5 who had that clip. And to me, that quote from Saturday in Kansas City, on the day we ended our World Cup coverage in this town, that is a great synopsis of, to me, what most people around the world were saying about America. They had one image of it. And he brought up all the keywords. He says here in Europe, we heard so much bad news about the United States, about Trump. Oh, yeah, that big orange man. And a lot of you out there in Kansas and Missouri probably voted for him. So you were going to want to throw us Europeans out of the country. No, not really. Just come here and spend the money. And then, yeah, I mean, do your thing. Go home. But no, please come here. Love Kansas City. We love you. ICE. He brings up ICE. Another, you know, trigger word there, right? ICE. Oh, man. We saw these ICE arrests happening in Kansas City. We thought that ICE was going to be looking for us, wanting to drag foreigners through the streets, tar them and

0: feather them. You know, my kids are once in a while watching this show, Liberty's Kids, which goes back to the revolution. It's an old PBS show from like 20 years ago. And they tarred and feathered a guy from England. And I think my oldest was having nightmares for like 3 days. Like, what did they do to that guy? Why is he covered in feathers? What did they try to turn him into a bird? I'm like, no, they used to do that to people. They'd tar and feather them. She's like, why? I'm like, oh, gosh, what did I get myself into? You try to teach a kid a history lesson. Before you know it, they're having nightmares about being tarred and feathered. It's a tough scene out there. Jeez. But anyway, you know, this guy probably thought that ICE was going to be, you know, marching around and, you know, checking people's IDs and things like that. And it's like, no, that's not what's going on here. We want you to come to America. We want you to love this place. We want you to celebrate America and celebrate your country, by the way. There's a way for all of us to work together here, okay? And when Trump once in a while calls out certain European countries, it's because he's right, because oftentimes they're freeloading, and they have been for far too long. You know what Trump is as it relates to Europe in particular? Donald Trump wants Europe to be the best version of itself. Donald Trump, you know, his generation is one of the few and final generations that will remember these European countries as superpowers. Most of us won't. There will be a time when most people of that greatest generation will be dead. Trump's one of the few guys that will remember that. He wants them to be the best version of themselves. And too many people in these countries have no interest in that.
1: He wants them to be the version they think they are.
0: Well, that too. Right. Yeah. Mm-hmm. And they have no interest in doing that either. No. Mm-hmm. None whatsoever. So this one 25-second clip to me was so telling. And it came on our last day here for the World Cup. He said, "We met a lot of friendly people," says this guy from Switzerland. "It's so cool that we are here in the States." He's going to go home and tell all his friends about that. And I know that everyone wants to make it about Kansas City. Like, I heard, you know, there was a story in the New York Times about Kansas City. We'll get to that this morning. Mayor Q pumping that up. And I know for many of us, you know, it's like, what does this mean for Kansas City long term? And the short answer is, I don't know. I know that there are people who are going to tell you, hey, we are going to see just influx of foreign money and foreign investment, and it's going to blow up Kansas City for the next generation. I hope. Yeah, that'd be like awesome. That'd be great. I'd love that for Kansas City. I'd love that for all of us. I don't know if that's going to happen. I don't think anybody really knows whether or not that's going to happen. And until somebody gets ink on some big time foreign deal, I am just going to hold my breath. But what it all does for America is, to me, actually more important. Now, Kansas City can benefit from that. But what this World Cup actually means to America, the perception of America across some of these other countries, some of these other continents, that to me is so valuable. The gaslighting that many of these people realize they went through, the red pilling that many of them realize they went through over the last several years about what America is and what it's supposed to be versus what they've been told that it is by many of their state-run media outlets, man, that could change the world. Once again, just like I'm not going to sit here and promise you that Kansas City is going to have this windfall of big business coming from overseas, I'm not going to promise you that the world changes in any meaningful way before or because of the World Cup, but certainly has the potential to. Might not be tomorrow, might not be next month or next year, but there could be a groundswell of foreigners going back to their country and saying, you guys won't believe what they have. You won't believe it. Everything we were told, everything we have been told is one big lie. And they also have Buc-ee's. And you won't even believe what this place Buc-ee's is all about. My gosh. Did anyone ever hear from Freddie, by the way? Did we ever hear from that soccer super fan from Germany, Freddie? Did he ever finish his trip around the country? Isn't he still here?
2: I think he went in hiding.
0: He went in hiding?
2: Yeah.
0: Okay, Freddie went away. All right. R.I.P. Freddie. He was a viral German soccer fan who was having a blast driving around the country. And then some old social media posts surfaced. Germany got knocked out and Freddie's social media account died. Very sad to see. But I am thrilled on to what these last few weeks did. Obviously, most importantly, safety and security was very well handled across Kansas City. I was down there twice for Fan Fest on July 4th for the fireworks show. And then we went to the Sheryl Crow deal on Friday. And I mean, you couldn't walk more than 10 feet without seeing somebody who was tied to some level of law enforcement. It was that buttoned up, that well done. You could see guys, I don't know if they were National Guard or what they were, but you could see them on rooftops as well around World War One. So whether it was helicopters, drones, guys on rooftops, law enforcement all over the place. I mean, it was an impressive display for Kansas City. It's been an amazing display for the United States. And then there were four. Who do you guys like now that the soccer fans, the diehards, are down to the final four here on the other side of the glass? So you got a preference, John?
1: Well, two of which reside here as base camp, so we get a little bit of vicarious thrill for that.
0: That's right. England and Argentina, who are base camped here, are still in the World Cup with four left.
1: Well, it looks to me like Argentina-France is going to be the final. Okay. I'm not sure I'm rooting. I just like a good game at this point.
0: Okay. All right. Argentina-France is your prediction. Mark, how about you?
2: I agree with that. I think that France and Spain is going to be interesting. It's going to be like the best defense versus the best offense, so that should be a fun one. But, man, I don't know. England just keeps winning when they shouldn't. So
0: okay.
2: It's hard to count them out at this
0: all
2: moment,
0: right.
2: Too.
0: So England's like, do we want to call them the... Like the 2014 Royals, kind of? Is that what you'd call them?
1: Well, they haven't played their best game that they're capable of yet.
0: Okay.
1: You know, and Spain's hitting on all cylinders, and so is France. So this is one of those deals where this semifinal game could very well have been a final.
0: Oh, okay. Yeah. All right. It's one of those
1: deals.
0: You know,
1: how that gets into the football thing. You get the NFC Conference Championship. You're like, ooh,
0: yes.
1: That could have been the Super Bowl.
0: Absolutely. All right. Well, France and Spain, 2 o'clock on Tuesday, and then England-Argentina happening 2 o'clock on Wednesday. The final will be on Sunday afternoon. There you go. Great job, Kansas City. Excellent work. I'll give it, we'll get some grades in the 8 o'clock hour as to how you feel this World Cup went for Kansas City. I still have some issues with some of the spending, some of the local businesses that didn't make out. There's still a lot of stories that need to be told as we put a bow on this World Cup. We'll do that throughout the week here on 95.7 FM. Coming up next, the passing of Lindsey Graham.
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15: A better life with Dr. Sanjay Gupta.
16: When you need your body to perform, but some of your muscles are having trouble, other muscles can sometimes help compensate. This is a great thing short term, but long term it can lead to serious and even chronic aches and pains. So if you've got nagging stiffness or irritation somewhere, don't push through it. Try to figure out why it's happening and how you can correct it. Strength and conditioning specialist Dana Santa says performing exercises at a deliberate tempo makes it easier to notice when the wrong muscles are taking over, and also gives the intended muscles a chance to engage before that compensation kicks in. Dana suggests that starting with primary movement patterns such as squatting, hinging, pushing, pulling, rotating, and core can help make compensation easiest to identify and to address. I'm Dr. Sanjay Gupta, helping you live a better life.
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21: 35 southbound from Pleasant Valley Road into downtown. No delays there. 70 eastbound from the Speedway into downtown. It's wide open. And 49 northbound coming up from Belton to the Grandview Triangle. No delays. I'm Wendy with your right now traffic.
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25: Monday brings us a pretty standard summer day. We have comfortable temperatures in the morning, upper 60s, low 70s, eventually turning to the upper 80s in the afternoon. Plenty of sunshine, not bad humidity, and an east-northeast breeze 5 to 10. From KCTV 5 and First Warn 5 meteorologist Warren Sears.
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0: Well, the political world has been reeling following the shocking death of South Carolina U.S. Senator Lindsey Graham over the weekend. And we found out yesterday afternoon what exactly happened. It was basically a cardiovascular disease is what it was called by the D.C. medical examiner's office. And it was a tear in his aorta caused by hardening and narrowing of arteries as a result of underlying cardiovascular disease. So that came out yesterday at about 4 o'clock in the afternoon from the D.C. medical examiner's office. And Lindsey Graham had just come off a trip to Ukraine. He had traveled back to the United States. He was working on sanctions against Russia. He was working on trying to help the president get the Save America Act passed. President Trump is set to join Fox and Friends at some point this hour to talk about his friend Lindsey Graham, who died over the weekend. And to me, this relationship between Lindsey Graham and Donald Trump was in many ways, a quintessential Donald Trump, Washington, D.C. relationship. You know, one thing that Trump doesn't get enough credit for is welcoming in people to his orbit who didn't want any part of his candidacy 10, 11 years ago. J.D. Vance is his vice president. J.D. Vance had some really nasty things to say about Donald Trump when he was just, you know, a book author about a decade ago. Now he's the vice president. Lindsey Graham was as anti-Trump as you could be. He became one of his closer friends in the U.S. Senate. And, you know, one thing is I heard a lot of people talk about Lindsey Graham and post social media stories about Lindsey Graham over the last 24 hours. One thing became very clear to me. Lindsey Graham was actually just a wildly savvy politician. He just kind of did what he had to do to get the stuff done that he thought benefited the country. And if that meant cozying up to Trump, he'd cozy up to Trump. But behind the scenes, he worked with a lot of Democrats. There were many Democrats over the last 24 hours who had very nice things to say about Lindsey Graham. And that might surprise you because Graham was one of course, Donald Trump's closest allies in the U.S. Senate. But I think Graham was a politician. And yeah, there's something about that that kind of makes you feel the ick, right? It certainly does for me. But his goal was to get things done. His goal seemed to be to try to find compromise where he could, where he thought it was appropriate. And yesterday, President Trump was on Meet the Press, which airs right here on KCMO Talk Radio. You hear the show late mornings on Sunday. So he was on this radio station. And what's weird is that Lindsey Graham was supposed to be on Meet the Press. That's right. And of course, he never made it. He was going to go to the doctor. He got home from his overseas trip on Saturday night. And apparently, according to a couple of reports, he was advised to go seek immediate medical attention. And he was like, I'll go Sunday after I go on Meet the Press. And of course, he died in the middle of the night. So President Trump goes on Meet the Press, which airs at noon here on KCMO on Sundays. And here is part of what President Trump had to say about the passing of Lindsey Graham.
1: So what makes it even stranger is that I got a call last night sometime in, you know, the early evening, maybe in the sevens. And he called and he said, we're all set for the Save America Act. He was pushing the Save America Act like crazy. He got back, said he just landed from Ukraine. I said, that's a long trip to make. He said, he sounded a little tired, but perfect, but a little bit tired. I had a right to be. And he was a worker. No, he was really a worker. But he sounded great, actually. But he actually said he was tired. But he wanted to pass the Save America Act. And I said, well, we're going to get it done, Lindsey. We're going to get it done. I'll see you, like, soon. We thought maybe we might even meet today. Mm. And then that was it. And that was, you know, very around the time. It couldn't have been much longer. It could have been his last call. I don't know exactly. But I got a message about 1 o'clock in the morning from one of the people at his office that he had passed away. I said, you got it. I just can't believe it. He was like a member of the family to me. It's very tough, actually. It's amazing.
2: Mr. President.
1: He was such an advocate. He was, you know, if he wanted to get something, and, you know, he had a unique ability. He was able to deal with Democrats and Republicans. If I had a problem, a real problem, I wouldn't often ask. But if I had a problem with a Democrat, he could work it out. He was a great politician, actually.
0: That final phrase from President Trump, he was a great politician. I mean, Lindsey Graham was really good at his job. Now, does a great politician make you necessarily the most transparent person? No, it doesn't. But Trump nailed it there. He was a great politician. And you can get that feeling and that sense in the reaction from many people in the United States Senate on both sides of the aisle. And President Trump, I can't think of a time I've heard him sound actually fairly choked up in the way that he did there towards the end of that clip in the final 20 seconds or so, which tells you a lot about, I think, that friendship, that relationship, and Trump knowing that maybe Lindsey wasn't as MAGA as he played himself out to be, but he was an important piece of the equation for President Trump's agenda. And we'll have more on Lindsey Graham.
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16: We talk a lot here about ultra-processed foods and the many ways in which they can negatively impact your health. They've been linked to weight gain, obesity, type 2 diabetes, cardiovascular disease, even cancer. And now a new study out of UCSF found that high ultra-processed food intake was associated with something called intramuscular fat, which is exactly what it sounds like. That's fat inside your muscles, which can cause them to become weaker. Now, in this particular study, the researchers noticed more wear and tear and pain in people's knees because of weakened thigh muscles. Cutting back on ultra-processed foods isn't easy. The CDC estimates at least half the calories in our diet come from ultra-processed foods. But if you're looking to eat cleaner, cutting out sugar-sweetened beverages, that may be the best number one thing you can do to try and get started. I'm Dr. Sanjay Gupta, helping you live a better life.
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28: This cause of death is reported as aortic dissection, a sudden tear caused by clogged and hardened blood vessels.
29: South Carolina Governor Henry McMaster will appoint someone to fill Senator Graham's seat for the remainder of his term. President Trump has said he has someone in mind, but would wait a bit before saying who it is. This is separate from the special election that will take place likely August 11th to find who will replace Graham as a Republican nominee for Senate. He had won his June primary.
28: It's Fox's Jessica Rosenthal. Dozens more airstrikes are reported against Iran, with Iran firing at neighbors hosting American troops in retaliation.
30: Jordan, Oman, Bahrain, and Kuwait all took fire. The Kuwait is saying that border crossings, even an oil rig, were hit out there. There's been a lot of social media traffic suggesting that U.S. service members were injured in Kuwait. Those reports are not true.
28: Fox's Mike Tobin. 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
31: From the KCMO Talk Radio Newsroom, I'm John Anthony. An investigation is underway after a Board of Public Utilities worker died on the job yesterday afternoon in Kansas City, Kansas. The accident occurred near 31 South 74th Street, with further details, including the victim's identity, yet.
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16: You know, it's funny, when I think back to what the typical American dinner looked like when you and I were kids, there's usually some kind of meat featured at the center of the plate. Vegetables are there, but often thought of as a side dish. More and more, though, we are coming to realize that a plant-based diet, with little or no meat even, is going to be a healthier way to eat for just about everyone. New study out of the University of Hawaii Cancer Center found that eating a high-quality plant-rich diet that includes whole grains, vegetables, and fruits may prevent cognitive impairment even when people start that diet in their late 50s and 60s. 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Just because you cut out or even cut back on meat, though, is not a license to eat whatever you want. 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
13: It's Monday afternoon. Plenty of sunshine out there and humidity really not too bad. We'll have an east-northeast breeze 5 to 10. Upper 80s again on Tuesday. From KCTV 5, I'm First Warm 5 meteorologist Warren Sears.
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0: Don't worry, Missouri. I'm not taking this one seriously. I'm laughing at it. I'm scoffing at it. But CNBC over the weekend dropped its best and worst states to live in America in 2026. And the 10 worst states to live in, according to CNBC. And we'll get to the why behind this. And by the way, happy Monday. Thanks for starting your week here on KCMO. The 10 worst states to live in included Missouri at number 7. Now, before we go any further, and if you're a Kansan and you're like, ha, ha, ha, Missouri, no, no, no, don't laugh. Don't laugh, okay? Because Missouri is actually in very good company. Some of these states that are getting the most inflow migration from other states were on this list. You know what CNBC called the worst state to live in 2026? Number one atop their list was Tennessee. Number two on their list was Texas. These are two of the states that are seeing the most people move to their states in all of America. Few states are having the net inflow migration that Tennessee and Texas are seeing. In fact, they're two of the top three in the country when it comes to just bodies moving to their state from other states. Texas and Tennessee are consistently atop that list. But, you know, according to CNBC, they're in the bottom, not bottom 10, bottom two. They're the worst two states to live in America. Well, thankfully, people are voting with their feet and not by CNBC polls. Okay, so Missouri was on this list, and the other states on this list, just so you know, included Indiana, Louisiana, Georgia, Utah, Missouri, Alabama, Oklahoma, and Arkansas. What do all those states have in common to you? Well, they happen to be red states. I believe every single one of those states has a Republican governor. Every single one. But here's what else is going on. Those states, every single one outside of Missouri, which is more or less breaking even as it relates to its inflow migration versus outflow migration, every other one of those states is having more people move to it then leave it. You look at any of these states, whether it's Utah, Texas, Oklahoma, Alabama, Georgia, Louisiana, Tennessee, Texas, they all have more people coming in than they have leaving. So CNBC can put this poll together, but The reality is, it's not how people are voting with their actual feet and their dollars, John.
1: So it's just the markets where they're rated low.
0: Yes, more or less.
1: In a red state, right?
0: Yes, according to CNBC, at least.
1: If it stands to reason.
0: So here's what they write about. You know, this is what it comes down to. All right, this is what they wrote about Missouri. They wrote about Missouri with 462 violent offenses per 100,000 residents, according to FBI crime stats. Missouri is among America's most violent states. The Show Me State ranked in the top 10 for firearm deaths last year. In June, Governor Mike Kehoe signed a sweeping crime bill aimed at helping to get the situation under control. It includes tougher sentences, a greater ability to charge juveniles as adults, and several new offenses involving cyber stalking and the use of drones. The strengths for Missouri, according to CNBC, air quality and workers' protections, and then their weaknesses, crime, health, and inclusiveness. I don't know how you rate or rank inclusiveness as it relates to a state, but I guess Missouri doesn't do all that well in inclusiveness, which I'm sure is the case for most of these states in the eyes of CNBC, right?
1: And I'm thinking, oh, darn. So I guess we don't get that merit badge.
0: Yeah. Well, here's what this also comes down to. They write about Oklahoma. Why was Oklahoma on this list? They say Oklahoma imposes one of the nation's strictest bans on abortions. Oh, so basically, here's what this came down to. If you were a red state and you could not get an abortion in the ninth month and you could not trans your kid at will, guess what? They want no part of you. It's really that simple. That's it. If you can't trans the kids and you can't abort the babies in the ninth month, you're not a good state to live in, according to CNBC. That's what they seem to hold against all of these states. All right, that was it. And then, of course, how big were your government programs as well? They write here about Alabama that it ranked dead last for mental health providers per capita, even though nearly a quarter of residents have been told by a health professional that they have a depressive disorder. Yeah, well, you know what's interesting, though? I was looking at this. Alabama has had a sneaky, impressive per capita growth. Alabama's per capita growth, that means net migration gain versus loss per 10,000 inhabitants, is one of the best in the country right now. It's only trailing Idaho, Maine, Tennessee, and that's it. I mean, I'm just in, not in terms of pure bodies, but in terms of per capita net inflow migration, Alabama in 2025 was like a top five state in the country. That's pretty amazing. Oh, Delaware had them beat as well, because Delaware, even though it's a blue state, it's got very good tax policy there in Delaware. So how about that? Alabama seeing a big influx in people, right? I mean, these Sun Belt states are doing really well right now. But according to CNBC, no one wants to live in these states, apparently, huh? Go figure. 913-408-7957. And this is on the text line. Pete, if Missouri ends up with no income tax, there will be a mass exodus across the state line to Missouri. Of course, that vote is coming up here in less than a month. It's what, 3-4 weeks from tomorrow is when Missourians are going to be voting on whether or not to eliminate the income tax. Now, I think that vote's going to be close. I really do. I don't know. You know, I got a bunch of mailers on the Kansas side over the weekend for Ty Masterson had a mailer out there, but it was on behalf of Americans for Prosperity. I got a mailer on both sides of the judge issue, electing Supreme Court justices in Kansas. John, have you gotten a lot when it comes to mail or anything as it relates to the income tax issue in Missouri?
1: I was trying to recall as you were mentioning that. I haven't seen. I know there are things laying around. I know we got a discount to the zoo, so that's a plus. So that's the most important thing at our house. But so I will look through and see what we've got. I'll bring in some stuff.
0: Yeah, please bring in anything that you've got, because obviously I'm not going to get that, and neither is Mark on the Kansas side of the state line. But I think it's going to be close. You know, I have not seen. I thought that Mike Kehoe, the governor, was going to barnstorm the state, and we kind of asked him that a few weeks ago. Hey, are you going to be out and about hitting it across Kansas City? And he was like, yeah, I'm going to do as much as I can, but I feel like I at least have not seen him or heard of him going all over the place as it relates to this Missouri income tax deal going through. And he's kind of the face of it. I got to reach out to our guy, Scott Fawn, and see what's going on. Holy smokes, guys, look at the look at Fox News right now. Literally, right as I mentioned the name Mike Kehoe, there he is.
1: Lo and behold.
0: There he is on Fox News talking about 8 missing children rescued in Kansas City over the last few days.
1: I was going to say, unless he went to FIFA Fan Fest, he would know, right?
0: Yeah. That's exactly right. So whatever Kehoe says, we'll make sure we grab this for you on KCMO Talk Radio. But there he is. The governor of Missouri is on Fox News right now. And listen, it's great to be talking about child rescues. We want that. But I feel like I've seen now more of him in the last 30 seconds talking about this than I've seen him around the state talking about why we should eliminate the income tax in Missouri. I just wonder how badly some Republicans actually want this, or if they just want the idea of it. And then they can go back and say, well, we tried, but the voters didn't want it. We put it to a vote of the people, but, you know, they ultimately did not want to eliminate the income tax in the state of Missouri. Will there be a huge push across the state line? I always think that stuff is overrated. It will take a little bit of time, right? If you're a business or you're just an individual homeowner, are you going to just pick up and move? Like, the day that Missouri announces it's moving its income tax to zero, because it's going to take a while to phase it out anyway. It doesn't just go to zero. They're going to have to phase it out over a number of years. So maybe that does happen over time, but just like Kansas thought, hey, we're going to get rid of our income tax under Brownback and everyone's going to come here. It takes time. So you have to figure out how to weather that storm in terms of balancing your budget and doing it in a responsible way. Our top 6 stories in the 6 o'clock hour we'll get to coming up next right here on KCMO Talk Radio 95.7 FM. We're now, of course, starting our 4th week in Topeka on 102.9 FM. All right, it's that time of year when, you know, we had some heavy rains last week, but you've got friends coming over, you've got families coming over, and after all the rain we've had over the last couple of months, sinking concrete is a real trip hazard. 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
16: Not all screen time is created equal, and a new study out of Sweden is helping us understand this even better. So researchers followed more than 20,000 people over nearly 2 decades and determined that passive screen time, like sitting on the couch and watching television, raised someone's risk of dementia. But if they did something active, like reading, puzzles, or interacting with other people, this same group of people saw their risk of dementia drop. Just like you got to put the work in to keep your body in shape as you age, you basically have to do the same thing with your brain. A couple things I have found to help: working to learn something new every day, whatever it might be, challenging yourself in some way every day, and really importantly, staying socially active. Some days that means meeting friends in person. Other days, maybe an email, a text, or a phone call. Just stay engaged. I'm Dr. Sanjay Gupta, helping you live a better life.
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20: Eastbound 70, a delay now with road work past 31st Street. Two right lanes are closed on the traffic cam at Van Brunt. Bumper to bumper, slow go. Stall 425 northbound before Front Street, right shoulder. I'm Wendy with your right now traffic.
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24: Monday brings us a pretty standard summer day. We have comfortable temperatures in the morning, upper 60s, low 70s, eventually turning to the upper 80s in the afternoon. Plenty of sunshine, not bad humidity, and an east-northeast breeze 5 to 10. From KCTV 5 and First Warn 5 meteorologist Warren Sears.
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0: Happy Monday. Welcome in. Hope you had a great weekend. Our final World Cup weekend across Kansas City, that quarterfinal matchup on Saturday night. Argentina beating Switzerland 3-1. But hey, that's old news at this point, right? Let's get to what's going on.
25: It's time for the 6 at 6 on KCMO Talk Radio. Number one.
0: Well, I'll start here. The owner and operator of the Keystone Pipeline has agreed to pay over $26 million for violating the Clean Water Act after the pipeline's rupture in Washington, Kansas. On behalf of the state and the Environmental Protection Agency, the U.S. Department of Justice filed a proposed settlement with South Bow LP and South Bow Infrastructure Operations. And as part of that proposed settlement, the infrastructure company has agreed to pay a civil penalty of nearly $27 million. So that news came, and it agrees to pay the state of Kansas $3 million to put towards natural resource restoration projects to resolve violations of Kansas state laws. This rupture happened near Washington, Kansas on December 7th of 2022. Nearly 13,000 barrels of crude oil were dumped into the nearby Mill Creek, prompting a 24/7 cleanup restoration lasting a little over 1 month. The EPA declared the larger cleanup was complete October 31st of 2023. More than 650 gallons of oil were recovered during the cleanup efforts. So that happened, and that has finally come to a conclusion. And just for those of you wondering, Washington County up more or less northwest of Manhattan near the Nebraska border is where Washington, Kansas is. So that news finally coming to a settlement here in the last day.
25: Number two.
0: Next up in hour six at six, nobody needs to talk about the Royals on the field in games that count because they just got swept by the Orioles. My college roommate and his family, they're big Orioles fans, so I didn't even watch the game. I would just get a text being like, whoa, whoa, O's win again, and the O's are having a bad season too. So it's like, not exactly cream of the crop there. But Royals get swept. But tonight, here's what matters. Jack Caglione is going to be in the Home Run Derby at Citizens Bank Park in Philadelphia. 7 o'clock start, streamed exclusively on Netflix. So you need Netflix tonight to watch the Home Run Derby, which, oh man, that kind of burns me a little bit because I really don't want to have to get Netflix, but I may just get it for like, although you get it for the day, you have it for the month. I don't know. I'll talk to Kate about what to do later because I want to have the girls watch a little bit of the Derby. It's always a fun thing to watch. I got softball with Chloe this evening at 6. So that'd be cool. Get home, watch a little Home Run Derby. But I don't want to, just out of, you know, it's more of a principle. I don't want to spend the $20 on Netflix. I don't want to do it.
8: Do you have a sibling or anybody that might give you a password?
0: Mark, we don't talk about that. Come on. I wouldn't do such a thing. No. Hometown favorites Kyle Schwarber and Bryce Harper are two of the favorites. You gonna look at FanDuel tonight, Mark? See what's going on?
8: You know, I already looked at it. Jack Caglione plus 750 right now. So ooh, that's some value right there.
0: There is some value on that.
8: And you can use a boost on it as well.
0: Oh, very nice. All right, we'll check it out over on the FanDuel app.
25: Number 3.
0: Some sad news. Jurassic Park actor Sam Neill has died at the age of 78 years old. Statement put out by his family early this morning. Sam was surrounded by family and passed with the dignity that has characterized his entire life. The loss was sudden and unexpected, but blessed by the fact that Sam remained cancer free. Sam Neill, born September 14th of 1947 in Northern Ireland. Father's family owned a vineyard. When he was 7, the family moved to New Zealand and he started his acting career in the early 1970s. Of course, his claim to fame, probably most well known for his portrayal of Dr. Alan Grant in the 1993 film Jurassic Park. So Sam Neill has dealt on and off with cancer the last few years. In March of 23, he was being treated for stage 3 blood cancer. So this was something he dealt with during the later years of his life. But Sam Neill dead at the age of 78.
25: Number 4.
0: Well, let's go back to the sports world where former Kansas men's basketball player LeGerald Vick was arrested over the weekend in Memphis, Tennessee, and has been charged with attempted first-degree murder, as well as using a firearm during the commission of a dangerous felony. LeGerald Vick, you may recall, played for KU from 2015 to 2019, and he was a solid player. His senior season averaged 14 points, 4 rebounds per game. He took a leave of absence from the team February of 2019 and never returned. He left for personal matters, had to go back to Memphis. And since then, he's had a slew of legal troubles, by the way. He was arrested earlier this year for 2 felony charges and a misdemeanor, charged with aggravated battery, theft of property, and a misdemeanor vandalism charge. And now he is due back in court today for an arraignment before returning to court tomorrow for a bail hearing review. He's currently being held on a $1.5 million bond in Memphis, Tennessee. That's former Kansas basketball player LeGerald Vick charged with attempted first-degree murder.
25: Number 5.
0: Rolling through hour 6 at 6, the Embassy Suites demolished after 50 years. If you were near the plaza yesterday, you might have heard some loud noises. That was the demolishment of the Embassy Suites, a hotel that has stood on the plaza since 1976. The demo took place at about 4 p.m. with 700 sticks of dynamite. Sounds fun.
25: Number 6.
0: And last up, today's probably our best day of the week. But after this week, or after today, the heat wave is going to start kicking in across Kansas City, and it will really pick up this weekend. That is when the highs are expected to creep into the mid-90s, and the heat index will be topping 100 degrees. So enjoy today. It is the best day of the week.
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16: We talk a lot here about ultra-processed foods and the many ways in which they can negatively impact your health. They've been linked to weight gain, obesity, type 2 diabetes, cardiovascular disease, even cancer. And now a new study out of UCSF found that high ultra-processed food intake was associated with something called intramuscular fat, which is exactly what it sounds like. That's fat inside your muscles, which can cause them to become weaker. Now, in this particular study, the researchers noticed more wear and tear and pain in people's knees because of weakened thigh muscles. Cutting back on ultra-processed foods isn't easy. The CDC estimates at least half the calories in our diet come from ultra-processed foods. But if you're looking to eat cleaner, cutting out sugar-sweetened beverages, that may be the best number one thing you can do to try and get started. I'm Dr. Sanjay Gupta, helping you live a better life.
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34: Iran continues to claim it controls the Strait of Hormuz. I'm Dave Anthony, Fox News, but the U.S. military says no.
35: Claiming that Iran is not going to have any control over this vital waterway. Overnight, U.S. Central Command released new video of their latest targets, which shows air defense systems, coastal radar sites, missile and drone capabilities.
34: Fox's Mark Meredith also reports from the White House.
35: Iran continues to carry out its own attacks on U.S. resources in the Middle East, including in Bahrain, Kuwait, Qatar, Jordan, and Oman. The targets appear to be American ammunition depots and radar stations.
34: Now, this is the day after Iran attacked another ship in the strait. The head of the UN warns a return to full-scale hostilities would be catastrophic. Oil prices are up more than 3% this morning. President Trump expected to talk about the conflict this hour on Fox and Friends on TV. The president will also pay tribute to late Senator Lindsey Graham. And it's not just Republicans praising the 71-year-old who died suddenly Saturday night in Washington. Democrats are too. Senator Peter Welch tells Fox.
36: Who else took on the challenge of trying to protect Ukraine? Who else took on trying to
2: to get a bipartisan, good, secure border immigration bill. He was such a doer.
34: As for the cause of death, Fox's Jonathan Sary in Graham's hometown, Central South Carolina, reports.
3: The medical examiner is waiting on some additional test results before determining the official cause of death, but the preliminary examination findings were aortic dissection due to arteriosclerotic cardiovascular disease. This is commonly referred to as hardening of the arteries.
34: Graham was running for re-election, so next month there will be a special primary to find the new Republican Senate nominee. As for the rest of Graham's current term, Governor Henry McMaster will appoint a replacement. An actor is also being mourned. Sam Neill is best known for his role in the Jurassic Park movies. He was in dozens of films and TV shows. He died at the age of 78. 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
1: at Menards. Monday afternoon. Plenty of sunshine out there and humidity really not too bad. We'll have an east-northeast breeze 5 to 10. Upper 80s again on Tuesday. From KCTV 5 and First Warm 5 meteorologist Warren Sears.
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3: So there's a little backstory here that we're going to get to as it relates to the daylight saving time, which is going to be voted on this week in the House, that isn't getting enough attention. But right now, the President of the United States is live on Fox and Friends talking about the passing of South Carolina Senator Lindsey Graham. Let's get to that live on Fox News right here on a Monday morning on KCMO.
4: Greatest moments in Congress. And I think you wouldn't find 10 other cases where somebody did what he was able to do there. And he saved Brett from, you know, a very, very unfair decision, or they would have turned a man down.
3: This is President Trump talking about the Brett Kavanaugh appointment as a Supreme Court justice back in 2018.
4: Congress, you know, like how you have the top 10 in sports. This was the top 10 in politics.
5: That's right.
4: And he was just a good man. And, you know, he called me. He came back from Ukraine and he called me, and which didn't surprise me at all. And he said, I'm back, and told me a couple of things. He was very strong on fighting for the Save America Act. And I'm not sure if he was at the beginning, but he really became the primary advocate for it. And I think he would have felt the same way about terminating the filibuster, which was so important. I mean, it's so important. The Republicans have to do it. It's so insane. Otherwise, we're going to have a shutdown in September, and we have a debt ceiling problem coming in 2 years. And if you terminate the filibuster, everything goes away, and we do anything we want. We pass everything we want, and the Democrats are going to do it. And he started to see that, because he was against, because everyone's sort of against, not everybody, 20% were against. He was one, and now he was starting to say, terminate the filibuster. Otherwise, we're going to have, you know, these continued ridiculous, crazy, Trump-deranged. They're Trump-deranged. These people suffer from a very fine disease known as Trump derangement syndrome. And he was seeing that. And
5: Mr. President,
4: so
5: did you notice
4: he was really come a long way on the terminating the filibuster, which is the single smartest thing we could do. Because then you'd get everything. You know, that's bigger. But even if we took the small loaf, and the small loaf is the Save America Act, and it's very simple. It's voter ID, it's proof of citizenship, and it's no voter ballot. It's the ballot. Look what happened to the kid in California. They sent a million ballots. Nobody knew where they came from.
5: Yeah.
4: So it's, you know, you don't do mail-in ballots unless you're in the military, you're in deployment, you're in the military. You don't do them if somebody's sick, if somebody's disabled. Or if you go on vacation, you know, you get a pass. We make it nice and easy.
5: But Mr. President, did you notice anything different?
4: They find millions and millions of ballots. It's impossible. Spencer Pratt came up to my office. He said he thought he won. I said, why didn't you complain? He didn't know who to complain to.
3: Oh, my gosh.
4: But what they did to that guy was unbelievable. He's a nice guy. He worked so hard. And they found millions of ballots, you know, and they took the election away from them. They almost did it to Steve Hilton. I complained. Yeah. I got the U.S. attorneys involved and the FBI. And as soon as they, because he was, you know, they were putting out reports. Steve Hilton is starting to fade. He's running, as you know, for governor of California. And they said, Steve Hilton. I said, here we go. They're going to find ballots. And they said he was starting to fade. He wasn't fading. He was the opposite. And I put the U.S. attorney involved. They said, well, no, in 2 weeks. After can you imagine? This is the week after the election. They say he's starting to fade. And then I got the U.S. attorney involved, and
5: right. They
4: didn't know in 2 weeks. They let it be known an hour later.
5: So, Mr. President, real quickly, did you notice anything different from
4: Lindsey? He's going to be in the runoff
5: on the phone.
4: These elections are very dishonest, and
5: no,
4: you can't have a country unless you have it.

0: really honest elections. And when people don't want to have voter ID, when people don't want to have proof of citizenship, it's only for one reason, because they want to cheat, and they're very good at it.
1: And Mr. President, obviously, Senator Lindsey Graham was a co-sponsor of the Save America Act. Let me ask you, though, we were talking, and you were just talking about that Kavanaugh moment being a top 10 moment, and I would agree, as we were all watching on that day in 2018, and we knew we were witnessing history, but I wonder whether or not that was a significant pivotal moment in your friendship and the development of your close bond with him, when you saw him standing and fighting, since no other person was, that delivered ultimately Justice Kavanaugh. Was that in a key moment?
0: No, it was just a sign of respect. I knew Lindsey by that time. Don't forget, Lindsey was one of, there were a total actually of 18 people, they always say 16 or 17, but there were actually 18 people running for president. A couple had dropped out very early, and he was one of them, running. And he was totally against me. I mean, he was fighting me. He sort of used me as the example because I was leading in the polls by a lot. And he said, I'll get you in South Carolina. I'm going to get you in South Carolina. And that didn't work out too well. I joke about it. You know, it was like, it was amazing, actually. When the whole thing was amazing. Hey, the whole career was amazing. But Lindsey was a big part of it because once that ended, he left the race. And once that ended, I became really good friends with him. Now, he had one bad moment, and that was, you know, in the January 6th thing when he stood up. All right, now I've had it. That's it. I can't do it anymore. And then he called me like about 40 minutes later, and he said, did I really say that? I can't believe it. And he took it back. So I give him a 99 instead of a 100. You know, most people were, a lot of people were at 100. But he did have that one little moment, and it was sort of funny when he goes, did you see it, by the way? I've had it. Now I've had it. He was just, you know, I was too much for him. He said, this is it. I've had it. I had nothing to do with that, by the way, just so you understand. And people got terribly destroyed because of that, where they did absolutely nothing wrong. I was very proud to give everybody a pardon. But Lindsey goes up and he goes, now I've had it. That's it. That was his only bad moment. He said, I wish I never said it. But about 45 minutes later, he called. He said, I made a big mistake. What do I do? So I give him a 99.9 instead of 100. You know, it's one of those things.
2: Mm-hmm. So, Mr. President, Lindsey Graham was definitely on your side when it comes to Iran and the threat, them not having a nuclear weapon. It looks like they're back at their business trying to take over the Strait. What's your response?
0: Well, we're taking over the Strait. They have nothing. They've got nothing. So something that nobody knows, yesterday they had an 11-hour meeting. Everything's 11 hours with these guys. You know, you can't settle in one sentence and 1 hour and 1 minute. It should be 1 minute. And everything was agreed to yesterday. And they leave the room and they call back and they say, we had to make a couple of changes. I said, changes? They got to make changes? We're not going to make changes. Always changes. They just, you know, they're professional negotiators. That's all they are. I don't even call them good at it. They haven't gotten anything. They got nothing from me. But if you look, for 47 years, they've been tapping people along presidents. Every president got tapped along, didn't do anything, and they became more and more powerful. This should have been done 47 years ago. Shouldn't have been allowed to start. But Clinton let them go, and Bush let them go. Everybody let them go, and Obama was the worst of all, because Obama actually went to their side. Obama, because, you know, he's a... Let's leave that for another time. He was terrible. And he allowed Iran to, but he gave them $1.7 billion in cash, in green cash, put in satchels in an airplane and brought to Iran. $1.7 billion. Do you know what that is? Did you ever see $1 million in cash? This is $1.7 billion. It took up an entire Boeing 757, and they flew it to Tehran, and they gave it to people that were waiting at a plane. Can you imagine these people? They never saw money, and now all of a sudden they've got $1.7 billion in cash, and he gave them hundreds of billions of dollars in cash and everything else, and he went to their side. And because of that, they became much more powerful because of Obama and Biden, who was the vice president, but he probably had nothing to say because he was not such a stupid person. But then Biden, you know, when Biden came in, and then I held him down, I stopped him. And, you know, the JCPOA, I stopped it. and stopped it really, really powerfully. I ended, that agreement was the worst. Somebody should see, maybe it's the C, it ends with the C. That agreement is the worst agreement that has been signed by this country. That's the top five bad agreements. And that basically gave them everything. And they built and built and built. And they were minutes away from a nuclear weapon. Mm-hmm. Had I not terminated the agreement, the Iran nuclear deal, it's called, they would have had a weapon then. Had I not killed Khomeini, who was a, you know, brilliant but mad general. He was a crazy Soleimani. I killed Soleimani. Soleimani was like one of the really, really bad people in this whole thing. Right. But he was good at what he did. He was a very brilliant general.
3: Mr. President,
0: I think the killing of Soleimani was one of the biggest things.
3: And
0: I think
3: we heard they're rebuilding.
0: The B-2 bombers, I'll tell you, Ainsley, had I not attacked on the B-2 bombers, mm-hmm. they would have a nuclear weapon. And right now, the Middle East in its current form would not exist.
3: I loved what you did last summer. Last summer, you destroyed their nuclear sites. It was awesome. And now we're hearing they're trying to rebuild again. What are you going to do about that?
0: Well, they have no chance. Look, we have them in the run. Most of their equipment is gone. Their anti-aircraft stuff is gone. We hit them very hard last night. Every time they send a drone, we hit them very hard. But we had a deal. What nobody knows, we had a deal. It was a done deal. And then they broke it. They always break it. We've had 10 deals with these people. And so we're just going to hit them very hard. And we're going to keep the straight. And we'll probably run it. We'll become the guardian of the strait. Maybe we'll call it the guardian angel of the strait. And we should be reimbursed for that. When we do that, we're going to be reimbursed because the other nations are very wealthy. They're on our side. And we can't be expected to do that for nothing, unlike we had for many years. You know, we guarded the strait for 50 years more, and we never got paid for it. They made all the money, and the United States was just, you know, not, they wouldn't, it's amazing. It's we guarded it for nothing. And now we're going to guard it, and we're going to get paid for guarding it, a lot of money. But we just want to be reimbursed for doing all of this, for putting our people in danger. But we're really not putting people, we're really saving people. Remember this, they killed 52,000 protesters so far. As of this moment, the number is 52,000. So who's going to protest? And a lot of people are surprised about the protesting, that, you know, that they haven't. But nobody's going to protest when they get shot. They have AK-47s. They have machine guns aimed at people's heads. If you move one foot further, you get shot. And then they'll shoot 10 of them, and everybody flees. Who's not going to flee? They don't have guns.
1: Right.
0: So they're a bad group of people. Let me just tell you that. I don't say that often, and I have to live with that statement. They're a bad group of people. They've been this way for a long time. And right now, they're getting their ass kicked. And in the top form, you know, I get a kick when the New York Times and CNN, so you got to understand, their entire military is gone. They got nothing. They have no Navy. They have no Air Force. It's all gone. Their anti-aircraft is gone. Their leaders have all been killed. Their best leaders have been killed. They're gone. Khomeini is gone. The sun is 90% gone. And the New York Times writes an article. They're doing better today. Oh, and they have inflation. It's 350%. That used to be at 5% 6 months ago.
1: Yeah,
0: they have 350% inflation. And the New York Times writes an article. They're stronger today than they were 4 months ago. These people are sick.
2: Yeah, obviously the American people don't believe that, Mr. President. They understand who's running this
4: war. All right, there you go. Lawrence Jones. Tough spot there for him, trying to get a word in on Fox and Friends over the president of the United States. Oh, my goodness. They need Kilmeade in there. He's got the day off. Kilmeade's the one who would just cut right through it and say, enough. Let me get a question in here. Stop. I don't know who the fill-in guy is on the right side, but Ansley Earhart, Lawrence Jones, and the Fox and Friends team interviewing President Trump this morning after the passing of Lindsey Graham over the weekend, getting an update on Iran as well. 913-408-7957 is how you join us on a Monday morning. There were some zingers in there. You know, Biden had nothing to do with that Iran deal. It was all Obama. Biden's a stupid person, or whatever he called him. Iran's getting its ass kicked, he says. Okay, well, then why are we negotiating with them? There's nothing left to them. What are we negotiating with? Why are we negotiating anything? I just, boy, there's a lot there. A lot there. 913-408-7957. We got the O'Reilly Morning Update. We'll get to the vote this week on whether or not to make daylight saving time permanent in any...
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10: As someone who's been married nearly 25 years, I'll tell you, there's a lot of great things about having a spouse. And according to a new study out of the University of Miami Health System, marriage might even be linked to a lower risk of cancer. Why? Well, the researchers said people who are married are less likely to engage in risky behavior. They're more likely to get a nudge to go to regular preventive medicine appointments and screenings. And they have a partner to share the load of family obligations, household chores, and finances. No one is saying you should get married in the pursuit of better health. But if you are single, how can you build a strong support system to maybe get some of these same benefits? Do your own research, find out what's important, and then hold members of your squad accountable and let them hold you accountable as well. That can provide a lot of support. I'm Dr. Sanjay Gupta, helping you live a better life.
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21: Kansas side accident, 435 westbound past Quivira, two right lanes closed. A big delay on the Missouri side with road work past 31st Street. 70 eastbound past 31st, two right lanes closed. Traffic backed up past 27th. I'm Wendy with your right now traffic.
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24: Monday brings us a pretty standard summer day. We have comfortable temperatures in the morning, upper 60s, low 70s, eventually turning to the upper 80s in the afternoon. Plenty of sunshine, not bad humidity, and an east-northeast breeze 5 to 10. From KCTV 5 and First Warn 5 meteorologist Warren Sears. 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Stand by for the O'Reilly Update Morning Edition. 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On this Monday, I'm thinking about Greenland to the north. Last week, President Trump met with NATO leaders in Turkey. The International Alliance is now pledging more money for defense, resources, and munitions to help fight Putin in Ukraine. Mr. Trump pretty much got what is most important. The press will never give him credit, but it's the truth. Since his first term, Mr. Trump has convinced the Europeans and Canada to increase military spending by $1.2 trillion. That's a big deal. But back to Greenland. Earlier this year, I put forth that a deal can be made with the Danes who own the island nation. It was similar to Panama when President Trump saber-rattled that American troops might have to run the canal. Well, that didn't happen because Panama made a deal with the USA and President Trump that has benefited both countries. However, at this point, the Greenland endeavor is still causing trouble with NATO. They do not want President Trump seizing that territory. So, in my opinion, the president should celebrate his overseas NATO victory. Take the win. Deal with Greenland later. Back in a moment. 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That is the Morning O'Reilly Update. More analysis later on.
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1: So, President Trump just wrapped up, or he's still going, actually, but we just wrapped up the coverage on Fox and Friends as he was scheduled to talk about Lindsey Graham's passing over the weekend. And he did some beautiful Trump weaves, as he likes to call it, where he just takes a question and goes off for 4, 5, 6 minutes on whatever topic and issue he wants to talk about. But he kind of weaves in the question into the answer as he wants to answer it. And it's impossible to stop him once he gets his groove going. It really is. Carol's in Overland Park on a Monday. Hello, Carol. Good morning.
2: Good morning. Yes, I thought that was kind of a bad interview. And I want to say that I don't think Iran and deal should be in the same sentence. And a president, that's his language, is deal making. And it's concerning. And I kind of miss last year and this year when we had those operations and we spoke Iran's language, which was death and destruction. And at the time, I thought maybe Pete Hegseth and the generals were a little bit cocky, but they told us they were taking every bullet out of the country. They told us there'd be nothing, but they can still take down an Apache helicopter. And when President Trump keeps saying they have nothing and then they're still able to inflict this, it's concerning. It reminds me a little bit about COVID when everything was going well and then COVID hit and Trump got a little bit overwhelmed. And, you know, people always like to give him the benefit of the doubt like he has this big strategy. But I just, we don't see Rubio, we don't see Hegseth, and I just wish we could go back to when we had their, we had our boot on their neck.
1: Yeah. A lot of good points there, Carol. Thank you for the call. Have a great week. Listen, I agree with a lot of what you said. If there's nothing left of Iran, how are they doing anything as it relates to the Strait? How are they firing anything on anybody? And why is there even a talk of a deal if there's nothing left? No one negotiates with someone who's got nothing left. There's no deal to come to. So clearly that's not an accurate portrayal of what's going on right now. It's just, it's not, to your point. But he's sticking to the company line, and I really don't think there's 40 chess. And you're right, what happened to Pete Hegseth? No one's seen that guy in forever.
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26: Fox News, I'm Gianna Gelosi. President Trump ordering flags to be at half staff in honor of Senator Lindsey Graham. Fox's Jonathan Seri.
27: The president spoke with Graham on the phone just before his death. Supporters say that having the president's ear is what made Senator Graham so effective in passing legislation to ultimately benefit the people back home here in South Carolina.
26: Lindsey Graham was 71. The U.S. conducting a fresh round of strikes against Iran in an attempt to counter Tehran's aggression in the Strait of Hormuz.
28: This latest round of airstrikes came after Iran fired on a Cyprus flag cargo ship crossing the strait. It was traveling outside of the route designated by Iran and following the route encouraged by the U.S.
26: Iran striking back.
28: Iran once again firing on its neighbors. Jordan, Oman, Bahrain, and Kuwait all took fire.
26: Fox's Mike Tobin. 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
29: From the KCMO Talk Radio Newsroom, I'm John Anthony. It's Major League Baseball's All-Star Break, and tonight features the 2026 Home Run Derby beginning at 7 p.m. Kansas City time from Philadelphia. Jack Caglione of the Royals is one of 8 batters vying for the title in tonight's contest. Bobby Witt Jr. and Michael Wacha will...
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10: When we talk about how much exercise someone should get, current guidelines call for about 150 minutes of moderate intensity exercise or 75 minutes of vigorous intensity exercise every week. New study out of the UK makes a strong case for vigorous exercise if and when you can do it. Now, researchers determined that even little bursts of vigorous exercise can significantly reduce someone's risk of 8 different diseases: dementia, type 2 diabetes, fatty liver disease, chronic respiratory disease, chronic kidney disease, immune-mediated inflammatory diseases, major cardiovascular events, and atrial fibrillation. We're not talking about complicated training programs here. Just work with what you can into your everyday life. If you are breathless and unable to speak in complete sentences, then you've hit the mark. I'm Dr. Sanjay Gupta, helping you live a better life.
24: Monday afternoon. Plenty of sunshine out there and humidity really not too bad. We'll have an east-northeast breeze 5 to 10. Upper 80s again on Tuesday. From KCTV 5 and First Warm 5 meteorologist Warren Sears.
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1: So there's going to be a vote this week in the House on legislation making daylight saving time permanent nationwide. Daylight saving time has been observed through most of the U.S. since the 1960s. That is where, of course, we shift the clocks forward 1 hour from March to November. That's the time we're in right now. Daylight saving time is what we're in right now. Standard time is what we go into November through, you know, early mid-March. Now, why is this happening? Before I get to why I don't like it, which if you are a longtime listener of the show, you may know by now, but I'm a permanent standard time guy. I don't believe daylight saving time is in any way beneficial to us, unnecessary, especially here in Kansas and Missouri. We've got plenty of sunlight. Being light until 9:30 makes no sense. But why is this happening? That's the interesting part. Why is this suddenly getting a vote this week? So according to a report in Politico, here's what's going on. House Republican leaders are planning to vote this week on making daylight saving time permanent because of one person. And that is Representative Anna Paulina Luna out of the state of Florida. According to four people granted anonymity to describe the internal party strategy, GOP leaders are moving ahead with a vote on the so-called Sunshine Protection Act because the bill is a major priority for Florida Republicans. It's also a top priority of President Trump, who in recent months has personally been calling lawmakers, urging them to back the measure that would add more sunlight to the evening hours and end the twice yearly practice of changing the clocks. So Luna helped tank a procedural vote before July 4th in protest of the Senate not having passed the Save America Act, forcing the House to leave early for its week-long recess. She still has not committed to allowing legislation to go through when Congress is due to return today. So I respect what she's trying to go for here, but I think it's completely sophomoric for one person in Florida to hold up the business of the House of Representatives. And then as a result, they're trying to throw her a bone by making daylight saving time permanent. And that will allow the business of Congress to continue on, I guess, is the point. So basically, they're saying, yeah, we don't think that we can really get the Save America Act done. So we'd like to get back to work. So the way that we want to get back to work is by trying to get through permanent daylight saving time. What a screwed up operation that Congress is. I don't want to put it much more harshly than that, but what a garbage operation Congress is. So we got to pass bad legislation just to try to get back to work because we can't pass good legislation like Save America. That's really what's going on here. And they're hoping that she's going to basically go along with it because she'll get something that she wants, like permanent daylight saving time, which is great for tourism in Florida and great for the golf industry in Florida. But if you are a Make America Healthy Again person, if you're part of the MAHA movement, you should want no part of this. None whatsoever. All right. I mean, there's nothing about this that is, as it's been studied, is beneficial to our health, is beneficial to our well-being, and is beneficial to our kids. We tried this in the 1970s, very briefly, about 18 months, and it was a disaster. You had kids who were going to school in the dark. You had kids who were, God forbid, you know, getting killed in the dark early in the morning. That happened in parts of the country. This is a great win for big golf, big retail, and big government. It is not good for your body clock. The data is very clear on that. But if you want to create more of a rat race more sales, more profits, less sleep. If that's, and by the way, it's artificial. It's not even natural. It's artificial. If that's what you're going for, then yes, give us permanent daylight saving time. Go ahead. Move forward with it. But the only reason this is happening is because of one member of Congress in Florida. So do you think that's the job of Kansas and Missouri House members? To basically appease a member of the legislature in Florida who's supposed to be, is supposed to be an equal member of Congress, right? There's 435 of these House members. And should Derek Schmidt and Mark Alford and Sam Graves be capitulating to a relatively new member of the House in Florida who wants to play hardball and potentially pass a bill that, you know, really is not in any way good for our health, our well-being, our safety? But yeah, it's good for retail. Might be good for restaurants. Certainly great for the golf community if you want to golf till 9 o'clock at night. But that's about it. That is it. There's nothing else that you can look at. Now, if you want it, that's fine. If you're just like, I like it late at night, that's fine. You can have that opinion. That's a separate argument, though. You can't point to it from any kind of health or well-being standpoint and justify it. You can't. It leads to less sleep. And, you know, the more research you do on this stuff, the most important part of living a healthy life is not just what you eat and how much you exercise. It is the quality of sleep that you get. So make the case that you like it. Make the case that it's preferable for you because maybe you're a night owl. You know, you like being up late. That's totally cool. I can respect that. But you can't point to anything else outside of the fact that you like it. 913-408-7957. Wyatt's first up on KCMO. Good morning, Wyatt.
5: Hey, how's it going, Pete?
1: I'm doing well,
5: yeah,
1: brother.
5: I just wanted to say about the whole daylight savings time. You know, I think really, even in the Midwest, there is a lot of benefit for people other than just, you know, your corporations and stuff like that. For example, some people in the Missouri Farm Bureau have been pretty well working on permanent daylight savings time for the winter, you know, because it gives farmers more daylight in the after hours of the working day, because there's a lot of people, myself and my dad included, that, you know, we both work full-time jobs off the ranch, and then we need that extra little bit of light then during the afternoon, especially in the winter when we're feeding hay and stuff like that, make our lives a little bit easier.
1: Yeah, and I know there are a lot of people who are ranching on the side, and it's obviously not their full-time gig because it's very hard to make that, you know, your full-time job these days, right? So, like, I get that. I understand it. But then it's like, it's like anything else. What's the trade-off worth?
5: The trade-off is, I mean, I personally don't see any bad things coming of it in my life. You know, the only thing that I'd see is in my day job, I'd be on the job site when it's a little bit darker. But, you know, that's all right. That's what I have lights for. You know, you mentioned that there's kids in these bigger cities, you know, that could be in a little bit more danger because of it. But I think that's we're completely getting away from the real problem. There is that there's danger, you know, and I think that we should be doing something about that other than just saying, oh, well, hey, daylight's, you know, good to stop that. And it may be, but there's an underlying cause there.
1: Is there, though? I mean, it was happening in the 70s. You know, we tried it. It didn't work. We reversed it. And I don't see anything good coming out of kids in the early morning hours, having it be dark until almost 9 o'clock in the morning here in parts of Kansas and Missouri. And then, you know, sending kids off to the school bus in pitch black, you know, 7:30, 8. Even up to 8:30 some days.
5: I mean, yeah, like I said, it may be true, and there may be dangers that aren't exactly, you know, related to bad people, you know, car accidents and the such. But I do think there is a different underlying cause, because even in the 70s, you know, there was crime, there was people that were driving dangerously, you know, because maybe they thought they didn't need headlights or their headlights weren't good enough or something like that. But I think this is something that could really benefit rural Americans quite well. And I think that if we look at it in the right way, we could see it benefiting everybody.
1: Thank you very much, Wyatt. Appreciate you, man. I mean, it's certainly a case to make. I just completely disagree with it. I the studies have been done as it relates to health, as it relates to sleep, as it relates to, you know, mental well-being. Everything benefits permanent standard time. Are there certain industries who would benefit from permanent daylight saving time? Yeah. I mean, Wyatt's an example of that. Tourism, you know, restaurant industry. Yeah, sure, they would. But if we're going to pick and choose winners and losers and just say, well, if it helps this industry, that industry, and a couple other industries, it's worth it. I don't think that's how you do legislation. I don't think that's how it's intended to be. Standard time is called standard time for a reason. It's the body's natural time. We're basically fudging the clocks because it might benefit certain industries without thinking about what it could mean to other parts of our life that could be negative. That's kind of what we're doing here.
7: I've got this flashlight right here in my pocket.
1: Yeah.
7: So back in the day when I lived there, I wish I felt more as passionate about that study as you did, because I lived through it, but I don't really have the recollections. I was a teenager, so whatever, you know, my world back then. But to my point now, with this flashlight in my pocket, we can light things so much more easily nowadays with so much less energy that it seems pointless to have daylight savings time for the reason just because it's lighter.
1: So are you, which side are you on?
7: I'm neutral because I don't feel like either way. However, I will say that the argument of, we need it lighter. It's so much easier to light things now. So let's just get rid of it.
1: Well, so you're saying
7: I'd say standard time's fine because we can light things and keep it light.
1: Yeah.
7: After dark as long as we want with less power.
1: Yeah. So to your point, to Wyatt, it's like, well, mm-hmm. you know what? You can farm and use lights for that as well. Is that your point?
7: Would be.
1: Yeah.
7: Sure.
1: So you can use it both ways.
7: It's easier to do now than it was in the 70s.
1: Yeah, that's true.
7: So that argument would be less less forceful now, I would say.
1: 7:45 on a Monday morning on KCMO Talk Radio. We'll get to the good, the bad, and the ugly from the weekend. We'll have Roger Marshall next hour, 8:30, to react to the death of Lindsey Graham. And then we'll talk to a big advocate for Save Standard Time. JP is his name. He's been the most pro-standard time guy that we found lobbying Congress on behalf of making standard time the permanent time of the United States. That's all coming up right here on KCMO. As you're looking at what's next for you, you know, might be walking around the house. You might have had some family around this weekend, friends, having a cookout, whatever it might be. And you're looking at your windows and you're like, you know, it's finally time to upgrade the windows. Maybe upgrade the siding on the house. You're outside. 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
25: Slow pocket westbound 70 at Prospect and eastbound 70 slow go with the road work at 31st. Two right lanes closed and the traffic is backed up past 23rd. Accident Kansas I-435 westbound past Quivira on the right shoulder. I'm Wendy with your right now traffic.
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24: Monday brings us a pretty standard summer day. We have comfortable temperatures in the morning, upper 60s, low 70s, eventually turning to the upper 80s in the afternoon. Plenty of sunshine, not bad humidity, and an east-northeast breeze 5 to 10. From KCTV 5 and First Warn 5 meteorologist Warren Sears.
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1: That's right, Uncanceled at 10. We're here with you the next couple hours on KCMO. It is that time of the week. Let's do it.
33: It's time for the good, the bad, and the ugly.
1: All right, let's start with the good. I didn't think I'd say this, and not because I have a negative feeling or opinion. I just really never had an opinion on this person. But I got to hand it to Sheryl Crow, who performed at Fan Fest on Friday. Kate and I got invited down there by a friend, and yeah, we were like, yeah, sure. I mean, you know, get to catch up with a buddy, see some people, get a feel for the concert. She played about an hour and 10 minutes, and she got through all the hits, had a good presence on stage. I kind of didn't realize how many Sheryl Crow songs I recognized, John.
7: Oh, yeah, through the 90s, right?
1: I was surprised by that. I felt like I was a, you know, kid in the backseat of my car listening to WPLJ, which now is, interestingly enough, K-Love station there in the New York City metro. But it was strange. I was like, okay, yeah, I remember that from, you know, probably being 7 years old and being in the backseat of the car, and it was a hit. And I'm like, wow, okay. And then you look up and there's Sheryl Crow. And listen, for 65, she did a damn good job, had a good presence up there, and she can still sing. I was impressed.
7: Yeah.
1: I was really impressed. So good job by her on Friday.
34: Were you able to see Hembree at all? Did you get there early?
1: No. Well, I was there, but there was a little, you know, food and drink whatnot down in the World War One. So I'm sorry, Mark. I picked the booze over your friends
0: it's
1: there.
0: All right. Looked like they were having fun.
1: Yeah.
0: On social media, at least.
1: Well, good. I'll go back and look at their social media since I didn't admittedly check them out on Friday. But, you know, and obviously Sheryl Crow's from Missouri, went to Mizzou. So she leaned into her local roots and, you know, actually knew where she was. She knew she was in Missouri and not in Kansas and kind of made some jokes about that. So she put on a very, very solid show. I'll give her that much. And it was a really good time. And then All-American Rejects played on Saturday before the game. And apparently they had a packed house as well out at Fan Fest. So I would say a great finish to the World Cup for Kansas City over the weekend. The bad from the weekend, I had to have some fun with this one. I really did. Kamala Harris gave a halftime speech, or a post-game speech, I should say. Or was it a pre-game speech? I don't know. I sound like Kamala Harris.
7: She didn't know either. So. Exactly.
1: All right. So Kamala Harris went to a Los Angeles Sparks game, WNBA. And she spoke to the locker room. Now, the first thing you might be thinking about is, what was that game she spoke in the locker room at? Yeah, it was the NCAA tournament game for Howard after they got blown out by Kansas by like 30 points in the NCAA tournament. Kamala Harris spoke to the team, and it was pretty painful. This one, not as bad as the Howard speech. It wasn't great, okay? No one's going to remember this speech. But it certainly wasn't something to write home about.
5: And you are having an incredible impact. I travel our country. Young girls, boys, people of every gender, background, race, watch the W.
6: Yeah.
5: And understand how inspiring it is. So keep doing what you're doing. You guys are impacting people who you may never meet. People who may never know your names or mine. But they are aware of what you are doing, and it is giving them a sense of their value and their dignity and what they have a right to expect from this world. So congratulations on this game, but congratulations as much as anything else for the path you guys are charting. It is extraordinary to watch. That's it. I just... Together on three.
6: One, two, three, together!
1: Woo! You guys want to do that before or after every show? We'll put our hands in. All right, boys, one, two, three, together! John doesn't like the idea.
7: Oh, I said it in my mind.
1: Oh, man. You know, it's like she was getting paid by the word, and she was, like, trying to hit a number, like, you know, when you write a final essay in college, you got to hit that 1,000-word mark. Holy cow. You know, it's up there with our plaque right outside the studio. I still have this plaque that reads, it's time for us to do what we have been doing, and that time is every day. That is from the great Kamala Harris, and that plaque sits right outside of our studios, and I tap it just like the Notre Dame Play Like a Champion plaque that they tap going out to the field. I tap that walking into the studio every day just to channel my inner Kamala. And, yeah, that was right up there with the best of them. You know, a little bit better than that Howard speech, but not great. Not great. But the ugly from the weekend, the passing of Lindsey Graham. The South Carolina U.S. Senator died shockingly over the weekend. And he died as a result of a cardiovascular disease. Basically, he had a tear in his aorta caused by hardening and narrowing of arteries as a result of an underlying cardiovascular disease. Sad news for the United States Senate, both sides of the aisle.
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15: Everyone poops. It's not just the name of a classic potty training book. It's a universal truth. Even though everyone does it, almost no one wants to talk about it. Dr. Tricia Pasricha wants to change that. She's the author of a new book. It's called You've Been Pooping All Wrong. And she says there are three critical P's of pooping. The first is propulsion. Both the voluntary push you exert and the involuntary contractions that happen naturally within your body. Top line, when you feel the need to go, don't hold it. The second P is pliability, which refers to stool softness. The keys to this one are making sure you're drinking enough water and eating enough fiber. And the last P is for pelvic floor. If you can get your knees up above your waist while you're on the toilet, like on a stool or a garbage can or a stack of books even, that can make all the difference. I'm Dr. Sanjay Gupta, helping you live a better life.
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19: Senator Lindsey Graham. I'm Dave Anthony, Fox News.
20: We lost a great man. He was a great man. He was a great politician.
19: President Trump just paid tribute to the late Republican who died suddenly Saturday night, telling Fox and Friends.
20: He was a kind man. And you know who really lost? Israel, Ukraine, a lot of countries that he really fought for.
19: Senator Graham died the day after returning from Ukraine, where he was working on tougher sanctions on Russia, trying to end the war. President Volodymyr Zelensky posted on X that Graham was a true defender of freedom. The Washington, D.C. Medical Examiner reports a preliminary cause of death for the 71-year-old senator was a tear in the aorta as a result of cardiovascular disease. Now, the late senator was running for re-election, so now what?
26: South Carolina Governor Henry McMaster will appoint someone to fill Senator Graham's seat for the remainder of his term. President Trump has said he has someone in mind, but would wait a bit before saying who it is. This is separate from the special election that will take place, likely August 11th, to find who will replace Graham as a Republican nominee for Senate. He had won his June primary.
19: That's Fox's Jessica Rosenthal. Back to the president. He also talked to Fox about the renewed fighting with Iran.
20: They're a bad group of people. They've been this way for a long time. And right now, they're getting their ass kicked.
19: This after the U.S. military hit Iran with several waves of attacks, targeting Iran's air defense, radar sites, and drone and missile capabilities. After Iran hit another ship in the Strait of Hormuz over the weekend, trying to control that shipping waterway, though the president says the U.S. will keep it open.
20: And we should be reimbursed for that. When we do that, we're going to be reimbursed because the other nations are very wealthy. They're on our side.
19: Iran has also been attacking some Gulf countries. Actor Sam Neill is being mourned, best known for his role in the Jurassic Park dinosaur movies.
28: Yeah, she was my favorite when I was a kid. Now I see she's the most beautiful thing I ever saw.
19: Sam Neill died today in Australia at the age of 78. 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
31: From the KCMO Talk Radio newsroom, I'm John Anthony. An investigation is underway after a Board of Public Utilities worker died on the job yesterday afternoon in Kansas City, Kansas. The accident occurred near 31 South 74th Street, with further details, including the victim's identity, yet.
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World Cup's in the books. It's all wrapped up here in Kansas City. Finished up on Saturday with that quarterfinal game, Argentina beating Switzerland 3-1. So now there's two semifinal games left, Tuesday and Wednesday. Finals take place coming up on Sunday. The finals will be in New Jersey at MetLife Stadium. So have fun with that. That should have been an Arrowhead as well. That would have been fun, but I get it. They got to be in a bigger market for the finals, whatever. But I would give, and I'm curious to get your thoughts and your grading on this at 913-408-7957. But as I kick off the 8 o'clock hour, I've been thinking about the last few weeks in Kansas City. And, you know, kind of the good, the bad, and the ugly from the World Cup, since we just, of course, came off that good, bad, ugly segment on a Monday morning. And I would give the World Cup in this town a solid B+. And I think I'm being generous when I give it a B+. Now, there's some of this that we can't really know the answer to until we see what are the sales tax receipts like come the end of the year. Did we get any kind of notable economic boost from the World Cup being here? Were the sales taxes just flat? Did we get people spending money here that otherwise did not or would not spend money here, but then some of the locals spent less money? I don't know. We won't have those answers for a few months. So I can't really judge it until we start getting some of that data. But just in terms of how the last few weeks went, first off, safety and security was tremendous. I mean, I saw it firsthand at FanFest on July 4th and then again this past Friday. And you couldn't walk 10 feet without seeing somebody who was a local cop, National Guard. You had the drones, you had the helicopters, you had guys on rooftops, you had great security, outstanding presence of law enforcement. So that was very well done. Now, I'm docking law enforcement a little bit because of what I shared with you and what I reported a couple of weeks ago when there was that shooting on I-70 the first day of the initial World Cup game here in Kansas City with Argentina. That was a mess by law enforcement locally. That was an absolute mess. Both sides of state line were not working well together. You had some departments being like, we're tied up with the World Cup. We can't look for this guy who we know is on the run, who we know is armed and dangerous. We just can't do it right now because we got too much stuff going on with the World Cup. I know for a fact that that was happening with Kansas City area law enforcement. And then this guy ends up shooting half a dozen people on the interstate in the middle of rush hour, and that could have been avoidable. So I am docking local law enforcement for some of how that went down, and I think that that's a fair critique. The other issue was the ingress and the egress out of Arrowhead Stadium. It seemed like it was the worst, of course, that first game. It got better as that game and as the games went on. But that first one was apparently a nightmare. You had people getting back to Oak Park Mall where they had parked their cars at like 1 o'clock in the morning. So there were some issues there, but that wasn't really a Kansas City problem. That was more of a FIFA problem, right? FIFA's the one who screwed that up. FIFA had to control everything instead of like asking the people who actually handle Arrowhead Stadium and the Truman Sports Complex, hey, what's the best way to do this? FIFA's like, no, we got it. We're good. And it's like, no, you're not. No, you're not. Other issues, how well did area restaurants and bars actually do? In talking to people in the restaurant and bar industry, here's my initial read on it. And this is anecdotal. And if you've got a different perspective, of course, you know people in the business, you're in the business, 913-408-7957. If you were in a primetime area of Kansas City, if you were downtown, specifically Power and Light area, if you were on the plaza, if you were at one of the streetcar stops, you probably did pretty darn well. But even people I heard from who own restaurants and bars in between streetcar stops, they were not doing well. So if you were not at or along one of the immediate stops, you really saw no major lift. In fact, some of your locals and your regulars were scared off. You didn't get the World Cup boost that you thought was coming. And it was kind of a rough few weeks for you. I mean, I talked to a lot of people in the business who were just like, we can't wait for this thing to be over.

0: over because we just want to get back to our regular baseline level of business that we were at. So I do think that that story from a hospitality industry perspective will be told with more detail in the days and weeks to come. And we got to, you know, have an honest analysis of that, right? You go up to FanFest and there were a lot of vendors who were not necessarily local vendors. You had vendors from other parts of the country, California. Like, there is no reason. And I know once again that FIFA controlled a lot of that, but that's where Kansas City has in part got to stand up for its local vendors. Now, I know Mayor Q's doing his victory lap, okay? I mean, you can't go on social media and not see Mayor Q just doing the victory lap like, oh my gosh, we did amazing. And I'm giving the city a B+. I think it did well. And I'm hopeful for what this can mean for business investment and tourism for Kansas City over the long haul. But we don't, no one really knows what that's going to look like, okay? No one. Now, the streetcar was obviously a big hit this summer. They hit a new milestone, 700,000 passenger trips in June. The average daily ridership in June was 23,000 trips. On the FanFest days, it was 34,000 trips. It's not clear to me how exactly they calculate that since there are no tickets for the streetcar. The best I can tell, and I'll reach out to, what's his name? Tom, that runs the streetcar in Kansas City. I'm blanking on his last name. But is there a sensor on the streetcar that, you know, tracks people getting on and getting off? How do they do that? Because some people get off to get back on, right? You let somebody off. How does that track who you are and whether or not you're getting on or getting off? I just have those questions. I think it's fair to ask those questions as well. But this is also not a reason to dump hundreds of millions of dollars into some kind of mass transit system. It's not. You don't do mass transit systems for a once in a generation multi-week event. That's bad politics. That's irresponsible spending. You don't do that. You don't build infrastructure for a once in a generation event. You build infrastructure for what you need for the people who actually live there. And if you need temporary infrastructure for when you have big events, you figure out how to do it on a much more efficient basis. That's what you do. But some people are using the World Cup to be like, oh my gosh, look at how amazing the streetcar is. And I'm sorry, it's not. Okay, it's not. And the fact that people are using this event as like a look at the streetcar thing, they're trying too hard. Let me add that as well. They're just trying too hard to prove to you how valuable this thing is. And it's very transparent. It's borderline pathetic. But I look at overall the branding of Kansas City on the world stage, which was tremendous. I look at the branding of Kansas City nationally. I thought that was very well done. Fox News had a nice piece. I actually caught this live over the weekend. Fox News had a reporter here in Kansas City, and he did a really nice job summarizing what this experience has been like for the world and what it's meant here to Kansas City. Here it was over the weekend.
1: Yeah, John, this is a part of the country that most of those global soccer fans likely never heard of before the World Cup. But like we saw last night with thousands of Argentina fans, for the past month, thousands of fans from all over the world have been coming to the heartland to cheer on their teams while getting a taste of life in rural America and Midwestern hospitality. And a lot of fans tell us they are falling in love with this part of the United States.
2: First time here, but I like all the web. It's much better than Bay Area.
3: Yeah. Everyone here is very nice, very welcoming.
4: There's some beautiful hidden gems around here that, yeah, people don't realize.
5: They have to come here because most of the tourists, they go to the San Francisco, Los Angeles, New York. That's it. But they have to come to the Midwest. It's different.
1: For decades, folks on the coast have often viewed the Midwest as just flyover country, but organizers here say the global spotlight of the World Cup and the exposure to these thousands of fans from all over could finally be changing that.
6: It's turning into people saying, wow, like who knew that all of this existed in the middle of the country? They're all going to go home or they're going to see this on TV. You know, millions, hundreds of millions of people are going to watch a quarterfinal match from Kansas City. And we're going to be in conversations that we were never in.
0: There you go. That was Pam Kramer, KC 2026 president at the end. That was from Fox News over the weekend. I love the different accents raving about Kansas City. That was pretty well done. It's like you can get anywhere in Kansas City in 15 minutes anywhere in Kansas City, 15 minutes. You can. And the only thing that bothered me about the package was the Fox News guy being like, people are loving rural America. It's like, dude, there's 2.5 million people in the metro. I mean, maybe you're kind of experiencing the outskirts, which of course would be rural America. And there's nothing wrong with that. We love rural America. But when the Fox News guy shows up and talks about Kansas City as a city like rural America, that was kind of bizarre to me. But you got packages like that that you can't pay for. If you are, you know, Chamber of Commerce, one of those folks, you can't pay for that kind of attention that you get on the national and international stage. And for that, a lot of great things came out of it for Kansas City. What I don't want to see happen, though, is that we try to, promote new policy, promote new infrastructure, promote new ideas because of, well, it was really good during the World Cup, which is a once in maybe a lifetime event, John.
7: Maybe can't fault the Fox reporter because, of course, the airport is just a short flight to downtown.
0: Yeah, that's right. That's right.
7: He saw a lot of green space in between.
0: Mark, I saw that you had quite a bit of traction on some social media posts this weekend. You've already got the next World Cup lined up for Kansas City. What are you predicting here?
8: Oh, yeah. I think that KC will be definitely one of the host cities for the Women's World Cup in 2031. That seems inevitable at this point. KC Current, you know, first women-owned stadium and all that. But then in 2038, if the U.S. gets it again, I feel like KC will be right back in the mix. I know Chicago will be getting some calls, Denver and all that. But after what they've seen here, I feel like they're going to come back.
0: So the USA is in the running for the 2038 Men's World Cup.
8: Yes.
0: Okay. 2031 is going to be here for the women. That's mm-hmm. a done deal.
8: Yeah.
0: We just don't know the host cities yet.
8: That's right.
0: Okay. Well, that would be
8: great.
0: We'll
8: find out early next year.
0: Early next year.
8: Or maybe next summer.
0: Okay. Well, Trump, get on it, baby. You got to have Kansas City's back, brother. That's all I'm asking for. 913-408-7957. Pete, the streetcar was good for this period, though. Daughter parks for free at the plaza, takes the streetcar to Power and Light, can stay with a friend overnight, pick up the car the next day. No Uber, no cost, no traffic, safe. I agree. That's awesome. That's great. I'm not discounting that at all. I'm just saying you don't make public policy or infrastructure plans and you don't work it into your budget because of an event that may happen once every 5 to 6 years. That's not how you, I think, responsibly spend taxpayer monies. It's not. Just looking through some of your texts. Pete, streetcar has multiple cameras, constant facial recognition with handoff to various street cameras. Okay, so you're telling me that they are doing facial recognition, and then when someone steps on the streetcar, steps off the streetcar, they're counting that as someone coming on, someone coming off. I'm finding that highly unlikely, but I'm happy to be proven wrong. And yes, Kansas City got a lot of attention, as many of you are noting on the text line, with a lot of the shots to Power and Light. Arrowhead Stadium looked great. I mean, of all the cities, it did seem to have a unique presence around the World Cup. There's no doubt about it. And that's a big win for Kansas City as well.
8: And in 2031, that could be the last big event at Arrowhead, potentially, if it's the Women's World Cup.
0: Oh, yeah. Well, the new stadium would be open then as well. Right? It's going to be open for the 2031 season.
8: Yeah. So I don't know if they'd want the World Cup in there before they play a football game, though. That's the only
0: That's a good point.
8: So
0: get Clark on the line. Yeah, John, call up Clark. Tell him we need to talk to him about that 2031 Women's World Cup. What would he want to do? We'll worry about that one down the line, all right? But good thought there, Mark.
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20: When you need your body to perform, but some of your muscles are having trouble, other muscles can sometimes help compensate. This is a great thing short term, but long term it can lead to serious and even chronic aches and pains. So if you've got nagging stiffness or irritation somewhere, don't push through it. Try to figure out why it's happening and how you can correct it. Strength and conditioning specialist Dana Santis says, performing exercises at a deliberate tempo makes it easier to notice when the wrong muscles are taking over, and also gives the intended muscles a chance to engage before that compensation kicks in. Dana suggests that starting with primary movement patterns such as squatting, hinging, pushing, pulling, rotating, and core can help make compensation easiest to identify and to address. I'm Dr. Sanjay Gupta, helping you live a better life.
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0: Southbound 49 to stall before 155th, the left lane closed. 35 southbound at 7th Street Trafficway, stall right shoulder. And construction eastbound 70 past 31st, two right lanes closed. I'm Wendy with your right now traffic.
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4: Monday brings us a pretty standard summer day. We have comfortable temperatures in the morning, upper 60s, low 70s, eventually turning to the upper 80s in the afternoon. Plenty of sunshine, not bad humidity, and an east-northeast breeze 5 to 10. From KCTV 5 and First Warn 5 meteorologist Warren Sears.
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6: We were leaving the Sheryl Crow event on Saturday, or I guess that was Friday night, actually, at FanFest. And she put on a good hour-long show. It's just kind of greatest hits. And it was done, before 9 o'clock. So maybe 8:45, that thing had wrapped up. And, you know, when you're parents of young kids, it's like, yeah, we don't do this that often. Let's figure out something else to do, right? So the question was, do we go back to, you know, near the house, maybe grab a drink and then go home? Or do we stay in the city? So we used to live down there at 7th and Broadway in the Roasters building. And there was always this bar I'd never been to, but I wanted to go to. And we never went because it was more of like a party scene. And at the time when we lived there, Kate was pregnant with Claire, our oldest. So it was like, well, she doesn't want to go there as like a pregnant person, right? And it was the bar John's Big Deck. It's probably 9th and Wyandotte. How long's that bar been there, John? I mean, were you going there back in the heyday?
7: Not I, but it's been there for 20, 30 years okay. At least, I'm pretty sure.
6: That's the vibe I got. Mark, you ever been down the John's Big Deck?
8: I've been by there. I've never actually been inside, though.
6: I always thought the name was hysterical.
8: Oh,
6: so
8: yeah.
6: I'm like, come on, I got to go here. And we never went when we lived there. We could have walked there, but we just never went. So I'm like, we're going to John's Big Deck. We'll get a beer and we'll move on. Or, you know, a drink, whatever. We'll call it a night. So we get to the entrance there and it's like three stories. Of course, the top is, and it was a beautiful, Friday was a beautiful night. So I was like, let's go to the top deck. It's outdoors and, you know, see what it's all about. So we get to the front of John's Big Deck and the bouncer, the security guy, asks Kate if she has any mace on her. And I'm like, any mace? I said to him, yeah, it's just for me though. Don't worry. She won't use it on anybody else in here. Just me. I'm not sure you like that one too much.
7: Yeah, I wonder how well that went over.
6: And then he says to me, he goes, do you have any firearms on you? And I look at him and I'm like, yeah, I got a bazooka in my pants. And I don't think he liked that either. I don't think he was digging that one.
7: He's heard that one.
6: Yeah. Oh, my gosh. And then I gave him another corny joke and he's like, no, you got anything on you? And I was like, oh, the only weapons I got are right here, buddy. And I put up my two fists and he's like, just walk inside. Get out of my way. I'm done with you.
7: Like Phil Dunphy going peaches and herbs.
6: Yeah. But I never had somebody ask me that question. And, you know, he pats you down on the whole thing. I'm like, just, you know, here are my pockets. Pat me down. Do what you got to do. I mean, I'm not going to tell you if I have one anyway. That's the other thing.
7: You work at TSA up at the airport?
6: Yeah. You know, I mean, I'm glad they have it. I guess it might get a little hairy there late at night. But, you know, we also got to the top floor and they have two bars open there, right? So they got two bars at John's Big Deck. And we go to the second bar and the guy's like, I'm not open yet. And I'm like, oh my gosh, it's, you know, it was probably 9:30 at that point. You're not open yet? I forget the people like start going out at 10 o'clock. I'm like, I'm just trying to have a drink and be home by 10:30. That's kind of late for me. I don't want to see 11 o'clock. I want no part of that. All right. So I kind of was taken aback. I'm like, what are you're not open yet? What do we do? Oh, that's right. That's right. Young people actually like go out at 10 o'clock. They're just getting warmed up. Or people still eating dinner when we were leaving. I was like, oh yeah, that's how people do it. But it was a beautiful night, and I'm so glad I checked that one off my list because I've been dying to get in there for 8.5 years now and finally did on Friday night. But I've never been asked about mace or outwardly carrying firearms, so I had to give the bounce.
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37: Fox News, I'm Therese Crowley, a total workaholic senator who had fun doing it. As President Trump tells Fox, South Carolina Senator Lindsey Graham's cause of death, a tear in the aorta, hours after returning from Ukraine.
38: Senator Graham, who served as an Air Force lawyer in the 1980s, was a staunch advocate of using U.S. military power to protect democracy around the world, more recently in Ukraine. Although those views sometimes clash with growing isolationist sentiment in Washington, Senator Graham became a loyal defender of President Trump.
37: Fox's Jonathan Sari. CENTCOM completes a fourth wave of airstrikes against Iran's coastal radar, drones, missiles, and small boats attacking commercial vessels. A New Zealand actor, Sam Neill, is passed at age 78. Blockbuster career from Jurassic Park to Peaky Blinders to Damien in the Omen films. 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
39: From the KCMO Talk Radio Newsroom, I'm John Anthony. After another weekend of World Cup play, four teams remain, including two of Kansas City's base camp guests, Argentina and England. The two teams will face each other in a semifinal round match at 2 p.m. Wednesday in Atlanta. Prior to that match is tomorrow.
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6: Well, it was completely unexpected, and I know a shocker across Washington, D.C. over the weekend when Lindsey Graham announced to have passed away early on Sunday morning. He had just finished a trip to Ukraine. He was getting set to appear on Meet the Press on Sunday morning and, of course, did not make it to that appearance. Roger Marshall, Kansas U.S. Senator, is here on KCMO Talk Radio. Senator, good morning. Thank you for being here. Thanks for your time, as always. What do you want Kansans and Missourians to know about Lindsey Graham and his time in the United States Senate?
2: Yeah, Pete. Well, good morning. And it's a real tough day up here, I got to tell you. Lindsey was one of my besties, very best friends. We're on the budget committee together. He was the chairman. We traveled together. He loved my wife for whatever. You know, they just really hit it off. And when I say I'm one of his besties, I bet there's 98 other senators up here who would say we were one of Lindsey's best friends. He had this gift of hospitality that just made everybody welcome. I never met a person that didn't like Lindsey Graham. One of the most humorous, witty people I ever met in my life. And here's something that nobody knows, and I haven't shared this with anybody yet, but Lindsey had an encyclopedic knowledge of the Bible. We had several times, it's called a Votorama, we're up all night, we're in the cloakroom. Think of your guy's locker room or your girl's locker room where you kind of get a little loose. And all of a sudden, we've got three guys up here, senators with divinity degrees. Lindsey goes into a Bible contest of knowledge where he was not using notes and quizzing these guys on Bible history, and don't know where he got that. He was raised in a bar. His parents owned a bar. He was raised in the back room of it. His parents die when he's 23. He has a little sister who's 13 at the time. He legally adopts his little sister. We've got to meet her many times, and you just can't go a conversation where Lindsey doesn't talk about his little sister. So just a loving guy. And just humorous, witty, genuine, authentic, all those things. So we're just going to miss him horribly.
6: Seems like something we've heard from President Trump on Lindsey Graham and some others over the last 36 hours or so ties back to how he was a guy who, yes, was very much an ally of the president of the United States, but did have respect. Maybe more so behind the scenes, because people can't be, as you noted last week on this show, outwardly respectful of the other side, it seems like, in our current climate. But he seemed to have that respect behind the scenes. Where did that come from, and how much influence did that result in him having in the United States Senate?
2: Yeah, so certainly he's been around a long time in the House for 4 years, and over here I think close to 24 years as well. So there was a time up here when bipartisanship was respected and was just common deal. So I think he's chairman of the Judiciary Committee and has been on that. So as you go through all these confirmations on judges, especially Supreme Court justices, Lindsey would have had the attitude that even if a Democrat nominated a Supreme Court justice, unless there was a huge character flaw or something, he started off at yes, if that makes sense. He started off at yes, and he was one of those people that would be criticized today for, quote, helping the Democrats out too much. But there are times when you do need some people to fund the government or to get Supreme Court judges elected. There has to be some bipartisan support. That, look, if this is a credible candidate, now I would argue that Ketanji Brown, whatever her name is, this latest one, was a flawed candidate from the Democrats. But you look at the other people, certainly their credentials were pretty solid. And so he walked across the aisle enough with his votes to earn that respect, if I'm making any sense here.
6: Absolutely. Now, put on your doctor's cap for a second here. According to some reports, Senator Graham was advised to seek medical attention when he got back from Ukraine late on Saturday night, and he basically said, hey, I'll do it after my Meet the Press hit. You know, when it comes to that heart and what Lindsey Graham had, I guess, dealt with here on and off over the last few decades, what can people learn from this tragic ending?
2: Yeah. Well, you know, number one, I think just the spiritual side of this, that no one's promised tomorrow, and, you know, make every day count, and you know, those things we've all been taught. I think, you know, the chest pain stuff of this, I didn't know. I mean, if Lindsey would have told me what he was feeling, I think I would have literally driven him to the hospital myself. But this was a sudden, it went from nothing to something, and very catastrophic in a matter of seconds when you think about an aortic dissection, which is what's being reported, and I don't want to speak out of school, but I think there's, you know, the pathology report's been released now that it was probably an aortic dissection, which is a sudden catastrophic event, but he may have had some symptoms. So yeah, don't ignore those chest pain symptoms, especially, you know, you got pain that starts in your chest and it's going down your arm or up your jaws, those types of things. And maybe it's just indigestion, but you're not going to know till you get an EKG or maybe some other studies.
6: What I think about the Brett Kavanaugh hearing when Lindsey Graham really star of the show is what I would say back in 2018. I believe that was you were still a member of the House then. But what are some of the moments and pieces of legislation that you think about as it relates to Lindsey Graham and his time as we've talked about here, a stalwart in the United States Senate?
2: Yeah, I think number one is just his ability to communicate. And he was authentic. He was genuine. He brought in humor. And then just an emotional intensity that you could feel. That Lindsey was a true patriot, a colonel, former colonel, United States Air Force. You know, very few people remember that. So on the budget committee, you know, he's the chairman, and he would gladly tell you that he hated numbers. He hated math. He was a big picture person. So on the budget committee, when we did our working family tax cuts bill, which ends up being the largest tax cut, the largest spending cut by the government in American history, that starts on the budget committee. And Lindsey would just tell people, let Marshall and Ron Johnson and Rick Scott do the numbers. But he was the big picture guy that really was the catalyst to say, we can do this. We can put this all in one big bill and get it done all together. And he just has this can-do attitude. He was one of the few people up here that made the complicated simple, which is what leaders do. Commonly, government makes the simple complicated, but Lindsey made the complicated simple. Whenever anyone wanted to dive into some rabbit hole and they would say, Lindsey, what about this? What about that? He would look at them and say, great, you're in charge. You're in charge of that issue. You're in charge of figuring that out for us here. And that's total Air Force, you know, military leadership, is to let other people who care about one particular thing say, yeah, you go take that mountain right now. So that's what I'll remember Lindsey for, is working on this working family tax cuts bill, again, the largest tax cut, the largest spending cut in American history. We were back and forth with the White House several times together talking with the president. And he was very instrumental in just keeping the president, how would I say this, you know, on board the whole way, and using his full weight of the White House to get that across the finish line.
6: Kansas U.S. Senator Roger Marshall is here on KCMO. So with that, I don't know how far in the weeds you're getting with any of this, Senator, but obviously there's only 100 of you, and every vote certainly counts, as cliche as it is. I guess the governor of South Carolina will now pick the replacement. Is there anyone that you feel like senators are going to be lobbying on behalf of to replace Lindsey Graham?
2: Yeah, I hope not, Pete. I think that we should stay focused we're supposed to celebrate someone's life, but we're really a pretty tight team up here, and there's going to be some mourning, and there's going to be some denial and anger. I don't think we should jump to reconciliation, and hopefully it's a short term deal. They'll have a real election process in November anyway. So I don't have any idea. I don't know who the players are. And I hope it's someone who is a fiscal conservative, supports, you know, a Make America Great agenda, America First agenda. Mm-hmm. So I guess, and there's several people that could fulfill that role, especially short term as well. But, you know, just today, I'm just going to honor Lindsey's life and celebrate it and try to work through my own grieving here. He was, you know, we just felt like a brother to me. And, you know, we've met his little sister several times, and just know the grief that she's going through as well. And, you know, I think up front for us is who's going to be the next budget committee chairman. I don't want to deal with that, but we need to. If we want to get reconciliation 3.0 done, it's going to start in the budget committee again. So we're going to have to rally the troops and figure out what we're going to do. And by the way, you know, Chuck Schumer is going to shut the government down September 30th again. So that's what we need to keep our eye on, that ball. How do we fund the government when no Democrats are going to vote for it? Because they would gladly have our company in a recession and then to let Donald Trump keep the majorities in the House and the Senate. So I think we need to stay locked in on what we can control. And that would be, how do we fund the government? How do we keep government open?
6: Senator, thank you for joining us here on I Know It Is a Tough Monday Morning for you. We always appreciate your time, and we will talk to you again soon.
2: Hey, thank you, Pete.
6: All right. Roger Marshall, Kansas U.S. Senator on KCMO Talk Radio. Morning after, of course, the passing of Lindsey Graham, United States Senator from the great state of South Carolina. So obviously keeping an eye on that and where it all goes from here. Coming up, well, have I played this yet? I'm just looking at my list from this morning. I don't think I have. Yeah, I don't think I played this yet. All right. Well, we'll do this coming up here on KCMO. What did a fan from one country say about
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23: I don't know about you, but my social media feeds are flooded with lotions and potions and gadgets, all promising to unlock different components of longevity. But if you log off, take a step back from all the hype, you'll find that the actual keys to a longer, healthier life are hiding in plain sight. There are four of them. Number one, nutrition. The Mediterranean diet really is the gold standard. Number two, exercise. You should be getting 150 minutes of moderate intensity exercise or 75 minutes of vigorous intensity exercise every week, plus strength training and stretching. Number three, sleep. Sleep is when your body and your brain repair themselves. You should be getting 7 to 9 hours a night. And finally, number four often gets forgotten, socialization. It's not a bonus. It's a necessity for a healthy life, finding a sense of community, purpose, and belonging. I'm Dr. Sanjay Gupta, helping you live a better life.

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2: 435 north and southbound at Shawnee Mission Parkway, a steady flow with no delays there. 49 north and southbound at Main, no issues. Do have the big delay. This is 70 eastbound, two right lanes closed past 31st. I'm Wendy with your right now traffic.
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3: Monday brings us a pretty standard summer day. We have comfortable temperatures in the morning, upper 60s, low 70s, eventually turning to the upper 80s in the afternoon. Plenty of sunshine, not bad humidity, and an east-northeast breeze 5 to 10. From KCTV 5 and First Warn 5 meteorologist Warren Sears.
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4: KCTV 5 was downtown over the weekend, and they got some great... These Swiss fans, I know that they lost to Argentina on Saturday in the quarterfinals here at Arrowhead, but these fans were just loving Kansas City. Take a listen to this.
5: KC, let's go, baby. Oh, people here are awesome. Never thought about it. Middle of nowhere, middle of America. Love it. It's all about love. It's all about people. It's like we are all the same. No matter which color, no matter which age, that's it. That's World Cup. That's human. No politics, nothing. That's it. That's what I love. I love the people.
4: You know what it is, though? It's American. That's what it is, okay?
6: He was taking it all in. I think he was about six Coors Lights deep.
4: Yeah, at least. I love it. Middle of nowhere, he says. It's like, wait, middle of nowhere? I mean, I get what he was going for there. Middle of the country is what he said before or after that. And what I really think that Swiss fan was getting at is like, you know, we get sold one thing about America, especially middle America. You know, if you're getting your news through some of these foreign countries, some of the state-run media, through, you know, outlets in New York or Los Angeles or Washington, D.C., I get it. It's like Kansas City, flyover country, middle of nowhere, that guy says. And then you actually get here and you experience it and you live it, and it's completely different than what you anticipate. And I thought the Swiss fans in general were kind of the group that just cut right to the chase as to what they expected versus what they actually got. Here was another fan talking to KCTV 5.
7: In Europe, we had so many bad news about the United States, about Trump, about ICE. And here, we can meet a lot of friendly people. Everything is together. Our boys can make pictures with the cops. They are all friendly. And it's so cool that we are here in the States. You did a great job. It's really a cool thing to be here.
4: So here's the kicker to all this. These people are admitting that they've been lied to. They're almost admitting that the anti-America, especially, let's be honest, the anti-middle America, the anti-Rube America, air quotes, the anti-Trump America, was one big psyop. That's what they are admitting in their commentary. It's kind of like in a roundabout way, but what they're saying is that we've been lied to, our countries have been lied to, our people have been lied to, and now we're experiencing it, and it's in no way anywhere close to what we were told this place was going to be.
8: I know it, like you would think in England, that they get their news from Reuters or BBC, and so that's where they get their impression. Unfortunately, as I have mentioned, CNN is like Channel 1 when I went to Paris and stayed on the airport. You know, there's only only English language channel I could find, number one, CNN. So it's our own nation doing that crap. And they, you know, because people like to speak English in France, I had less trouble getting around than you might think. I did just a few phrases, but people were willing to speak English. So they watch that kind of information just to kind of learn and go with the language. And then what are they getting?
4: They're getting CNN crap. Telling you that absolute garbage, absolute trash is what they're getting.
8: And then reinforced by their local regional facilities.
4: Yes. You get CNN telling you, oh my goodness, you've got ICE arresting people at every street corner. Trump's going to throw you out of the country if you're a foreigner. Has there been one story of one person from one country who's come here to the World Cup? who's had some kind of major issue? Because you and I both know, oh my goodness, the media would be dying to tell that story.
8: So-and-so is our neighbor.
4: Yes. Kilmar is our friend. Kilmar is our neighbor. He likes to drink spritz with U.S. senators. They would be, oh my gosh, salivating at the idea of having one single person who came here for the World Cup getting wrongly detained or arrested or, you know, beat up by ICE. Oh my gosh, that person would be getting, you know, George Floyd 2.0 type treatment in this country from many media outlets. We are three games away from this thing being over. There are really only four fan bases left. What, France, Spain, Argentina, and England? That's it. They're the only ones left in the world that are still here in the United States. Everyone else has gone home. And there's not one issue that we can point to. Not one. And that is a testament to Andrew Giuliani, President Trump. Listen, DOJ, local law enforcement as well, state folks, everybody has done seemingly an excellent job on that front. And, you know, people are never going to get the credit that they should for that because they don't want to give them the credit. But this thing, from a national security perspective, you know, knock on wood, we've got a few games left here, but has been really seamless and very well handled. And the red pilling of many of these foreigners is just a very welcomed sight. It is. And I'm so glad they're getting the experience. I think it's been a tremendous experience as well for Kansas City and the entire region. So I'm all about it. Listen, I have not been locked into the soccer itself. It's been secondary to me to kind of all the other stories and topics that we've talked about this World Cup through the prism of. But, you know, these next couple of games are going to be pretty good. And Mark and John are telling me that what? France or Spain is favored on Tuesday. What do we think?
8: Well, now Spain's knocked France out of the last World Cup and the Euro, so ooh, I would assume Spain is favored.
4: Okay.
8: I haven't seen the line. You guys know more about that than I.
6: France is actually favored, though.
4: A slight favorite?
6: Uh-huh.
4: A
6: slight favorite, yeah.
4: Okay, very slight favorite. So France has the offense, Spain has the defense, right? That's what you're telling me here?
6: Yep.
4: Okay.
6: Spain's only allowed one goal in this World Cup.
4: Wow. And then we've got England and Argentina. And it looks like England's a slight favorite in that one, too, surprisingly.
6: Uh-huh.
4: Okay. But there's more bets coming in.
8: Champs or underdogs?
4: Yeah.
8: Interesting.
4: Messi's getting more bets in that game, though, as you would imagine. So it's going to be fun. Two of the base camp teams in Kansas City still hanging around. England and Argentina. Congratulations. Coming up next, JP is an advocate for Standard Time. Big votes this week.
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17: Paying tribute to late Senator Lindsey Graham. I'm Dave Anthony, Fox News.
18: A great person, a kind person, a very smart person.
17: And President Trump also tells Fox and Friends this morning.
18: You know, we have mostly bad politicians. We have stupid politicians all over the place. This guy was a great politician.
17: Senator Graham died Saturday night, and a report from the Washington, D.C. Medical Examiner lists a preliminary cause as a tear in the aorta as a result of heart disease.
19: He was known for his staunch support for Ukraine in its war with Russia. Senator Graham described by Ukrainian President Volodymyr Zelensky as a true defender of freedom and the values that make our world safer. The two men met just days before the South Carolina Republican's sudden passing.
17: That's Fox's Jonathan Savage. Now an update on another Republican senator who's been absent.
20: In an open letter to Kentuckians Sunday night, Senator Mitch McConnell attributing his childhood fight with polio to a fall he suffered last month that rendered the 84-year-old briefly unconscious. McConnell saying his recovery will take time and that while he won't be on the Senate floor anytime soon, he's not taking a break from Senate business.
17: That's Fox. This is Jeff Manasso. Back to President Trump. He also talked to Fox about the renewed fighting with Iran, including waves of U.S. attacks over the weekend.
18: You know, they're professional negotiators. That's all they are. That's, I don't even call them good at it. They haven't gotten anything. They got nothing from me.
17: Iran has attacked other Gulf countries, targeting American assets there, and continues to go after ships trying to control the Strait of Hormuz.
18: So we're just going to hit them very hard. And we're going to keep the strait. And we'll probably run it. We'll become the guardian of the strait. Maybe we'll call it the guardian angel of the strait. And we should be reimbursed for that.
17: Actor Sam Neill has died, best known for his role in the Jurassic Park dinosaur movies.
21: Can't see us if we don't move.
17: He was in dozens of other movies and TV shows, nominated for Golden Globes and Emmys. Sam Neill died today in Australia at the age of 78. 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
22: 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Jack Caglione of the Royals is one of eight batters vying for the title in tonight's contest. Bobby Witt Jr. and Michael Wacha will
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3: Monday afternoon. Plenty of sunshine out there and humidity really not too bad. We'll have an east-northeast breeze 5 to 10. Upper 80s again on Tuesday. From KCTV 5 and First Warm 5 meteorologist Warren Sears.
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So this week there's going to be a vote in the House on behalf of making daylight saving time permanent. And, you know, just take you a little bit behind the scenes. The whole reason this is happening is because of one member of the Florida delegation, Anna Paulina Luna, who I guess wants this done. And she's holding up some of the regular business in the House. And the assumption is that if the House passes this, well, then she might allow

0: prefer, and it balances the morning and evening sunlight throughout the year. If we had permanent daylight time instead, you wouldn't see the sun coming up in January until 8:30 in the morning, and that's not good for health and safety. We need that morning light to wake up and feel good and drive our cars and have our kids learn in school and to be productive in the workplace.
1: So what is the actual data around the health and well-being side of this when it comes to natural sleep cycles and things of that nature?
0: You need light in the morning to stimulate your natural hormone, the cortisol, to wake up and feel good. And you need darkness in the evening to stimulate the melatonin to fall asleep. When we're on standard time, we have that balance of sunlight, and it's working well. When we're on daylight saving time, we're actually sleeping less, an average 19 minutes less every single night on daylight saving time. And that cuts into your safety, driving your car, your workplace productivity. I've seen studies showing that productivity can be decreased on daylight saving time by 3 to 5%. Car accidents, fatal crashes increasing by 20% when the clock is not aligned to the sun. So it's really important that we get a good night's rest every night, and that's what standard time makes easier for most Americans.
1: So it's not that people are just in the dead of winter being like, I guess I'll go to sleep instead of staying up and, you know, doing things. It's not that simple. It's something else.
0: It's our human circadian rhythm. We are genetically entrained to be in line with the sun. And when we're on DST, we're making ourselves wake up early by setting our alarm clock an hour earlier than we would on standard time. And that's cutting into the quality and duration and timing of your sleep.
1: JP is joining us. He is with the organization Stave Standard Time. They're a 501c4. So we had a farmer reach out this morning, actually, and say, now he's a, I don't want to say he's a part-time farmer, but he's one of these farmers that obviously has to have another job to keep the farm going. Mm. And he says, hey, I'd actually like the daylight at the end of the day, because then I have more time at the end of the day after my regular job or my day job to go home and do the work that needs to be done on the farm. I know that we don't want to pick winners and losers and all this, but how do you factor something like that into the equation here in terms of what makes the most sense?
0: Well, if you're a full-time farmer, you do prefer standard time, giving you that morning light. If you're a part-time farmer working after your day job, then I can see the appeal to that as well. It really comes down to, with daylight saving time, we're mandating an earlier start time because daylight saving time is set an hour. DST is 1 hour faster than standard time, so it makes you wake up 1 hour earlier when you're on DST. And I don't think the government should be picking winners and losers by manipulating that clock time. We should set the clock honestly to the sun. And then if individuals want to wake up and start work an hour earlier in the morning, and if we're on DST, that means in the dark for 3 months out of the year, then let individuals choose that. But the government shouldn't be mandating that.
1: So what about the push for permanent daylight saving time? The president apparently now wants it. There are many in Florida who seemingly want it. So for those of us here in Kansas and Missouri, who are the main proponents of this? Where is the big push coming from, and what is their incentive?
0: It's primarily coming from the golfing industry. The National Golf Course Owners Association has testified in Congress twice in the last year for permanent DST. They believe that if we make people go to work an hour early, they're going to go play golf an hour more in the evening. And only 9% of Americans play golf, so I don't think that's a good argument to be making, but that is where the push is coming from.
1: Got it. Now, what about those who say, hey, if we have permanent standard time, then I'm going to be waking up here in Kansas City at, like, you know, the light's going to be coming up before 5 o'clock in the morning. I who wants to wake up at 4:50 when the sun is rising? I mean, we do it for morning radio, but most Americans don't want that. How do we respond and handle that part of the argument?
0: Well, your sunrise today in Kansas City was at 6:04 Central Daylight Time. That would be 5:04 Central Standard Time. I don't think 5:04 is a terribly early sunrise time myself. That's what we experience here in Arizona. I'm originally from Iowa and moved to Arizona to get away from daylight saving time. I think the extra sunlight in the morning is a gift. I can wake up without an alarm clock. I can have more time to

0: be working out, lifting weights, taking a walk in the morning. If you think that's a waste of daylight, then you're welcome to wake up earlier or start your workday earlier. And if you're not able to do that, then that's a problem with work schedules, and we should be working on giving people more autonomy over their schedules rather than changing the clocks.
1: You're living what you preach, practicing what you preach. You moved to Arizona to get away from daylight saving time. I respect that, Jay. That's committed.
0: Well, I grew up in Iowa in a rural environment. My grandparents taught me to tell the time from where the sun is in the sky. And I don't like looking around and seeing all the clocks an hour fast and lying about the time of day. I'd rather we be honest about the time of day.
1: That's great. Okay, so by the way, what is life like in Arizona, where we talk about the golfing community? Outside of Florida, Arizona may have the second biggest golfing community as a state in the country. So how does not having daylight saving time there in Arizona change the equation? Because it seems like that state's doing just fine and growing very rapidly, actually.
0: Yes, we are doing fine and growing rapidly. And we tried daylight saving time in 1967 and got rid of it right away. So we've been on permanent standard time ever since then. Thankfully, the golf industry apparently does not control us that much, and they do just fine. People play golf. They play golf in the morning. They play golf on the weekends, and we do other things too. You know, we have other ways of recreating.
1: What about when we tried daylight saving time, permanent daylight saving time, in what I think it was the 70s? What happened there, and why did it get rolled back so quickly?
0: Yeah, it's a strange coincidence that we're experiencing, gas prices at the pump like we were in the 1970s, and now we're talking about permanent DST again. In 1974, in response to the oil crisis, we tried permanent DST, and we soon found that when the sun's not coming up till 8:30 in the morning in January, that's really depressing and dangerous. It becomes a population-wide experiment in drowsy driving in the dark. And we saw a few dozen lives lost because of it, and permanent DST was repealed. Permanent standard time, when that's put in place, will last for decades without incident.
1: Now, what about this vote in the House? It's got to go to the Senate after, of course, it may pass the House sometime this week. The Senate's going to be a much tougher hurdle. There even are Republicans like Tom Cotton down in Arkansas, who is an advocate of permanent standard time. So I think it's going to have a difficult time becoming law. But what is your concern level right now on a scale of 1 to 10 in terms of where this permanent DST may go?
0: Well, they pushed it out of the Energy and Commerce Committee on May 21st by wrapping it up in the Motor Vehicle Modernization Act. Now, I don't know what cars modernizing computers and such have to do with DST, but that's how they did it. And now it's going to House Rules today at 4 p.m. Eastern for a vote as a standalone bill. And I don't know. It's strange how it was wrapped up in another bill as a rider amendment, but now it's being considered on its own. We do have a new bill called the Sunshine for Our Kids Act that would prioritize permanent standard time, make that the nationwide default, which is the healthier, safe way to go. And it would also permit permanent DST for states like Florida that insist on wanting to retry it. So if you support health and safety and states' rights, really the newer bill, Sunshine for Our Kids Act, is the better way to go.
1: Why can't Florida just do what Arizona does and basically choose to be a state that lives on permanent DST?
0: Well, Arizona chooses to be on permanent standard time.
1: Yeah.
0: There's the rub. The Uniform Time Act of 1966 puts into law that you have to do DST on the uniform schedule, or you can choose permanent standard time, but
1: Got
0: there's
1: it.
0: No current option for permanent daylight.
1: Okay, so you can choose permanent standard time, but the federal law does not allow you to choose permanent DST.
0: Right, and this old Sunshine Protection Act would actually repeal the option to self-exempt and choose permanent standard time. So it's not only unsafe and unhealthy with the Sunshine Protection Act, but it reduces states' rights. So it's another point in the favor of the newer Sunshine for Our Kids Act.
1: Got it. And why did Arizona go that route on the permanent standard? What motivated that?
0: In 1960, so when they passed Veto from Time Act in 1966, they didn't give states much time to self-exempt. So most states got pulled right into it. Arizona experienced daylight saving time in 1967, and we found that we didn't like that the sun was up so late till 8:30, 9 o'clock. It's too hot. So in 67 we self-exempted here.
1: Got it. Okay. Last thing, I don't know how ridiculous of an idea this is, but our text line always blows up and says, Pete, can we just split the difference and move the clocks 30 minutes and be done with it? Is that an option?
0: Well, that there is a bill for that. It hasn't gotten any attention. I think it's more trouble than it's worth. Standard time is already the compromise between running clocks fast and slow. And it would be a technological challenge to be half an hour off from where we've been historically and from where most of the rest of the world is.
1: I was going to say it would throw off the world clock too. So,
0: yes. Yeah. Imagine your Zoom calls and doing that math in your head.
1: That's right. That's a good point. All right, JP, thanks for being here. I guess folks should call up their state, their congressperson, right, if they feel passionate about this.
0: Yes, please. Oppose the Sunshine Protection Act. Support the Sunshine for Our Kids Act.
1: All right, there you go. JP, Save Standard Time, 501c4 nonprofit. Appreciate you being here on KCMO in Kansas City.
0: Good to speak with you. Thank
1: All
0: you.
1: All right, have a great day. You know where I'm at on that deal, and we'll see. It's once again, I think it's got a big hurdle to get through the Senate, but it could get through the House this week because the House just wants to get back to business, and this representative, Anna Paulina Luna, is what she really wants is the Save America Act, which I agree with her on. But basically, the leadership is like, all right, that's not going to get done. So maybe we'll throw her a bone on this permanent daylight saving time bill, get that passed, and then she'll stop holding us hostage. That's literally what's going on. According to Politico, that's what's happening. They wrote this piece on Saturday, the reason House GOP leaders are holding a vote to stop the changing of the clocks. And they're doing it for one member of the Florida delegation, Anna Paulina Luna. But, there's been many Republicans in the Senate who are like, yeah, we're not fans of this. So Tom Cotton appears to be the most vocal out of Arkansas in not wanting permanent DST. So it's going to be a hard hill to climb. But you're going to hear a lot of people talking about it this week because the House will be voting on it. It's 9:18. We've got our caller of the day coming up at the bottom of the hour. The greatest moment that I will remember Lindsey Graham for after he died over the weekend, coming up next. Brought to you by
2: Certified right. 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
1: All right, let me quickly squeeze in Ed. He's up north of the river, daylight saving versus standard time. Go ahead, Ed.
27: Yeah, by the way, Pete, I like your program. The question that I have that never gets asked, I just want it left alone. I prefer standard, but if it just gets left alone, I'll take daylight savings time. Besides, standard time is only about four and a half months now anyway.
1: Yep, that's... Yeah, you're right. I mean, it is shorter.
27: That question never gets asked. It's either or.
1: Would you rather it be left alone the way it is with two options like we currently have or go to permanent daylight saving?
27: I want, if all I can get is a permanent, I'd take the daylight savings. I just want a permanent. Right.
1: But here's the thing, and this is where I disagree with the assessment. If you're like, hey, I'm really bothered by the change, well, the easier part of the change to me is falling back because you actually gain a little sleep.
27: Yeah, I agree with that.
1: So that's the only thing I would say. I'd rather leave it the way it is than go to permanent DST. That's my thought.
27: Well, that's where we're different.
1: Because
27: I
1: then
27: prefer standard, but I would, if it's left alone, I could settle for daylight savings.
1: Okay. All right.
27: Anyway, I love your program.
1: Thank you, Ed. You're just sick of the clocks getting changed, and I can respect that. I can. But you know what? If it keeps the kids safer in the wintertime, getting out to school in the mornings by just flipping it back for a few months, just leave it the way it is. Whatever. That's fine, too. So Lindsey Graham died over the weekend, shockingly. He was supposed to be on Meet the Press yesterday, and he got home from Ukraine late Saturday. Doctors were like, hey, dude, go get yourself checked out. Think you got some problems here with the heart. He's like, I'll do it tomorrow after my Meet the Press interview. And, of course, he never made it to the interview. When I think about Lindsey Graham, this is going to be the thing that stands out to me. And, you know, as someone who's like not on the ground in South Carolina, I'm sure someone in South Carolina would have different things they would remember Lindsey Graham for. But as we sit here in Kansas City, I think about this moment defending Brett Kavanaugh during that. And, you know, by the book, I know that this phrase has been overused by certain politicians, but if I've ever seen a witch hunt in my life politically, it was Brett Kavanaugh's Supreme Court appointment. And this was Lindsey Graham going off in one of the great moments in recent political history. At this point, it's like 8 years old now, but here was Lindsey Graham.
0: Did you meet with Senator Dianne Feinstein on August 20th?
2: I did meet with Senator Feinstein.
0: Did you know that her staff had already recommended a lawyer to Dr. Ford?
2: I did not know that.
0: Did you know that her and her staff had this allegations for over 20 days?
2: I did not know that at the time.
0: If you wanted an FBI investigation, you could have come to us. What you want to do is destroy this guy's life, hold this seat open, and hope you win in 2020. You've said that, not me. You've got nothing to apologize for. When you see Sotomayor and Kagan, tell them that Lindsey said hello, because I voted for them. I would never do to them what you've done to this guy. This is the most unethical sham since I've been in politics. And if you really wanted to know the truth, you sure as hell wouldn't have done what you've done to this guy. Are you a gang rapist?
2: No.
0: I cannot imagine what you and your family have gone through. Boy, y'all want power. God, I hope you never get it. I hope the American people can see through this sham, that you knew about it and you held it. You had no intention of protecting Dr. Ford. None. She's as much of a victim as you are. God, I hate to say it because these have been my friends. But let me tell you, when it comes to this, you're looking for a fair process. You came to the wrong town at the wrong time, my friend.
1: That was the late Lindsey Graham, September of 2018, during the Brett Kavanaugh Supreme Court nomination process. Talking about Christine Blasey.
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10: Now, Jalosi, the Senate coming back from recess, returning to work, but it's doing so without one of its most influential members after the sudden death of Senator Lindsey Graham from a torn aorta. President Trump remembering his political ally on Fox.
27: If I had Democrat problems, he could solve them. He was a man of all different abilities, actually, and he was a nice man. 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
10: Graham just returned from a trip to Ukraine. Kentucky Senator Mitch McConnell finally giving an update on his health.
11: In an open letter to Kentuckians Sunday night, Senator Mitch McConnell attributing his childhood fight with polio to a fall he suffered last month that rendered the 84-year-old briefly unconscious. McConnell saying his recovery will take time and that while he won't be on the Senate floor anytime soon, he's not taking a break from Senate business.
10: And that is Fox's Jeff Manasso reporting. 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
12: From the KCMO Talk Radio Newsroom, I'm John Anthony. An investigation is underway after a Board of Public Utilities worker died on the job yesterday afternoon in Kansas City, Kansas. The accident occurred near 31 South 74th Street, with further details, including the victim's identity, yet to be released.
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2: 9:35 on a Monday morning. Got the best day of the week here in Kansas City. It's weird. I've got the final week of softball for Chloe, our middle daughter, is happening tonight. It's been like a multi-week clinic, I guess you'd call it. They don't really do games. They're doing a couple scrimmages here the last couple of weeks, and it's hilarious. You're watching 4, 5, 6-year-old girls, you know, play softball, t-ball, and try to throw the first base and catch the ball. It's like, it's hysterical. Half of them are playing in the dirt, you know. That's my big thing to her. I said, listen, you get it out there in the field and just don't play in the dirt, all right? Just focus, pay attention. You don't have to love it. I don't care what you do, but you got to at least pay attention, because if not, you could get hurt. You know, that ball comes off the bat. You're not paying attention. Ground ball, boom, right at you at shortstop. You got to have your head on a swivel there. And the first inning was not good. A lot of playing in the dirt. But the second inning was great. Second inning, there was an older girl who was getting all the balls, and Chloe was trying to get in there, and she's one of the younger kids doing this you know, T-ball event. And she was starting to give the girl some side eye, some dirty looks. I was like, whoa, all right, I can we find a happy medium here? But with those middle kids, there's no happy medium, you know? It's either one way or the other. That's how it is. Typical middle child, I guess. So our caller of the day was not happy. I tried to laugh this morning. I didn't think it was Trump's best appearance, to be honest. He's on Fox and Friends this morning, and he's there to talk about, you know, supposedly Lindsey Graham and his unexpected death, and touch on a little bit of Iran. And, I mean, he's doing just the classic Trump weave. He's all over the place. Lawrence Jones, the poor guy sitting on the couch at Fox and Friends, I mean, he must have tried to interrupt him half a dozen times on one question, and Trump just wasn't having it. He actually spoke, they spoke over each other for what? That was probably 5 to 10 seconds at one point. And Lawrence is like, fine, I give up. I'm not going anymore. I give up. That's got to be an impossible spot. Because Trump's just going to do what he's going to do. He was given 5, 6 minute answers. We carried about 12 minutes of the press conference. And our caller of the day was not having it. Here we go. But here's my number,
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2: Carol's in Overland Park on a Monday. Hello, Carol. Good morning.
8: Good morning. Yes, I thought that was kind of a bad interview. And I want to say that I don't think Iran and deal should be in the same sentence. And a president, that's his language, is deal making. And it's concerning. And I kind of miss last year and this year when we had those operations and we spoke Iran's language, which was death and destruction. And at the time, I thought maybe Pete Hegseth and the generals were a little bit cocky, but they told us they were taking every bullet out of the country. They told us there'd be nothing, but they can still take down an Apache helicopter. And when President Trump keeps saying they have nothing, and then they're still able to inflict this, it's concerning. It reminds me a little bit about COVID when everything was going well, and then COVID hit, and Trump got a little bit overwhelmed. And, you know, people always like to give him the benefit of the doubt, like he has this big strategy. But we don't see Rubio, we don't see Hegseth, and I just wish we could go back to when we had our boot on their neck.
2: That was Carol in Overland Park as our caller of the day. I mean, that's the issue, you know, when it comes to any kind of a deal with Iran. I keep hearing how, and we all keep hearing how, well, they want to make a deal. They're dying for a deal. But then we also hear how they're basically bombed back to the Stone Ages and their inflation's 350% and they got nothing left, but somehow they're still able to somewhat try to control the Strait of Hormuz. I mean, there's like 17 different angles going on here, and none of them really cohesively work together. So it's not picking on one person. It's just like, well, what's actually going on? Clearly, they have more juice than the administration wants to let on. Because if not, there's no reason to even talk about a deal. You don't make a deal with someone who's got nothing left, at least not a deal that seems to be somewhat two-sided, which at least this former deal before the ceasefire went away seemed to have. Now, here also, Mark, I'm just going to pop a clip in there from the interview this morning because this is starting to go viral and getting a lot of attention. So we'll pop this in here from this morning. You actually heard this here on KCMO at about 7:15. And it was President Trump talking about Lindsey Graham's one bad moment. And I totally forgot about it. But you'll know where he's going very quickly. Here we go from Fox and Friends this morning.
3: Now, he had one bad moment, and that was, you know, in the January 6th thing when he stood up. All right, now I've had it. That's it. I can't do it anymore. Then he called me like about 40 minutes later, and he said, did I really say that? I can't believe it. And he took it back, which, so I give him a 99 instead of a 100. You know, most people, a lot of people were at 100, but he did have that one little moment, and it was sort of funny when he goes, did you see it, by the way? I've had it. Now I've had it. He was just, you know, too much for him. He said, this is it. I've had it. I had nothing to do with that, by the way, just so you understand. And people got terribly destroyed because of that, where they did absolutely nothing wrong. I was very proud to give everybody a pardon. But Lindsey goes up and he goes, now I've had it. That's it. That was his only bad moment. He said, I wish I never said it. But about 45 minutes later, he called. He said, I made a big mistake. What do I do? So I give him a 99.9 instead of 100. You know, it's one of those things.
2: Jesus. So 99 out of 100. Yeah, you know, it's one of those things, says President Trump. The one bad thing he didn't like about Lindsey is he had enough of January 6th. I don't know. I think most of us had enough of January 6th once we saw people like going into the Capitol. But maybe I'm in the minority there. I don't know. Here was an interesting piece in The Atlantic this morning. And it talks about how Lindsey Graham would at times, you know, deal with the president of the United States, who, remember, he was staunchly opposed to back in 15 and 16. And it's one thing that Trump doesn't get enough credit for. He welcomed a lot of people into his inner circle who were staunchly against him 10 years ago, including his own vice president, J.D. Vance. And you can put Lindsey Graham in that category as well. So this piece is out of The Atlantic, and it says here, it's a quote from Lindsey Graham that reads as follows. If you flatter President Trump all the time, he will lose respect for you. Says here that if Lindsey Graham had a goal of getting Trump to do something, especially if it involved foreign affairs, Lindsey Graham would just tell the president that his then predecessor, Barack Obama, would do something that was 180 degrees different. So think about this. If Lindsey Graham like wanted Trump to do X, he would tell President Trump that, well, you know, Obama would have done Y. So you got to do X. And if Trump thought that Obama was going to do something in a specific scenario, he would want to do the complete opposite just because it was Obama. The article went on to read here, this method can be very effective, Lindsey Graham told The Atlantic. Obama drives him nuts. Oh, that is outstanding. That's it. You know, but here's the thing. And Trump alluded to this yesterday on Meet the Press. He said Lindsey was the guy who, if he had a major problem with a Democrat, he would call on Lindsey Graham to go figure it out. Because everybody liked Lindsey and he had a great sense of humor. And I'm reminded of this line during the Brett Kavanaugh witch hunt and Supreme Court nomination process. Lindsey Graham said this to a heckler and it was caught on a hot mic all over the news at the time.
4: You've humiliated this guy enough, and there seems to be no bottom for some of you.
5: So, it would all be over, Senator
4: Graham. Why don't we dunk him in water and see if he floats?
2: and dunk him in water and see if he floats, like they did during the Salem witch trials 400 plus years ago now. Yeah, let's just throw him in the water, see if he floats. Why don't we do that? Yeah. I mean, Christine Blasey Ford, there was no one who was less credible than Christine Blasey Ford. But that wasn't good enough for some people as well. So Lindsay's like, yeah, on this, that is quick right there. Throw him in the river and see if he floats. That is a brilliant response. But that's who he was. Everybody talked about his sense of humor and his quick-wittedness being just top-notch. And that played very well across the political aisle. Cory Booker, of all people, out of New Jersey, Democrat, told this story about Lindsey Graham. I haven't played it yet this morning. And I'll just wrap up the show with it coming up on KCMO. I thought it was a great honor of Lindsey Graham because Cory Booker didn't do what a lot of people do when someone dies who they don't agree with politically. They always preface their commentary by being like, well, I didn't agree with him much of the time. It's like, just say what you want to say about the guy. And if you got something nice to say about him or her, just say it. You don't need the preface of, well, you know, I didn't really agree with them most of the time. Just say something nice about the person. They're dead. Okay. And what Cory Booker said was one of the more flattering commentaries in the wake of this tragic death. We'll wrap up the show with that coming up next. All right, if you're thinking about right now the best way to take advantage of the grocery store as you start the new week here on KCMO, Hy-Vee's Daily Deals is the only way to go. 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And then you also can take...
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17: Everyone poops. It's not just the name of a classic potty training book. It's a universal truth. Even though everyone does it, almost no one wants to talk about it. Dr. Tricia Pasricha wants to change that. She's the author of a new book. It's called You've Been Pooping All Wrong. And she says there are three critical P's of pooping. The first is propulsion. Both the voluntary push you exert and the involuntary contractions that happen naturally within your body. Top line, when you feel the need to go, don't hold it. The second P is pliability, which refers to stool softness. The keys to this one are making sure you're drinking enough water and eating enough fiber. And the last P is for pelvic floor. If you can get your knees up above your waist while you're on the toilet, like on a stool or a garbage can or a stack of books even, that can make all the difference. I'm Dr. Sanjay Gupta, helping you live a better life.
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2: The fun's not done after Monday in the morning. Hey, it's Kevin Kingston. 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All right, here is Cory Booker, New Jersey U.S. Senator, talking about the late Lindsey Graham died over the weekend at the age of 71 years old and had a major heart problem. He had dealt, I guess, with some minor heart issues dating back to his 40s. But the medical examiner said that Lindsey Graham died from a cardiovascular disease. He had a tear in his aorta caused by hardening and narrowing of the arteries as a result of underlying cardiovascular disease. Here was Cory Booker dropping this yesterday.
18: So I go up to Lindsey Graham, and I'm a brand new senator, determined to do something about mass incarceration. And I hear through Dick Durbin and others that he's the guy to work with. And I say, Mr. Graham, sir, I'd like to work with you on criminal justice reform. He seems almost amused by what I said. He goes, Cory, do you understand? I'm going to as much as talk to you right now. Get out of here, man. Come back to me after my primary. And I laughed and came back to him after the primary, and true to his word, he rolled up his sleeves and we went to work. And thanks to him and Dick Durbin and some other Senate heroes, our bill became the First Step Act after years, two presidents, two Congresses, and became law. One of my favorite moments in that negotiation was at the last minute, I'm trying to force one more thing into that bill. This has to do with children being put in solitary confinement. And I am going at it with this White House official who says, no, hard no. And we're almost yelling at each other. And then he says, I'm going to get Lindsey Graham on the phone and he will tell you. And so he gets the White House operator to connect Lindsey Graham onto the phone. And Lindsey Graham listens for maybe a hot second and then interrupts the guy and says, are you kidding me? We need Cory Booker to get this bill done. We can't do it without him. Give him what he wants. And it was in the bill. It's now part of the law of the land.
2: That was Cory Booker yesterday. And basically the moral of that story from Cory Booker is Lindsey Graham played the game very well. And some of you might say, I don't respect that. But in the end, he was a team player and he wanted to get legislation passed that he thought was valuable. And if he thought he had to get a couple of Democrats on board, he did his best. And if he thought he had to get some maybe more conservative Republicans on board who maybe viewed him as more of a mainstream center-right Republican, he'd try to win them over. That's just what he did. And there's an art to that. And, you know, that's obviously going to be missed, it sounds like. And talking to Roger Marshall this morning, he was on the show at 8:30 reacting to the death of Lindsey Graham. And you can hear that on the podcast after the show. Tonight's the Home Run Derby. Jack Caglione is going to be in that on behalf of the Kansas City Royals. And I think you said, Mark, very early this morning, he was plus 750 to win, which means you got to bet $1 to win $7.50 on Jack Caglione to win the Home Run Derby tonight.
19: It just moved to plus 700.
2: Ooh.
19: So people are betting on him.
2: I was going to say, everyone's listening to you and saying, well, I'm going to bet Jack Caglione tonight. How about that?
19: I got him yesterday $10 to win 95, I think it was.
2: Oh, okay.
19: With so my boost.
2: Okay, with the boost.
19: Yeah.
2: So you got him at plus 950 to win that Derby tonight. Hey, you know what? I remember back in March when this World Baseball Classic was going on. And, you know, we had that conversation here. Boy, we sure hope this is not the apex of the Royals season. Exhibition games, guys playing in different countries or four different countries, right? Pasquantino and these guys playing for Italy. Bobby Witt for Team USA. Well, it was the apex of the season. And it came in March in games that meant absolutely nothing, as they are now 21 games under 500, I believe it is. Just got swept by the Orioles. Oh, my gosh. Does Coach Q make it to the end of the season? That's my question. All right, does Coach Q outlast Mayor Q, who's done July of 2027?
19: No.
2: That's what I thought.
19: I think he'll last the season, but he'll be done right after the season.
2: Okay, so they'll show him the respect to let him finish out the year, and then he's finished and done.
19: Yeah, I would think so.
2: All right.
19: I do think they can hit a highlight, though. If Jack wins the home run derby tonight, that would be a highlight of the season.
2: Yeah, but if I told you in March the highlight of the season would be the World Baseball Classic and the home run derby.
19: That would be disappointing.
2: You would have been disappointed.
19: Oh, yeah.
2: Okay? But you know what? Nothing makes Mark feel better than a big win on the FanDuel app. So he'll be feeling just fine tonight if Caglione pulls that off.
19: Oh, yeah.
2: All right? He'll be feeling good. Take the missus out to a nice dinner, okay? If you win, go out with the family, do something good.
19: Oh, yeah.
2: All right. Good. Well, it's on Netflix, so I've got to figure out what I'm going to do about this. Do I go back to getting Netflix just for you got to buy the month. So do I buy the month or do I figure out something else? That's my debate until 7 o'clock tonight.
0: Cheapskate way. It'll be on YouTube tomorrow.
2: I know.
0: Oh, you want to be there live, huh, FOMO?
2: If I'm going to be there for sports, I got to be there live. I got to be there live.
19: You can do the one with ads for like $7.99.
2: Oh, really? That's it?
19: It's pretty cheap.
2: Oh.
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17: Not all screen time is created equal, and a new study out of Sweden is helping us understand this even better. So researchers followed more than 20,000 people over nearly two decades and determined that passive screen time, like sitting on the couch and watching television, raised someone's risk of dementia. But if they did something active, like reading, puzzles, or interacting with other people, this same group of people saw their risk of dementia drop. Just like you got to put the work in to keep your body in shape as you age, you basically have to do the same thing with your brain. A couple things I have found to help: working to learn something new every day, whatever it might be, challenging yourself in some way every day, and really importantly, staying socially active. Some days that means meeting friends in person. Other days, maybe an email, a text, or a phone call. Just stay engaged. I'm Dr. Sanjay Gupta, helping you live a better life.
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7: I'm Dave Anthony, Fox News. President Trump posted that on Truth Social, adding it will remain open. And he wrote, we are reinstating the Iranian blockade around their ports. This after telling Fox and Friends this morning.
8: We hit them very hard last night. Every time they send a drone, we hit them very hard. But we had a deal. What nobody knows, we had a deal. It was a done deal. And then they broke it. They always break it.
7: Those latest U.S. military attacks came after Iran hit another ship in the strait, and Iran's hitting other targets, too.
13: Iran has been striking back by firing on its neighbors. Oman, Bahrain, Jordan, and Kuwait all took fire. The Kuwaitis say they had border crossings and even an oil rig that was struck. Now, Iran says they were not aiming at their neighboring countries. Rather, they were aiming at places where U.S. personnel and weapons are based.
7: Fox's Mike Tobin in Tel Aviv. President Trump also paid tribute on Fox to late Senator Lindsey Graham, saying we lost a great person.
8: You know, we have mostly bad politicians. We have stupid politicians all over the place. This guy was a great politician. Mm-hmm. He really got it. And he was a nice guy.
7: And in a new Truth Social post minutes ago, the president recommended Lindsey Graham's sister Darlene replace her brother in the Senate to finish Graham's term that ends in January. We'll find out later today if that's who South Carolina's Republican Governor Henry McMaster picks when he makes the appointment. And Republican Senate Leader John Thune just told Fox,
22: I'm still in a state of shock. I can't imagine this place without Lindsey. I can't imagine the world writ large without Lindsey.
23: When the Senate meets today, it's customary to drape a black cloth over the desk of a deceased senator. Now they also place a bouquet of flowers on the desk.
7: That's Fox's Chad Pergram.
23: To Graham today.
7: At the Capitol.
23: Graham visited Ukraine before he died. That's where he promised support for a bill to penalize Russia. Lawmakers iced the bill for months. It's unclear if Graham's death helps or hurts efforts to pass it.
7: The 71-year-old died suddenly Saturday night. 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
17: I don't know about you, but my social media feeds are flooded with lotions and potions and gadgets, all promising to unlock different components of longevity. But if you log off, take a step back from all the hype, you'll find that the actual keys to a longer, healthier life are hiding in plain sight. There are four of them. Number one, nutrition. The Mediterranean diet really is the gold standard. Number two, exercise. You should be getting 150 minutes of moderate intensity exercise or 75 minutes of vigorous intensity exercise every week, plus strength training and stretching. Number three, sleep. Sleep is when your body and your brain repair themselves. You should be getting 7 to 9 hours a night. And finally, number four, often gets forgotten, socialization. It's not a bonus. It's a necessity for a healthy life, finding a sense of community, purpose, and belonging. I'm Dr. Sanjay Gupta, helping you live a better life.
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which sounds pretty good because Social Security cannot support itself. We'll get into all that today on the show, but we start with my World Cup weekend. And it wasn't so much about soccer. We tried to, like, absorb some World Cup stuff this weekend. And we went to the, well, we played a little golf on Saturday and quit early to go up to Lenexa City Center because there's a fan fest up there and a Jumbotron, and we were going to go in and do all this stuff. Before we did that, the friends we were with wanted to go into the Mexican restaurant that's right there first instead of the food trucks. I said, okay, we'd been outside in the sun playing golf, so we'd go into the air conditioning, we have a little food, and we're going to go over to the fan fest thing and watch, which at that point was like the end of the first half or right around halftime of the match. And of course, we couldn't get in because we had leftover food in our bags and they wouldn't let us in. Our friends went home. They didn't take our food. We had ridden up there with them, so we didn't live very far away. We're like $5 Uber right away. We'll just stay and we're going to Uber. So we took our food into one of the sports bars at that point. We walked around the fan fest, could see it from the fence, but we couldn't get in because I'm sorry, I didn't eat all my Mexican food and I'm taking it home. But whatever. It was a neat setting. Lenexa did a nice job. It was not packed, but it was festive. It was cool. There was an incredible presence of law enforcement there, and we greatly appreciated that. And it was really neat, and it felt like a nice community event and a big match that people were really into because that was a big match on Saturday night. On Sunday, we have a friend who was celebrating a birthday, and his wife had asked my wife, you know, how can we do something different on Sunday than what we normally do? And the idea came up to go to Margaritaville Resort at the Legends in KCK. They sell day passes for $30. It's a big fancy resort pool. They've got a tiki bar. They got slides. They got everything. Bring the kids, whatever, just all of us. So about a dozen of us went out there, and the wife of my friend had gotten a cabana for him because it was his birthday, which is not an inexpensive thing. These are not Vegas cabanas. This isn't South Beach, Florida. Okay. It's Margaritaville, Kansas City, Kansas. So let's get real here, but probably the only cabanas of their kind in Kansas City. So we get one. And it's just, at that point, just really the four of us and their son before others showed up. The next couple that showed up, we're sitting around, we're talking, we're just outside the cabana on these chairs, and there's these hammocks next to the end of the cabanas. They're giant. They're huge hammocks, like put two or three people in them. They look like something you'd see in a like a fake movie or something. And my wife made a joke that I'll bet Kevin can't get in that without falling out, which is probably true, so I wasn't going to try. And this is like pre-drinking. We just got there. Nobody had anything yet, right? So the other friends that just arrived, he said, I'll bet I can do it. And so they were celebrating an anniversary, actually, and got in a room, and we're going to stay there Sunday night. And so she's going to video him getting in the hammock. We walk over there, and the people in the last cabana stop us and say, that's our hammock. We're like, what? Like, there's this row of cabanas, then these giant hammocks, then on the other side is just pool chairs. That's where the cabanas end. The hammocks are a big open space, and they stop us. And I'm like, well, aren't these women special? And they were special. Okay? We walk back, and my friend is like, just nothing. Like, okay, no problem. Just walks away. He doesn't care about anything. Me? I'm like, wait a second. Those are not their hammocks. And I walk back over. I said, ma'am, would it be okay if my friend, they want to videotape and see if he can get in without, like, falling out. That's all. And we'll be out of here in 90 seconds. You have your hammock back. And she wouldn't even turn and look at me. She had her back to me and kind of turned her shoulder and said, I guess so. And that was it. And he did it and he made it in. It was fine. And he got up and that was the end of it. He came back over. I said, that was really rude of them, wasn't it? And he goes, yeah, I don't care. Cause he doesn't care. I do care. I said, well, I'm going to find out today if they're really their hammocks or not. And of course they weren't when I asked the manager. So later as we're all in the water, these women had gone from their cabana to the steps where everybody walks into the big pool. And they decided they were going to block all the steps so they didn't have to deal with all of us people walking around them. And so they're sitting on the steps. They've got kids. Now it's a group of maybe 20 of them, 15 to 20 of them in the water. It's the wives and girlfriends of the entire Argentinian soccer team. And they're pretty sure they own everything in America, including your rights, my rights, whatever. Now, people in sports, people in soccer, even wives and girlfriends, whatever, they believe they're special, okay? There were at least 50 other Argentinians in the pool yesterday and there, and they could not have been better people. Unbelievable. We saw a couple in maybe their 40s with four kids, and grandpa was there and playing with them, and they were tossing around a soccer ball. It was just a fantastic day. We interacted with them. We wished them well. Go win your match. You know, the whole thing. Not these women. It was so bad. I walked down through the stairs.

0: on purpose after I'd gone up to the bathroom, whatever. I went out a different way. I came back and I walked through and I said, hey, do you guys have a cabana? Because they'd kind of forgotten us or whatever. And they got quiet and the one girl goes, yeah, we have the one on the end. And I said, why did you lie to me? And she said, excuse me? I said, why did you lie to me and tell me those hammocks were yours? And then she started acting like she didn't understand English. It got really weird. I said, listen, we welcome you here. You folks seem really lovely. Good luck to your team. Please do not lie to an American. It's trouble. Don't do it. All right? And those aren't your hammocks, and they never will be, unless you buy this place. Which they probably could. But they didn't. Because they're in bed with Sporting Kansas City and all of our government agencies here that spent $200 million to take care of all these people and fly them around on jets. Did you know the Argentinian soccer team, like the United States team and every other team, their hotel budget for the World Cup is $12.5 million. That hotel they stayed at, there's no way it's $500 a night for a room. They allow 60 rooms for the team. I've run the math on the darn thing. That would be, for a month, that would be $900,000. Their budget is $12.5 million. The Federation gets to decide what to do with the money that remains. That's why our FBI is investigating Argentinian Soccer Federation right now for money laundering in Florida. If yesterday at Margaritaville didn't feel like some money laundering scam, I don't know what it felt like. It was insane. There were banners hanging from the balconies around the pool. It was a complete takeover. Greg Maday and his company basically built this development. It's an $800 million development, not just Margaritaville. That's just a fraction of that. It's called Homefield KC. It's a giant government handout. They get 100% property tax break for 10 years. They get $110 million for an indoor-outdoor baseball facility. They get a 2% community improvement sales tax for the next 22 years that will get Greg Maday and his companies $60 million toward these projects. They got star bonds. They're asking for more. They want to develop something called K1 Speed, and they want to build a Hilton hotel. Why do they want to build all this stuff? Well, Greg Maday's main company is called Speccom. It's a concrete company. I am apologizing today to Clark Hunt because for 2 years I've said there's only one thing I know, and that's Clark Hunt's going to make money on the World Cup, which he did. I didn't realize how much the sporting owners were going to make. I didn't realize how many of our tax dollars they were going to turn into these wags from the Argentinian soccer team thinking they own a hotel in Kansas City, Kansas. So my rights as a guest at that hotel were trampled. And after I said that to her, and it was very peaceful, it was 10 seconds or less, I walked over to the rest of our group. It was good. Oh, no, no, no. She followed me, and she wanted to fight. And I wasn't having it. I just wasn't doing it, and none of our group was. So she didn't know what to do. She went back to her girls. Next thing we know, she's calling security. Security guy comes down, says, hey, he's like a dude. He's like a bearded Bubba kind of dude. Like, I'm the big, tough guy. He's like, hey, y'all seem really great, but they were complaining about you. Is everything all right? Yeah, we're like, everything's good. Great. He walked away. He didn't care. Okay. He'd had enough of them too. The bartenders didn't like him. Nobody liked him. So Bubba comes back about 15 minutes later, says, ah, she complained again. And now we're kind of laughing. Like, about what? We're not even talking to them. You're splashing too much, they said. Oh, we're splashing too much. We don't have any balls or anything. Like, their kids have been throwing soccer balls around all day. This was so bad that that small contingent, it was so bad for us and so uncomfortable for us that the birthday boy left 2 hours early. He got hot. I mean, it was like, we need to get him out of here because he's a big dude and he was an athlete and the whole, like, he's getting hot at these people. Like, who do they think they are? I'm a guest here. I spent all this money on this cabana today and you're ruining my day. So listen, those women live in a different world. They're entitled. My point of this is about America. I don't think Taylor Swift or Brittany Mahomes on their worst day would be at a resort in Buenos Aires, Argentina, at a pool, lying to Argentinians about what's theirs and what's not so they stay away from them. I refuse to believe that. And I'm not the biggest Taylor or Brittany fans. We kind of know how this stuff goes. I've learned more about FIFA, I think, this weekend than I even thought. We know that soccer's global. We know it's corrupt. We know it's liberal. We know there's some socialism involved and these countries are involved. Folks, the money on this thing was a big mistake. It was a fun month. Everything went off well. The people that ran it here did a great job. The soccer was great. All that is true. But if we're going to run around screaming about the new Arrowhead or a new Kauffman Stadium and some of these other things that we do, this was the biggest waste of money. We paid for all of it. Those girls, I'm promising you right now, those girls are getting on a jet today and we're paying for it. Somehow, some way, the FBI is investigating that soccer team and those players and their coaches and their staff and those women. They're literally being investigated by the FBI telling me I can't sit in a hammock. Oh, this stuff's deep, man, with the World Cup. This is wild. At least in American sports, like you take the NFL, and everybody hates the NFL, right? We love it. We hate it. We badmouth Goodell. We hate this. We hate the NFL. Oh, they're awful. They're this and that. You know what? The 32 owners keep it in check. They don't really cheat each other, do they? No, they don't. Can you imagine how these different countries try to scam and cheat each other in soccer globally? What that must be like? I'd never even thought of that. But maybe Argentina's on the tip of it because we got a pretty big FBI investigation ongoing. Hundreds of millions of dollars of money laundering in a corporation in South Florida. I sure hope that Greg Maddé and the Sporting Kansas City people aren't partnered up with the Argentinians because the FBI's knocking. And if you want to be, it's great that they were here. You gave them a whole bunch of perks. You gave them benefits over all your American customers. Great. Knock yourself out.
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10: A better life with Dr. Sanjay Gupta.
11: I'm feeling lucky to have my college-age kids home with me for a few weeks this summer. And one of the things I know we're going to be talking about, AI. I've started to use it more often at the hospital to get fresh takes on patient problems that I'm trying to solve. And for my girls, well, I know that they are navigating college now with these new powerful tools. Something, frankly, that you and I couldn't have even imagined when we were in school. But while it may be tempting to outsource your studying and your work to these large language models, I beg you not to. And that's because AI chatbots tend to reproduce what researchers call weird viewpoints. That's an acronym: Western, Educated, Industrialized, Rich, and Democratic. Look, AI isn't going away, and admittedly, it can be a really powerful tool, but you don't want it doing your thinking for you. I'm Dr. Sanjay Gupta, helping you live a better life.
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22: Upper 80s, that's pretty standard for this time of the year. We only have moderate humidity in an east-northeast breeze 5 to 10. Expect plenty of sunshine heading into Monday night, early Tuesday, down to the upper 60s. Upper 80s again Tuesday before getting hotter later in the week. From KCTV 5 and First Warn 5 meteorologists, Warren Sears.
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0: So here's the breakdown on what we paid. The state of Missouri kicked in $77 million for 30 days of the World Cup in Kansas City. Kansas City's council approved $15 million. The state of Kansas pitched in $28 million. The federal government gave $59 million to our area for all this. It was over $200 million in total. And each team's hotel budget, see, the money goes to FIFA. That's really where the most of this money goes. Like, so much of it just goes to FIFA. And then they make all the revenue on everything and keep it. They make so much money, they give the hotel budgets to each team at $12.5 million. What if you get knocked out? What if you don't get out of the group stage and you only had your three matches? You still get, you just keep the rest of your hotel money? What happens here? Okay. Then they said hotel rooms were so expensive in America that FIFA kicked in another $100 million for the club. So that's another couple million per team that were in this thing just for hotels. So the idea here is when you want to go live lavishly in New York, Los Angeles, Dallas, wherever, Seattle, wherever you're going, Vancouver, Mexico City, whatever. Where'd they play in Mexico? Mexico City. So if you're going to live lavishly, they only, your budget is 60, but then the money kicks back to the Federation. Well, what does the Federation do at that point? They take care of the wives, the families, whoever they want to do. They hire jets. They do whatever. Or they money launder in South Florida, which is a great idea. They set up a shell company and run the money through there, which Argentina has been doing. I cannot even imagine how you can bookkeep all this stuff. And I've been a big fan of this company, Homefield. They're building great sports facilities all over Kansas City for mostly youth, young athletes. And every person that talks about the Homefield facility that they go to, and this is the same thing as Margaritaville. That's why I'm conflating the two here. But it's all, folks, it's all sporting Kansas City. Okay, I'm off the Chiefs part for a minute. This is all sporting Kansas City and the people involved with that ownership group. This Margaritaville thing that was going on really opened my eyes. They've got all this land out there. So I did a little research on this last night when I got home. And then this morning, they're getting $838 million in that development out there. And everybody that I know says, oh, these home field facilities are great. Isn't it crazy what's happened with kids' sports, how popular it is? I'm like, well, we're having fewer kids. I'm not sure how sports could actually be more popular. They may play more games and parents may have more money to spend than my parents had or that I had for my kids. I get all that. But I'm looking at all these facilities around Kansas City. I'm like, there's no way this is profitable. This can't be profitable. And Greg Madej, I'm just going to pick on the guy today because I've torn through his resume. I've read about his bio from the University of Missouri, how he's this great business leader and he's a great businessman. He's near as I can tell, every business he's been in has gotten taxpayer funding. Okay, that's not capitalism. Capitalism is supply and demand. You create a product that somebody wants, and you go out and you sell it or you offer it and you make a profit at it. That's incredible. I run a small company. I'd give anything to get tax breaks. Hello, Can you give me $1 million to keep doing my podcast in, I don't know, public interest? It's in the public interest for Kevin to keep doing a podcast called Kevin Keatsman Has Issues. Here's $1 million of taxpayer money. This is so unbelievable. This Madej's operation, Homefield KC, his main company is now Spec-Chem, which is concrete because, of course, he now wants to build a Hilton hotel out there and something called K1 Speed. I don't know exactly what that is. They want to build all this. So he does all these concrete chemical products and all these other things. And he's got these businesses going on, and every single one of them has to do with taxpayer money. In fact, there's an outfit that he's partnered with called Sunflower. Okay, it's Sunflower Development. Now, does that sounds like the state of Kansas. Well, it might as well be. Sunflower Development does three things. They do developments, but the what I looked at on their website, the most interesting that they do, I've never heard of this. Sunflower Development has a division called Sunflower Tax Credit Equity. Do you know what that is? That's a company that teaches you how to get taxpayer money for your company. That's it. It's a way for you to steal from us. That's the business they're in. Oh, I'm getting worked up today. It took the WAGs from Argentina to get me worked up, but I'm getting worked up. They literally are running a company that helps your company get tax dollars. I mean, that alone should be illegal. If you can't even come up with your own idea how to steal from us, how can they teach you how to steal from us? Oh. John reminded me during the break, the singer from the Kansas City area, Chapel Roan, was in Brazil last year. Remember, this was a big controversy that a soccer player there had a daughter and they were at a restaurant and, oh, that's Chapel Roan. I want to go get an autograph and say hi. And apparently Chapel Roan was awful to this kid and didn't say, oh, it's terrible. And they reported her and they started to dox her and it went viral. It went global. It went global that Chapel Roan is the worst person in the world. Well, about a week and a half, 2 weeks later, as I recall, the soccer player apologized on behalf of his wife and the child that it was fabricated. Boy, that sounds a lot like what I was around yesterday. Soccer players' wives fabricating crap. A lot. Because you know why? These people in FIFA think they run the world. I think they think they're bigger than NATO or Trump or the American voters. I know this. Those women were looking down on me. I know that. And I'm not that guy. In this country, we're all the same. Until we're not. You kill somebody, you go to jail. Okay, so we're...
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3: Fox News. I'm Therese Crowley. President Trump speaking on the passing of his great friend in the Senate, Lindsey Graham, with news on the Strait of Hormuz. The U.S. is restoring the Iran blockade after a fourth round of CENTCOM strikes on Iran coastal radar boats, drones, and missiles.
7: We're going to keep the strait, and we'll probably run it. We'll become the guardian of the strait. Maybe we'll call it the guardian angel of the strait. And we should be reimbursed for that. When we do that, we're going to be reimbursed because the other nations are very wealthy. They're on our side.
3: Also telling Fox and Friends, Senator Graham was good at politics and had fun doing it. Cause of death, a tear in the aorta hours after return from Ukraine, and called President Trump to work on the Save America Act. Israel TV reports an Iran plot to assassinate President Trump in Turkey at the NATO summit prompt.
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0: So I'm going to move on from this, but I want to summarize this by saying we spent an awful lot of time talking about simple things like tax the rich more. And we hear that because it's easy for politicians to divide us that way. That taxation isn't even remotely what bothers me. The rich pay much more than people who make less money. That's not what gets me about the rich. What gets me about the winners in all this in the World Cup, and there's hundreds of winners in Kansas City, is they're the wealthiest, most powerful people in Kansas City, and they won. They all made scads of money and got just buckets of perks. I think that's what bothers me the most. And they pawn it off to us like, oh, we should just be so thankful that we had FanFest. And did you see those people from the Netherlands walking down the street in their march? It was so cool. And we're just lapping it up while they're laughing their asses off, cashing checks. I mean, this is Greg Bidet. Nice enough guy. What I've met him a time or two. Great. We appreciate you're part of Sporting Kansas City and you employ people, you've created jobs, whatever. But like he brags on his site, this concrete company he's got, he works with the Department of Transportation. Of course he does. That's where all the money is. It's your tax dollars. And really, my frustration should not be with the people in Kansas City. It's misplaced. I'm serious. I'm wrong about this. These people are just smart enough to take advantage of it. It's the government that's stupid. Okay? And it's us for not changing the people and holding them accountable that are running the government. We tried. We had Doge for a year, and now it's gone. We saved $300 or $400 billion, which is a nice start, but then it's gone. President's not allowed to do that. The Democrats won't pass it and allow Doge to stay as an agency that will clean our government up. We try to clean things up. We try to cut the budget. We don't. We don't elect politicians that say, we're going to pass a balanced budget amendment. How about that? How about the litmus test to vote for anybody in this country to gain any office in D.C. is you will agree to vote yes for an amendment to the Constitution of the United States that the government will balance the budget. How about that? How about we start there? Then I don't have to worry about Greg Maday getting rich off the World Cup or Clark Hunt getting rich off the World Cup or Cliff Illig or any of the other people out here getting loaded off the World Cup. The rich are going to get richer. They're smarter. They got people. They own companies that tell you how to steal tax dollars. I'm sorry, how to get tax dollars for your company. Good for them, man. Man, I studied the wrong classes in college, apparently. They should, you know what? These schools are all struggling. A university should just start a program, you know, like government spending 101. And it's not how the government spends. It's how you can get money from the government for you. That would be a great class for every college kid to take. How can I get my hands on all these trillions of dollars out there floating around that we can't count? I feel really stupid today. Even the freaking Somalians came and got our money. Do you folks know how stupid we are for allowing all this to happen everywhere? Where are they not taking our money? Oh, you just be happy with what you've got. You live in a nice house out there in the suburbs. Your car's got four good tires on it. You should be happy. Really? How's that big, giant tax break working for you and your company? Yeah, you're a real business person taking money from the government and saying, oh, I made a profit. Well, no kidding. No kidding. We're working in industry right now in radio that, you know, it isn't doing what it once used to do. But I don't think there's any government fund going to bail out radio. I could be wrong. I got some smart people that, you know, maybe we should get like people in Kansas City. They're so good at getting this money. Let's do it. Let's see if they can help all the radio companies across America. Help them out in some way. Just, you know, just free tax dollars. NPR gets it. KCUR doesn't need to sell one spot. They don't have to have an advertiser or sponsor. They get money from the government. It's been defunded, but they'll get it back as soon as the Democrats are back. They'll get all of it back and then some. That's not capitalism. That's basically what this is. This is what we just watched was like National Public Radio for soccer. And the people at the top, they got rich. And I'm not that guy, man. I don't care that Elon Musk has trillions of dollars. That's awesome for him. I want you to go do. I just don't want you taking it from us and making it sound like you're doing us a favor by making all the profits you're making. If we lost tax dollars on the World Cup, it seems to me that Clark Hunt should have lost a little money and Greg Maday should have lost a little money and Cliff Illig should have lost a little money. Everybody should have lost a little. Not us pitching in $200 million of tax money and you guys all made money. Inc. magazine put a story out, said 15 of the 16 World Cup host sites saw a substantial jump in spending in city after city, except for Kansas City. It was the only one. According to Bank of America, credit card charges the first 3 weeks of the World Cup in 15 of 16 cities, credit card purchases in those cities were up 6.3% over a year ago. They were flat in Kansas City, which means, kind of like me, on Saturday night, I was going to a free fan fest in Lenexa in my neighborhood. I wasn't spending money on the World Cup. I was going to go to the event because it was free. And I guess that's how the wealthy in this town and the politicians in this town do what they do. We'll give you some free stuff. We'll take the profit. Go do this free thing over here. Look at this shiny little free thing. And we do. Kansas Cityans love free. And I love that about Kansas City. I can be frugal with the best of them. Trust me. I can be. Yeah, we love free stuff. And apparently that's what this was. All right, Lindsey Graham has passed. And this is really sad because he didn't feel well. We now have a source close to him that he spoke to before he died. He said, I don't feel well. It's bad. I was going to go to sleep and get up in the morning and do Meet the Press. Said, I need to talk about Russia sanctions, Iran, and the Israelis and Saudis getting together. And after Meet the Press, I'll go to the doctor. The man literally died working. When you don't feel well, go to the doctor. I feel bad. Lindsey Graham was likable. There were a couple of things, policy things I didn't like, but man, nobody outworked the guy. And maybe he wanted to be the guy known for working that hard. And you know, Trump's kind of like that. I think Trump wants to be known as a guy that's going to die working. Some men are like that. Some women are like that, I assume. This was called an aortic dissection, according to reports. It's where a little piece of the valve or whatever tears away and the blood starts going into parts of your body it's not supposed to go to. But it's not a heart attack. You don't really know it's happening. You just start to get weaker and weaker and the organs don't get enough blood and you don't really know it. And if you don't get immediate attention, it can kill you. And he did not get immediate attention. And that's what it was. I feel like if the second he didn't feel well, he'd have gone, he'd probably be okay. At least that's what we're hearing. And I think that makes it maybe sadder than anything that he was locked in on doing Meet the Press on Sunday morning and then was going to go to the doctor. Mm-mm-mm. Donald Trump is floating the possibility of retirement accounts for Americans. This probably doesn't include me and John, but Mark and Pete may be on board with this, I think. So here's what it sounds like they want to do. They're going to take, because Social Security was set up initially when people worked for a company for 30 years and you had a pension when you retired. And this was going to be a supplement to your company's pension. And everybody had pensions, like everybody. Now just government people have pensions, basically. That's it. You work for your teacher, whatever. Some pensions have certain pension. Some unions have certain pensions. But that's mostly gone. And now if somebody works 3 to 5 years for one company, it's a big deal. So we've taught people to get 401ks and take them with them and roll them over and do all that stuff. But people aren't really good in America at saving for themselves. What they're good at is having money taken out of their check. We're used to that. Okay? That's when taxes and income tax got really crazy in this country. If we had to write quarterly, all of us, a check for what we owe the government for taxes instead of having it taken out of our checks, we'd get rid of the income taxes. People would rebel. They pulled the wool over our eyes. Oh, this is your net pay. Oh, here's your gross pay. Don't worry about that. We're taking part of that. So you don't even see it. They just get it, right? But if you had to pay it initially when they paid it, it was either monthly or quarterly, you paid the government income tax. Well, if we were doing that manually ourselves, it'd drive us all crazy. We'd be paying more attention. But we don't save well for each other anyway. So Trump has looked at this thing that they're doing in Australia, and they've got quite a system in Australia. And this is a guy named Ted Jenkin with Fox News writes, people used to work for their employer for 30 years, and we know the saving rate in America now is an abysmal 2.6%. Pensions are gone. Today, Americans change jobs every few years. Millions work as freelancers, independent contractors, Uber drivers, or for employers that don't even offer a 401k. Meanwhile, too many workers have little or nothing saved for retirement. That's the backdrop for Trump's comments about copying Australia. Australia requires employers to contribute a percentage of an employee's wages into an individual retirement account known as a super. That's what they call it in Australia. The worker owns the account. The investments stay invested. The account follows the employee anywhere they work. If you work three jobs, they're all three paying into your retirement equally. It's a great idea. It needs tweaking. Australia's system is not perfect. And I don't know at what age this would start. I don't know if you start it with people that are 40 and younger and say, when you get there, your Social Security will be gone. I don't know what it looks like, but it is the right answer. It's always been the right answer. Let people invest their own money instead of the government taking it all now and paying out all these people who are living longer. The retirement age used to be 65 and the average life expectancy was 71. Well, that's not a tough program. That's 6 years of giving somebody a check on average. Well, now the average life expectancy is what? Almost 85? Something like that for women, 85? Okay, now we're talking about 20 years of retirement with checks coming in. Math doesn't add up. I'm all for any of these things that have more to do with you keeping yourself, even if you can't have it. Like, I've started funding my grandchild's Trump account, and he can't touch it till he's 18. And this is terrible, but even more important to me, his parents can't touch it. And one of his parents is my son. I don't want him touching it. I'm afraid someday they'll be like, oh, we're behind. Let's take some money out of this account. No, that's Rudy's. It stays there till he's 18. That's a great idea. I love contributing to that. We should be doing this probably as employers and employees in this country. I think Trump's on to something. Now, that's probably a after the midterm kind of thing, but it's a really, really, really interesting idea. We'll see if that pans out. 2 years ago today was the day Trump was shot, right? In the year? Butler, Pennsylvania. Do you remember where you were? I think everybody remembers where they were when they heard that or saw it. 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
21: You know, it's funny, when I think back to what the typical American dinner looked like when you and I were kids, there's usually some kind of meat featured at the center of the plate. Vegetables are there, but often thought of as a side dish. More and more, though, we are coming to realize that a plant-based diet, with little or no meat even, is going to be a healthier way to eat for just about everyone. New study out of the University of Hawaii Cancer Center found that eating a high-quality plant-rich diet that includes whole grains, vegetables, and fruits may prevent cognitive impairment even when people start that diet in their late 50s and 60s. Yeah, it's important to make sure you're getting enough protein, fats, complex carbohydrates. Just because you cut out or even cut back on meat, though, is not a license to eat whatever you want. 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I'm Dr. Sanjay Gupta, helping you live a better life.
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10: Upper 80s, that's pretty standard for this time of the year. We only have moderate humidity in an east-northeast breeze 5 to 10. Expect plenty of sunshine heading into Monday night, early Tuesday, down to the upper 60s. Upper 80s again Tuesday before getting hotter later in the week. From KCTV 5 and First Warn 5 meteorologist Warren Sears.
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0: Easily the weirdest episode of Uncancelled ever. Mark Van Sickle joining us now. I literally thought the window cleaner was somebody that jumped off the roof and was hanging themselves.
12: That was scary.
0: It was crazy. The big noise against the window, and all I turned around and there was ropes. I didn't see him. He was down there. I'm like, did somebody just jump?
12: They're working their tails off.
0: Oh, my goodness, this is a weird day. Miss Jessica's here, my better half. We've got an appointment after the show in the building here today. And this is how it works when you're in broadcasting and you've got a wife who's been in the business. She listened to my rant about our day yesterday at Margaritaville. And she said, you left out the most important part, Kevin. And that is?
13: So I stayed in the water while part of the group, after the security guy came over the second time, we were like, dude, we've forgotten about them. Like, this is over. And he's like, I know. I just have to walk over here and make it look like I'm telling you guys to chill out or whatever to make her shut up. So we all kind of laughed it off. And there were only three of us in the pool left. And the security guy came over for a third time with a little, it couldn't have been $3.99. Happy birthday balloon. And he said, please give this to your friend and tell him I'm sorry. So in my eyes, I mean, I jumped out of the pool and ran over. I'm like, Mike, we were right the whole entire time. The whole staff knows it. Like, we didn't do anything wrong. This is his peace offering saying, I'm sorry. We have to give them special treatment over Americans, which is jacked up. But that's what was happening. And he was saying he was sorry.
0: It was crazy, man. Mike was pretty broken up about it. It was his birthday and he left 2 hours early and he was upset. And I don't blame him.
13: And I wish if my wittier self were thinking, all I wanted to do when I left was yell go England at them when I left.
0: That would have been instigating. Yes. I thought of that, but we didn't want to do that. But we will, I think I speak up for both of us, we will both be wagering on England Wednesday.
13: Oh, yeah.
12: Nice.
0: Yeah.
13: I'm done with the messy thing. I'm done with all of them.
12: Did you recognize any of the women at all? Or was it just kind of like you knew that they were from the team?
13: So like one, a guy showed up and he was skinny, but he did have like a little bit of a belly and he had an Argentina jersey on into their group. And somebody was like, oh, I think that's a player. And I'm like, mm-mm. If that was a player, you'd have a six pack. Like mm-hmm. They're so skinny. Yeah. And, so maybe he was a coach or a trainer or something, but there were a couple of those guys around and they were all shaking hands with everybody saying, hey, good job, you know, congrats and stuff. So they were with the team, but I'm not sure they were not players.
0: No, and it's important to say there were a lot of Argentinians there and they were awesome. Mm-hmm. They were great people. That grandpa playing with those kids next to us was fantastic. They were just great people.
13: We had six people come over after the security guard came over the first time and said, they're not doing anything wrong. Like, to us, defending us. They were the other Argentinians in the pool defending us against those awful women.
0: Yeah, the staff didn't care for those ladies either. They had enough of them over the last 3 or 4 weeks.
13: None of them, because they don't tip.
12: They were rich ladies that don't tip. Yeah,
0: that's right. Well, their excuse is they don't know about tipping.
13: And they don't pay for anything. It's just all club charge or whatever.
12: That's true.
0: Yeah. Crazy. Thank you, Miss Jessica.
13: You're welcome.
0: Appreciate that. Okay, tonight, here we go. Jack Caglione, Mark, what do we got? How many bombs for Jack? Bobby hit 50, right, 2 years ago?
12: Yeah, they changed this thing up so much, I don't know how to predict anymore. But
0: okay, let's assume it was the same as it was a couple of years ago, don't we think? Or very close?
12: I think so.
0: It has rounds.
12: Yeah.
0: And it's head-to-head after a while.
12: Mm-hmm.
0: And you think he's got a chance to do what?
12: I think he can hit a home run over 500 feet, and I believe it is you get added time if you hit a home run over 500 feet or whatever it may be.
0: Okay. Yeah, there's different levels if it's a certain distance. That is right. Yeah, you get extra time.
12: So that would help him, I mean, I bet.
0: There's a lot of reasons to think he'd be really good at this.
12: Oh, yeah. I think his dad's pitching to him.
0: That's really cool.
12: It's going to be fun.
0: I mean, that is so cool. Do we like the Home Run Derby better than the All-Star Game?
12: Yes.
0: Yeah.
12: Now, at this point, yes.
0: Yeah, it's kind of the way it is. So we will watch tonight and see how he does. We will not watch the Royals much the second half of the season. Sophie Cunningham, Mizzou's most famous athlete, yes or no?
12: I'm pointing at her in studio.
0: You're pointing at her. Yes. We're pointing her to Sophie.
12: Yes, she is.
0: So, I mean, Chase Daniels did an SEC Network thing last week. He's pretty famous. I'm trying to think here what we do. I mean, we have to go way back. Sophie Cunningham is like a national treasure. She was a ring girl at UFC in the Octagon on Saturday night. Is this correct?
12: That's correct. It was the night before their game against the Las Vegas Aces. So she just got to jump in the ring and hold up the round one card. Yeah.
0: So I read she met Dana White before the fights, and he was impressed to meet her. And she said, hey, if you need a ring girl, let me know. And he said, first round of the who was fighting?
12: Oh, was it? It wasn't the main
0: event. Yeah, I think it was the main event. Oh, McGregor.
12: Okay.
0: He said after the first round of the first round McGregor event, you. And she did. She had the big one and went around the octagon. So it was just what she wore that night. They didn't like put her in a bikini or something.
12: No, yeah.
0: So that's usually what they do with the ring girls. The best finish of the year happened in NASCAR last night. Were you aware of this?
12: I did see it, yeah.
0: Do you know what time it ended?
12: Was it a delay because of weather?
0: Weather.
12: Yeah.
0: I was trying to watch it last night. I kept flipping over. I'm like, no, there's an infomercial on. They weren't even trying to fill time with NASCAR.
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5: Senate succession. Elisa Brady, Fox News. After the sudden passing of longtime South Carolina Senator Lindsey Graham, President Trump is recommending Graham's sister be appointed to finish his term, which ends in January. South Carolina Governor Henry McMaster will announce his choice later today.
6: Darlene Graham Nordone was largely raised by her brother after their parents died while both children were young, and she remained a constant presence in his life, often appearing at campaign events. A special election is set for next month to pick a new Republican nominee. Graham was running for re-election. The governor has indicated he'll fill the vacancy with a caretaker and not someone seeking the full term in November's midterm elections.
5: Fox's Jared Halpern at the White House. President Trump, among many, paying tribute to Graham, who died over the weekend, calling him a great, kind, and smart person. Senate Majority Leader John Thune telling Fox,
7: I can't imagine this place without Lindsey. I can't imagine the world writ large without Lindsey for the incredible impact that he had on so many levels.
5: Democratic Senator Richard Blumenthal says the Senate should pass a Russia sanctions bill, spearheaded by Senator Graham.
9: Because he was an unswerving, relentless, tireless advocate for Ukraine's freedom. He saw that America's national security interest was at stake.
5: Blumenthal also offering reassurance to the Ukrainian-American community that support for Ukraine will not fade away. The U.S. and Iran accusing each other of ceasefire violations after trading more strikes over attacks on commercial ships. President Trump telling Fox,
15: we're going to keep the strait and we'll probably run it. We'll become the guardian of the strait. Maybe we'll call it the guardian angel of the strait.
5: Also saying the U.S. should be reimbursed for security efforts in the Strait of Hormuz after insisting Iran will not be allowed to charge tolls for passage. The president also says the U.S. is reinstating a naval blockade of Iranian shipping in the strait. 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
2: We talk a lot here about ultra-processed foods and the many ways in which they can negatively impact your health. They've been linked to weight gain, obesity, type 2 diabetes, cardiovascular disease, even cancer. And now a new study out of UCSF found that high ultra-processed food intake was associated with something called intramuscular fat, which is exactly what it sounds like. That's fat inside your muscles, which can cause them to become weaker. Now, in this particular study, the researchers noticed more wear and tear and pain in people's knees.